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2: Another arrest in the United Kingdom after attacks on the Jewish community in London.
3: A 19-year-old man's been arrested over an attempted arson attack on a London synagogue last month. No damage was caused in the incident and no injuries reported. Within hours, a 38-year-old woman and a 45-year-old man were arrested on suspicion of arson with intent to endanger life. Since March, 30 people have been arrested after a series of attacks on Jewish sites in London. A specialist Jewish protection team has been set up to combat what the police commissioner calls sustained threats from hostile actors. In London, Jonathan Savage, Fox News.
2: A man arrested last night on suspicion of weapons possession after reports that the former Prince Andrew was threatened by a masked man while walking his dogs near his home. The suspect was being held for questioning. Police didn't identify what type of weapon was involved. A lawsuit against James Cameron and the Walt Disney Company claims Cameron used the facial features of a then 14-year-old actress as the basis for the Avatar character, Neytiri.
4: The suit filed this week by actress Koryanka Kilcher claims Cameron used a photo of her as Pocahontas in the New World as inspiration for the character, later played by Zoe Saldana. The complaint includes excerpts from interviews with Cameron and members of his production team that allegedly describe her likeness as inspiration for the fictional character. Representatives for Cameron and the Walt Disney Company did not immediately respond to requests for comment.
2: Fox's Michelle Polino. Rapper Kodak Black has entered a not guilty plea after being arrested on a drug trafficking charge in Central Florida. The rapper, real name Bill Capri, was arrested after an encounter with police in Orlando in December when officers were called to a neighborhood after people reported hearing gunshots. Black's attorney tells TMZ they will fight the charge, which he says has a weak legal base. I'm Lisa Lacera. This is Fox News.
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5: From 21 Alive, I'm meteorologist Michael Morinelli. Cloud coverage starting to build up throughout the rest of the day today as temperatures stay into the 50s. We also could see a few isolated rain showers closer to dinner time and continuing overnight into the early hours of your Friday morning. Don't worry, we should stay dry through most of Friday. I'm meteorologist Michael Morinelli on WoWoW 92.3 FM and 1190 AM.
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All right, as we continue, Miranda Devine, New York Post, is with us. Your call's also coming up, 800-941-SHAWN, if you want to be a part of the program. I'd love to see the New York Post move out of New York, believe it or not, and still call it the New York Post. I still think you can have some reporters on the ground there. I mean, things have just gotten so bad and have deteriorated so bad. Ron DeSantis, the governor of my state, was on TV with me last night, and

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2: Fox News, I'm Tom Rigotti. The U.S. military says it intercepted Iranian attacks on three Navy ships in the Strait of Hormuz. In response, the Pentagon targeted Iranian facilities. Fox's Jackie Heinrich is at the White House.
3: Tonight, the U.S. carried out strikes on Iran's Qeshem port and Bandar Abbas. But a senior U.S. official is telling Fox that the war is not restarting. The ceasefire is still in place.
2: President Trump told ABC News the U.S. retaliatory strikes against Iranian targets were just a love tap. An estimated 300 federal and local agents raid Los Angeles MacArthur Park, cracking down on what they call an open-air drug market.
4: The DEA tells me this is all a two-month undercover investigation. They determined the Sinaloa cartel brings fentanyl and meth into Los Angeles, and it's sold and distributed at the park.
2: That's Fox's Matt Finn in Los Angeles. 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
6: From 21 Alive, I'm meteorologist Michael Morinelli. Cloud coverage starting to build up throughout the rest of the day today as temperatures stay into the 50s. We also could see a few isolated rain showers closer to dinner time and continuing overnight into the early hours of your Friday morning. Don't worry, we should stay dry through most of Friday. I'm meteorologist Michael Morinelli on WoWo 92.3 FM and 1190 AM.
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13: All right, 25 now till the top of the hour, 800-941-SEAN, our number if you want to be a part of the program. 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All right, let's get to our busy phones. Mike is in New Orleans. New Orleans, how are you, sir? Glad you called.
14: Hey, Sean, nice to talk with you.
13: Nice to talk to you.
14: Real quick.
13: What's going on?
14: I've been truly blessed in life. I originally started with Paul Harvey, then Rush, and then, of course, you. So it has been a true pleasure. Anyway.
13: And now the rest of the story. Paul Harvey was great. Sean Hannity dented the golden EIB microphone. He actually said that the microphone dropped when I was filling in for him. Anyway, what's on your mind? Two of the greatest ever.
14: So yesterday, you and Linda, who is a true sweetheart, were discussing.
13: Why are you flirting with Linda? She's a married woman. Why are you calling her a sweetheart?
15: He's not flirting. He's just stating facts. Continue, sir, please.
13: Good Lord.
14: Anyway, I was born and raised in Chicago, and I met my wife after 9/11 playing backgammon online, and she was from New Orleans. So in December of 2004, I moved down to New Orleans, and in August, we found a house that we were going to buy and bought some dogs, got everything set up for the wedding, and our flood insurance was going to kick in on September 1st. Well, as you know, beforehand, we...
13: How many days beforehand?
14: 3 days.
13: Oh, no.
14: August 29th, Katrina rips through. We get 12 feet of water from her. We got the Murphy oil spill, another 6 feet of water from Rita, putting the water mark at the three-quarter mark of the headboard of the bed on the second floor of the house. We get
13: to
14: Vero Beach, Florida, and we get hit with Wilma in late October.
13: Good grief. You're not having a lot of luck here with homes and with storms.
14: Exactly.
13: And, oh, my God. I'm so sorry. I mean, you know, when this happened, I went to New Orleans after Katrina, and I was shocked. And it looked like a war zone. I mean, I was riding for miles. I don't remember what the highway, what name it was, but for miles and miles and miles on end. I mean, on both sides of whatever bridge or highway I was driving on, you could just see devastation and an entire neighborhood just wiped out. Done. Gone. It looked like a war zone.
16: Absolutely. It was the worst natural disaster I've ever seen in my life.
13: But absolutely terrible.
16: So my wife's family was a very close-knit family. So when they grew up and became adults, they literally bought houses within blocks of each other. Okay. Well, of course, with Katrina,
13: Everybody's wiped out.
16: Oh yeah. So we got.
13: Did anyone else have insurance, or were you the only one without it?
16: We were without it.
13: You're the only. The other family members had it.
16: Yeah.
13: Well, I mean, thank God for small blessings. You still don't want to live through that, but at least gives you hope to rebuild.
16: Yes. And so now we've got people in Houston. We've got them in northern Mississippi. We got to spread out everywhere. Well, my wife went into like a super deep depression. And here I am. I just come down. I'm like, I don't know how to get this woman happy. I did everything that I possibly could. And I looked at her one day. I'm like, honey, I give up. I don't know how to make you happy. I says, why don't we go to Disney? They claim to be the happiest place on earth. Why don't we go there for the weekend and see if that'll help you? So we went, and she had a great time. And on Monday, she was pretty much back to normal. And after a period of time, when she got back in that deep depression, we would go back to Disney. And
13: wow. And it helped her every time?
16: Every time. Every time.
13: Listen, I don't know what depression is like. I don't, because I'm not that way. I'm not inclined to that. But I've met many people that are. And those people that, I mean, it is a real, I guess you call it, disease. And, you know, whatever gets people out of it, I don't care what it is. If it's Disney, good for her.
16: Yeah. Yeah. I mean, of course, everybody down here suffers from PTSD because.
13: No, I don't have anything against, you know, Disney. Linda's more anti-Disney than me. I'm just saying that kids love it. I never loved it. I mean, and especially if you've been there 10 years in a row, you get sick of it. Now, that was just for me, but I mean, every kid wants to go to Disney. You can't deny a kid that, although Linda's denying Liam that. Just shows you Linda. Denies the kid French fries, denies the kid real food, swears her air-fried French fries are better than anything you can buy at any other store, all this crap.
15: Well, ask your caller, what kind of fries does he eat? What does he eat when his wife is depressed? Does he give her healthy food, or does he feed her disgusting food?
13: And she probably has a funnel cake and a turkey leg.
15: I'm sorry, are you the caller?
13: I'm just guessing.
15: Go ahead, sir. What do you give your wife when she's sad?
16: Every time we go to Hollywood Studios, we can't pass up the funnel cake.
15: Oh, my God, you're killing me.
13: Ding, ding, ding, ding, ding, ding, ding.
15: All right, this call is fired.
13: Mike in New Orleans, you made my day. Appreciate it, my friend. God bless you. 800-941-SEAN if you want to be a part of the program. Let us say hello to Blake in my free state of Florida. What's up, Blake? How are you? Glad you called, sir.
17: Sean, thank you very much. And first, I have to thank you for putting just simple people that walk the street like I do, work and do what we do on the radio to share our opinions with you, because it really lifts up the rest of the country. I just want to thank you for that.
13: Thank you for giving me this mic. It's my honor to be here every day, and I'm very grateful.
17: You are a true warrior. My message today is one of clarity, of talking about the threat our country is facing and mankind is facing. We are dealing with a warrior-like culture which has only one purpose in mind. We have to take a look and be accurate in terms of explaining that culture, that it has a completely different understanding of truth, has a completely different understanding of what's right and wrong, and what somebody's willing to do to accomplish their goals. And when we do that, we understand that any kind of appeasement, any kind of negotiation with this culture is only going to result in more loss for us. I just am so concerned about what's happening in terms of negotiations with Iran. We need to break their spirit the way the Axis powers spirit were broken in World War II, the way the spirit was broken back in the Civil War. It's not a matter of being unkind to anybody. It's a matter of protecting and saving what we hold dear. They're the ones that attacked us. They're the ones that have carried out these heinous acts. And we have to recognize who they are, what they're willing to do, and just turn the tables on them and just deal with it very directly and very powerfully.
13: Well, I'm just telling you this, and understand, the president is doing that. The president at any moment can wipe the place out. The president, I think, has been very judicious in also thinking about, and he said it, Marco Rubio said it, you know, he's thinking about the people that have been victimized for 47 years. He's trying not to wipe out an entire, you know, once great civilization. The Persian culture is a great culture, if you look at it historically, and I hope and pray that they get their country back and they get freedom back in their lives. And instead of living under this oppressive, you know, murdering thug theocracy. I have faith in the president. I really do. I have faith in his decision making. He knows things that none of us know. And I think that he's, you know, so far the blockade is working better than anybody thought. They're losing $400-500 million a day. You know, let's see how it plays out. My guess is we win, they lose. That's how I think it ends. I can't say with 100% certainty, but that's how I think this ends. Blake, appreciate it, buddy. God bless you. Barb in Minnesota. What's up, Barb? How are you?
18: Hi, Sean. Thanks for having me on. I was listening to your banter with Linda yesterday about Disney, and it brought...
13: Oh, man, this got a lot of attention, apparently. It was kind of like off the cuff.
18: It brought back a lot of happy memories for me. I had a little boy that had leukemia. And Make-A-Wish sent us to Disney World in 1990. So that's how long it's been. And the memory came back like nothing. And
13: is there anything more hard to live with than a sick kid?
18: Actually, it's the hardest thing that I've ever gone. I've gone through a lot in my life. And it's the hardest thing I think I've ever gone through.
13: Or parents that lose their children. I interviewed these people. I don't know how they do it. Now, was this your child?
18: Yes. Matthew was three, just turned three when he was diagnosed.
13: Oh.
18: He died just before his sixth birthday. And life support twice, no chance to live. And that's when I gave up hope and I gave it to God to take care of, and he came back again. So anyway, he had a bone marrow transplant, and Make-A-Wish sent us to Disney World October 11th to the 16th in 1990. And he got, I was filling like 30 syringes a day of medicines for him. But he could walk. He could walk, and he had got his hair back. So it didn't really look like anything was wrong with him.
13: Mm-hmm.
18: Anyway, we got down there, and he absolutely did not want a wheelchair. He wanted to be like everybody else and walk around and get in line. And we got through the gates, and we got to the first ride, and he saw how long the lines were and how long the wait was. And he said, "Mom, let's go back and get the wheelchair. Go to the front of the line." So it brought back a lot of happy memories for me.
13: Well, he sounds like such a great, great kid, strong, tough, resilient, everything any parent would want, any characteristics a parent would want in their children. I'm so sorry about your loss. I love St. Jude's Hospital, and I love the Make-A-Wish Foundation, and they're both incredible organizations. I had one experience with the Make-A-Wish Foundation. Linda, I don't know if you remember this, and there was a young kid that wanted to meet me, and I'm like, of course I'll, but I mean, why doesn't he want to go to Disney? Why, you know, I just thought that the bar was way too low, you know, because Make-A-Wish would do anything that the kid wanted. And, you know, we spent the day with him. I was so humbled and honored by that. And you know, this kid was, he just loved politics. And we stayed in touch for a while. I mean, it's to see a sick child, or for a parent to lose a child, I think is the hardest thing that people go through in life. And when I interview people, if the hardest interviews I'll ever do are like angel moms and people that lost children, you know, like Jocelyn Nungary, her mother's name is Alexis. We've interviewed her. Rachel Morin's mom, interviewed them. I never interviewed Lake and Riley's family, but I've talked to them. And they're wonderful people. And I don't know if I could. I look on in awe and I wonder, how do you go on? How do you lift your head out of the bed the next day? I don't know. I think that's the hardest thing in life to live with. Or, you know, parents that lose, you know, servicemen and women, and, you know, the difficulty, the challenges associated with that. Anyway, Barb, I'm glad that he was the person he was, and that he had his dream come true, and that he fought as hard as he did. And I am sorry, deeply sorry about your loss, and our love and prayers to you. And I'm sure he's in paradise looking down, praying up for all of us. I'm glad that worked out for him. See, Linda, I think I'm going to take you on this trip to Disney. And then you can hear everyone say, have a magical day. Maybe it'll shift your attitude. Because your attitude
15: her story is heartbreaking, but I have to say, she did go in 1990 before Cinderella had a beard. I'm just saying.
13: Cinderella does not have a beard.
15: Okay, I'll send you a picture.
13: Now, they do have the adult Disney people that, like, go in before the park even opens. And they dress up as characters. That's a little odd to me. If you go there, like, every day. A little odd. A little strange to me. Listen, if you own a business, you know what it's like. You need this insurance, that insurance, this insurance, that insurance before you can even open your doors. And then you have to deal with one agent and five agents and eight agents. It's worse than dealing with the healthcare system. Now, I've got the answer for you. And the hard part is that most people have no idea what's covered, what's not covered. Most people don't know. How many people have you met in your life that made a claim to an insurance company only to hear back, sorry, sir, sorry, ma'am, that is not covered? Because nobody ever reads the fine print. And if you do read it, you're not going to understand it anyway. 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
6: Negotiations continue. I'm Lisa Lucera, Fox News. President Trump says the U.S. continues talking with Iran even after Iran fired on U.S. ships in the Strait of Hormuz.
7: We took our three destroyers and we rammed them through some pretty big stuff today and we knocked the hell out of them.
6: The president says the ceasefire is still on, and he says Pakistan has asked the U.S. to not do Project Freedom, the U.S. effort to guide ships through the Strait of Hormuz during negotiations with Iran. The president made those comments during his stop at the Lincoln Memorial to see the reflecting pool after he had it coated in a color he calls American flag blue.
7: We're really fixing up Washington, D.C.
6: The president said he's also working on the memorial itself, but offered no specifics on those plans. New information about the man behind a mass shooting in Austin, Texas.
8: The FBI says the man who shot and killed three people and injured more than a dozen others at a bar in downtown Austin, Texas, acted alone. And there's no evidence any foreign terrorist group supported or directed him. That's according to a two-page update of the agency's probe into the attack on Buford's backyard beer garden on March 1st. That ended after police shot and killed the gunman in Dija Dajani. Investigators say Dajani carried out the attack one day after the war with Iran began, and that he was wearing clothing displaying an Iranian flag and the phrase, "property of Allah." The investigation is ongoing.
6: Fox's Carmen Roberts. Florida Governor Ron DeSantis says the immigration detention center known as Alligator Alcatraz was always meant to be temporary. His comments came on the same day that New York Times reported state and federal officials were in early talks about shutting down the facility in the Florida Everglades that DeSantis said has processed and deported 22,000 detainees since it opened last summer. 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
6: The head of the Southern Poverty Law Center has pled not guilty on behalf of the organization to charges the civil rights group defrauded donors by failing to disclose money would be paid to informants inside extremist groups. The SPLC has denied wrongdoing. No individuals are charged in the case. A change of plea for the man accused of spraying Minnesota Congressman Ilhan Omar with liquid during a town hall in January.
10: 56-year-old Anthony Kazmierczak changing his plea to guilty to assaulting a United States officer in federal courts in Minneapolis for spraying Rep. Ilhan Omar during a community meeting with a syringe filled with apple cider vinegar, a charge that carries a maximum sentence of 8 years in prison. Though prosecutors say based on his criminal history that Kazmierczak's sentence will be a lot less than that. Sentencing is scheduled for a later date. Jeff Manasso Fox News.
6: Authorities in San Luis Obispo, California, continuing to search a home connected to the man convicted of killing 19-year-old college student Kristen Smart in 1996, taking soil samples in front of the house and a neighboring yard. Paul Flores was sentenced to life in prison in 2023 in the death of Smart, whose remains have never been found. A small break from an appeals court in South Korea for the former prime minister sentenced for his role in the December 2024 imposition of martial law.
11: The High Court in Seoul cut 8 years off his sentence, but ex-Prime Minister Han Duck-soo will still spend 15 years behind bars since most of Han's convictions were upheld. The court also saying that Han's criminal liabilities are very grave since he abandoned his immense responsibilities as the number two official in former President Yoon Suk-yeol's administration and participated in the rebellion. The former president was sentenced to life in prison for leading an insurrection and another 7 years in a separate but related obstruction of justice case.
6: Fox's DJ Papa. I'm Lee Silvestre. This is Fox News.
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12: From 21 Alive, I'm meteorologist Michael Morinelli. Cloud coverage starting to build up throughout the rest of the day today as temperatures stay into the 50s. We also could see a few isolated rain showers closer to dinner time and continuing overnight into the early hours of your Friday morning. Don't worry, we should stay dry through most of Friday. I'm meteorologist Michael Morinelli on WoWo 92.3 FM and 1190 AM.
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13: 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We've been targeting military targets, as has Israel. 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

tremendous Life, Liberty, and Levin Saturday and Sunday, 8 p.m. Eastern. I hope you'll set your DVR, especially Sunday, because it's Mother's Day Sunday, and we all celebrate that.

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5: News, I'm Ted Lindner. Tensions continue in the Strait of Hormuz as the U.S. carried out retaliatory airstrikes against Iran.
6: U.S. Central Command says Iran launched an unprovoked attack against U.S. warships, leading to self-defense strikes. In a statement, the military says Iran launched missiles, drones, and small boats at three guided missile destroyers transiting the Strait of Hormuz. Those inbound threats were eliminated and no U.S. assets were hit.
5: Fox's Jared Halpern and former FBI Director James Comey asking to cancel his upcoming court appearance in North Carolina, saying it was unnecessary because he already surrendered in the state of Virginia. Comey charged in two-count indictment last week with knowingly and willfully communicating a threat against President Trump by posting an Instagram photo of seashells in the numerical arrangement of 8647. Comey argues it reflected a political message, not a call to violence. 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
8: From 21 Alive, I'm meteorologist Michael Morinelli. Cloud coverage starting to build up throughout the rest of the day today as temperatures stay into the 50s. We also could see a few isolated rain showers closer to dinner time and continuing overnight into the early hours of your Friday morning. Don't worry, we should stay dry through most of Friday. I'm meteorologist Michael Morinelli on WoWo 92.3 FM and 1190 AM.
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17: 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They all claim different things, too, have you noticed? 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You need to get a head start. 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They cut through it all in the process. They want to make this stage of your life less stressful, starting with a Medicare plan that actually fits your needs, that saves you money and covers what you need to have covered. 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See if the plan you have right now is the plan you should have. 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And if you like your Medicare plan and it does all the best it can do for you, they're going to tell you that. But they may know of a plan that's a lot better and will save you a hell of a lot of money. 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You know, they say that with a doctor too. Well, same here. 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The call is free. Say the keyword Medicare help. I encourage you to do that. Well, there's a lot going on the other coast too. Excuse me, cholera. There's a lot going on the other coast. Spencer Pratt is running for mayor of L.A. against Karen Bass. Karen Bass has been a disaster in every respect. She, like the governor, couldn't get water and fire hydrants, you may recall. What a disaster. Karen Bass was also a big fan of Fidel Castro, you might recall, with her visit to Cuba. Well, Spencer Pratt is a real guy. And they debated yesterday. I want you to listen to him because he hit it out of the park. Cut 15, go.
18: First off, inside safe, I like to say inside safe makes all of us outside unsafe. The reality is no matter how many beds you give these people, they are on super meth. They are on fentanyl. The DEA statistic says 93% of this is a drug addiction problem. Nithya, Councilwoman Robbins' plan for treatment first, I will go below the Harbor Freeway tomorrow with her and we can find some of these people she's going to offer treatment for. She's going to get stabbed in the neck. These people do not want a bed. They want fentanyl or super meth. These ideas cost us over $400 million to house for 3,000 people for $400 million. This is an absolute failure for both of them. They're a team.
17: Mm-hmm. I think what you learn from this man is just speak in plain English and speak the truth. And speak the truth. These people come up with these highly paid operatives who tell them how to phrase things and so forth, just speak the truth. Cut 16, go.
19: This is a yes or no question, an answer. So there's an LA council member. He wants voters to decide. He is saying that non-citizens, should they be allowed to vote in local elections? Is this a yes or no, Mr. Pratt?
18: No.
19: Mayor Bass?
18: It depends. It's not a yes or no.
19: Yeah. Depends on what?
18: Well, first of all, when you say non-citizens, it doesn't mean they're here illegal. It doesn't mean they're undocumented. They could have green cards. They could be here perfectly legal. And there's a lot of states and cities that do that on very, very local elections. We have to see what the councilman is proposing.
19: Councilmember Bremen.
20: Yeah, I would say, again, it does depend. In other places, school boards have non-citizens.
19: Yes or no? Mr. Fred, I have a question for you. You told NBC News.
17: Mm-hmm. Liberals never can just give a straight answer, can they? Never shut the hell up either. So what they're trying to say is, yes, they want people who are non-citizens to vote. Now, we know that's what the Democrats are up to. They want to work their way from the bottom up, localities, bigger cities, counties, states. Of course they support that. They've created this disaster when it comes to immigration, haven't they? Yes, they have. Mm-hmm. Let's see here. Now we have in Tennessee, and you can thank Scamberger, the governor of Virginia, a liar, a fraud who ran as a moderate and as a hardcore leftist in every respect. Every respect. She blew out the Republicans, a 6-5 state, to 10-1. I believe that's still in front of the state Supreme Court. You can blame Massachusetts, where they blew out every single Republican representative. There are none. You can blame Maryland. They blew out all Republican representatives but one. You can blame New England, six of the states in New England that have 32 representatives, none of whom is a Republican, zero. Zero. You can blame California that's running only four Republicans out of what? 52 seats? Now we can go on and on, can't we? So Texas struck back at California. Before it had four, it had nine, which was ridiculous. And Illinois had already struck three or four Republican seats. That's it. And these other states I mentioned had already struck. So the great Governor Abbott said, okay, we're going to strike back. And he did. Then Virginia struck, excuse me, with Scamberger, a fraud and a phony and a fool. And she did what she did, which is still in the courts, in the state courts, the Supreme Court. So Tennessee said, look, we've had a huge influx of population since the census was taken. And we have one Democrat district. And with a slight adjustment, a slight modification, we can do what Massachusetts did. We can do what all six New England states did. We can do better than Virginia. We can do better than Maryland. Only one Republican in each state. We'll get rid of the one Democrat. This is what the Democrats have done. This is what the Democrats have done. So that was done today. That was done today. The one Democrat seat in Tennessee was blown out. They're now all Republican seats. The Democrats started this. I don't like it, but ladies and gentlemen, when they're playing dirty, the Republicans can't play pretty. It just doesn't work. And there's too damn much at stake. There's just too damn much at stake. Now, we're going to have Governor DeSantis on the program at the top of the hour, next hour, 8 p.m. Eastern. We're going to have, at the bottom of the hour, next hour, 8:30 p.m. Eastern, the governor of Texas. There are other things going on in both states as well, and we'll get into that. But these are the two great, in my view, Republican governors. They really are. And I do think they're presidential material. I absolutely do. And I believe in a vigorous Republican primary when you don't have an incumbent. I strongly believe in that. Don't read anything into it. I'm not attacking anybody. But Republicans need a choice. And you got to go through a Republican gauntlet to make sure you're ready for a general election for President of the United States, because the other side is filled with vile, vicious, evil individuals who will do and say anything to try and destroy you and defeat you. So you got to get through the primary. No coronations. You saw what happened with Kamala Harris. You saw what happened with her. She wasn't ready, but she'll never be ready, by the way. I hope they do nominate her. I really do. Don't you, Mr. Producer? Although I got to say, Christopher Rufo's done a number on Newsom, and he's not done. You want to watch that on Saturday's Life, Liberty, and Levin, too. 8 p.m. Eastern on Fox. You're going to want to watch that, too. You know, folks, I know the cost of medical insurance is through the roof. I know deductibles are through the roof. Premiums are through the roof. I know that's true. I know a lot of you are still paying a tremendous amount of money on your credit cards, and you can't catch up. You can't pay down the balance enough, and the interest keeps running. And a lot of you have decent incomes, but between, you know, your mortgages, your property taxes, income taxes, depending on the state you live in, federal income taxes, and then this, you can be underwater very easily. 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Or you've got to pay for the kids' camp, or you got to prepare for maybe tuition coming up in the fall. I get it. 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
4: 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Try it. You like it. Isn't that the old line? All right. Let's take a look at this. Have you ever heard of Representative Dan Goldman? If you listen to this show, you have. He is another reprobate. He's a buffoon. And he and Raskin and a cabal of others, they're already preparing to destroy the Trump presidency if they can get away with it, should they take the House. I'm here to rally as many as we can to prevent that. And as we get closer to the midterm elections, you'll be hearing more and more about this. Which is why I want us to have a decisive victory in Iran. Which is why there's so many other things that are going to have to be done. But we're going to have to be prepared for the worst. We're going to need to fight and do the very best we can in the midterms. That's why I'm so proud of DeSantis and Abbott and these other governors and legislatures who are stepping up and doing what they have to do to counter what the Democrats have been doing for a decade. So important. I noticed Kemp, the Rhino governor of Georgia, said, no, we're not going to do anything. So that's why they always praise the guy. There's a few others like that, too. The governor of Mississippi looks like he's taking care of business. Look, one seat here or there makes the difference. A 1 or 2 seat majority, we've only had a 2 or 3 seat majority for the last couple of years, makes all the difference in the world. Here's Goldman of New York. Cut 11, go.
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6: Fox News, I'm Sue Guzman. The United States carrying out retaliatory airstrikes against Iran. Fox's Jared Halpern.
7: U.S. Central Command says Iran launched an unprovoked attack against U.S. warships, leading to self-defense strikes. In a statement, the military says Iran launched missiles, drones, and small boats at three guided missile destroyers transiting the Strait of Hormuz. Those inbound threats were eliminated and no U.S. assets were hit.
6: President Trump told ABC News the strikes were a love tap and insists the ceasefire is still on. America's top diplomat meets with Pope Leo XIV at the Vatican Thursday. A verbal spat between the president and pontiff continues.
8: Secretary of State Marco Rubio shaking hands with Pope Leo at the Vatican just days after President Trump accused the pontiff of, quote, endangering Catholics.
6: Fox's Aisha Hosni. 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
9: From 21 Alive, I'm meteorologist Michael Morinelli. Cloud coverage starting to build up throughout the rest of the day today as temperatures stay into the 50s. We also could see a few isolated rain showers closer to dinner time and continuing overnight into the early hours of your Friday morning. Don't worry, we should stay dry through most of Friday. I'm meteorologist Michael Morinelli on WoWo 92.3 FM and 1190 AM.
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12: It's an honor to have the governor of Texas, Governor Abbott. He stepped out of an event, so we're very pleased that he can join us even for a short period of time. Governor, welcome, and I wanted to discuss with you the litigation with this group CARE, which is really a Hamas front group. Can you fill us in on this?
13: Sure. So what instigated this litigation is the Texas legislature recently gave the governor in Texas a new tool, and that is to designate certain organizations as foreign terrorist organizations. And learning what I learned about CARE, I used that tool to designate CARE as a foreign terrorist organization. And you know full well why that designation is deserved. But CARE took offense, and they filed a federal lawsuit trying to overturn my designation. When we got into the lawsuit, we said, you know, we are going to use this opportunity to prove to the world exactly what CARE has done.
12: Beautiful.
13: And so we issued discovery request to have CARE turn over every bank record, every financial transaction, every person they've met, every time they've traveled to any foreign-based terrorist country or location. We're going to get access to all of their financial records that will show who they've given money to, who they've gotten money from, what they've paid for, what they have gotten paid to do. And this is the first time anybody has been able to dig this deeply into the CARE operations. And what happened this week is the federal judge in the court in which this case is pending granted our request to have CARE turn those documents over. And I think CARE is in full-on panic mode right now.
12: This is so critical for the entire nation. So critical for the entire nation, what you're doing here, Governor. So important, because this organization has gotten away with pretending to be a civil rights organization when its CEO sat there in the Marriott Hotel in Philadelphia next to the International Airport. They were bugged in that room, part of the Holy Land Foundation, unindicted co-conspirators, and he's the one that hatched this idea that they would create this entity in the United States to get people elected, to get people on the courts, to get into the media. They've been hugely successful all over the country, in every state, in every city. This is very, very important. And I guess you got a pretty decent judge, because some judges may not have ruled this way.
13: Well, this is a Trump-appointed judge in Austin, Texas, of all places, who ruled the right way. And so, Mark, what we've been is persistent. We have uncovered CARE for what they are, as you just articulated. And now we are exposing that for the first time to many people across our state and many people across the country. And some of the Holy Land litigation took place in the state of Texas. Convictions took place in Dallas, Texas. And so this is not the first time that there's been illegal interaction between the state and the federal government and CARE in Texas. And we're going pedal to the metal right now to uncover any type of transaction they've been involved in, because we want to show the world they've been funding terror all these years. They've been funded because of their terror-based actions. They've been consorting with terrorists in locations across the globe. And we are going to ensure that my designation of them as a foreign terrorist organization is going to be upheld.
12: Well, this is wonderful. And for some reason, the Democrat Party and they work very closely together, which is very troubling. I know you only have a few minutes. Let me move on. Your state seems to be targeted, other states too, by this movement of Islamists with these mosques that they're building outside of Plano, Texas, which I'm very, very familiar with. When I got out of law school, I actually started working for Texas Instruments. I don't know if I ever told you that. But nonetheless,
13: you never.
12: What can be done about it?
13: You never told me.
12: I never told you. There you go.
13: Oh, so you said what can be done about it?
12: Yeah.
13: Yeah, so we've taken action. And the first attempt to do this was called epic city. And as soon as they got going, we found out that there were nothing but fraudulent negotiations and plans and actions on their part in trying to create this so-called epic city. And through state investigations by almost a half a dozen state agencies and through legal actions that were taken, we were able to eliminate Epic City and what their plans were. So what they did, they tried to rebrand themselves as the Meadow and got some different land and tried to build exactly on the Meadow what they wanted to build on Epic City. Well, it turned out they violated the law again, and that legal action has been taken against them, halting their ability to build the Meadow, halting their ability to build Epic City. And I signed a law banning organizations like this from creating Muslim or Islamic compounds, creating no-go zones, and that's not legal in the state of Texas now. So we're using the full force of the legislature, of the law, and law enforcement to make sure that we're not going to have any Muslim-only communities, whether it be in the Epic City or elsewhere in the state of Texas.
12: Well, I want to thank you because they're trying to create these segregated communities throughout the country, politically located, to have the biggest influence possible. It's all part of a national plan, and they're all involved in groups like CARE, for that matter. And I know you have to run, and we'll have you back one of these days, Governor. We're big fans of yours. God bless you, my friend.
13: Take care. Great one. Take care.
12: All right. You too. Be well. Man, if we had governors like this in every state, you know what I mean, Rich? In New York, you have a shot at getting, at least getting Hochul out, and he sounded pretty good. And so we can hope for the best there, right? Bruce Blakeman sounded pretty good to me. All right. I want to share two stories. It seems the mainstream media hasn't connected, but we'll connect them. Story one, the U.S. Treasury's own 2025 financial report. It shows $6 trillion in assets and $47 trillion in liabilities. Now, last time I checked, that's $41 trillion of negative value, which means no value. Now, the word for that is insolvency. And if you take into consideration unfunded liabilities by the federal government, it's over $300 trillion off budget. Now, the 2021 gold prices since 2021 and the U.S. debt have both moved in the same direction, up, because the market already knows that the government keeps printing and printing and printing. And did you know interest on the debt right now is bigger than the entire defense budget? It's over $1 trillion. That's the interest. Now, here's story number two. In 2025, global gold demand passed 5,000 tons for the first time ever. Meanwhile, mine production grew only 1%. You can't print gold, so what is that? Supply and demand. 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And the demand, obviously, now is significant. Now, this is why I trust monetary gold. There's a lot of gold companies out there. 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
4: Did you know that chronic inflammation and all the aches and pains it causes is generally due to a simple nutritional deficiency? I'm Dr. Joel Brind, a medical research scientist with over 50 years' experience. Chronic inflammation is an overreaction of your immune system caused by a deficiency of the simplest amino acid, glycine. 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
6: The view is we're there, the military's there, our ship are there, our jets are there, our bombers are there. Let's get it over with. I don't believe they're going to go away 10 or 20 years. I don't believe they're going to stop in 10 or 20 years. I've explained why over and over again. And I can understand why people are disappointed or what have you, but no need to be yet, because nothing in that regard has happened yet. And I'm hoping we can also count on the regime there to screw things up. There's a ceasefire right now in name only, I think, as well. I'll put it that way, because they're still firing missiles. There's little mosquito fleets still running around there. The UAE still having to deal with it and so forth. So technically, it's not there anymore. But we can call it whatever we want. We can call it a kumquat. But they don't act like a regime that wants a deal. But if they do want a deal, it's going to be a deal that's intended to be broken, in my humble opinion. So it'll be very interesting to me to see what it is, and I hope there isn't one. Now, that said, here's the deal. If there is something like that, what will the Democrats say? The Democrats will say he chickened out. The Democrats will say this is like Obama 2.0, even if it isn't. The Democrats will say, we didn't really achieve anything. There wasn't an imminent threat. You know, they're going to spin. So my advice is, don't listen to what the Democrats say. Don't listen to what the woke, right, neo-fascist isolationists say. Don't listen to what any of these people say, the media. Because no matter what he does, it's going to be wrong, including what I encourage our government to do. Just do the right thing. Stay the course. Finish them off. Arm the people there. That's an essential element of this. If we don't do that, I don't know how we get rid of the regime. The people will rise up. They have risen up, and they've been slaughtered. They need a fighting chance. We red-blooded Yanks, we believe in arming freedom fighters, people who resist these tyrannies that want to destroy us. And we should do it. We've done it before. We did it under Reagan. It can be done. I don't know if the CIA is up to the task anymore. Bill Casey was up to the task. I just don't know what's going on. Maybe some of this is going on, and it should go on. The president said the Kurds stole some weapons. I don't have any weapons the Kurds stole, so give them to somebody else to get to the people there. It can be done. It can be figured out. So we'll see. I don't know.

0: what's going to happen here. I give you my opinion here. I give you my opinion on the Liberty's Voice podcast. I hope you're listening to that on Rumble and YouTube, and also, of course, on Fox. And I'm going to talk about this on my opening statement, my opening monologue on Saturday. You might want to check in there. And, of course, Sunday, we're going to have General Keane and we're going to have Newt Gingrich. That'll be very important as well. But, John, you're not the only one that's starting to be concerned or thinking this way and so forth and so on. I do know this. The Republican Party and MAGA conservatives are going to stand by the president. So the base will stand with him. And if we take this to the full end of a victory, and we do that, the polls will follow, the politics will follow in a positive way. If it's perceived as a non-victory some way, and that's how the Democrats are going to try and define this, that could be a problem. We salute our armed forces, police officers, firefighters, emergency personnel, our truckers and ICE. We thank you all. And all of you, great America, thank you for all that you do each and every day. And I will see you right here tomorrow. God bless.
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0: The champ back in action, fired up, ready to go on a big Thursday episode of Fox Across America. Wild stuff going on in the Straits of Hormuz. They're talking about a peace deal. We don't know if it's going to happen. The L.A. mayoral debate took place last night, and it was basically the sequel to the governor's debate, which was nothing short of a Category 5. I believe the term in the English dictionary is cluster. But either way you slice it, we're going to try to make some sense of a very senseless political world as we get underway on a Thursday. 888-788-9910, the phone number. If you want to be a part of the program, we have one rule every day. You can be a Republican, and we will throw our doors wide open. You could be a Democrat. The bouncer's not going to stop you from coming in. He's not going to be like, hey, I don't see your name on the list. No, you're welcome. Okay, I am a conservative talk show. But in theory, I'm not doing a conservative talk show. I am doing an American talk show. E pluribus unum. Out of many, we are one. So be a Republican, as we say, be a Democrat, Libertarian, Independent, member of the Whig Party. It doesn't matter. Just do not behave like a complete and total Happy Thursday, you guys. I'm in good spirits. I have been told I'm going to connect with my wife tomorrow. Jenny Fallon is going to be on the show tomorrow. I have not talked to this woman in like 10 days. I was doing TV. Then I was in Des Moines. Then I was just in Scranton for 2.5 days. Now I'm back in New York for 2, but I'm on my way to Omaha, Nebraska. I come home for about 3 hours on Mother's Day, and then I jump back on the plane and go down to Palm Beach, Florida. It's like I'm running for office, except I could never pass the background check.
1: I admire your honesty.
0: But I have enough campaigning to do in the meantime. So if you want to see me live, the Nebraska show still has seats left. They are on sale at foxacrossamerica.com. If you're just riding along on the radio, you get a little Jenny Fallon tomorrow. And I'm excited because I legitimately have not had a second to myself. And I want to know what she's up to. I mean, we have pets, we have a dog, we have a couple of cats that we rescued from the local Chinese takeout place.
2: What the hell did you just say?
0: But it's good to be here. So as we get underway, okay, I wanted to focus with a quick update on the Iranian deal. This is Trey Yingst reporting this morning on the Fox News Channel. There have been no further updates. So let's start here. Clip one.
3: We are getting new details on the American proposal to end the war with Iran. The Wall Street Journal reports the new U.S. proposal includes Iran handing over all enriched material, a 20-year ban on enrichment, a declaration that Iran doesn't seek nuclear weapons, Iran dismantling key nuclear facilities, inspections if violations do occur, and a ban on underground nuclear work. Iran's foreign ministry says the regime is still examining the memorandum, but a response is expected in the hours or days ahead.
0: Okay, so we are perilously close to what could be some type of a handshake agreement on a permanent ceasefire and the ability to reach a more extensive agreement. This is the part where the media starts telling you it was a complete and total disaster.
2: The media is a bunch of losers.
0: I don't know why that one gets me. But the point is, I was watching this morning on the way into the building. The new round of talking points is already out there. And what's funny about this new round is it runs in such a stark contradiction to the last one. You know, right now is very much a, yeah, but the gas prices. What the hell's going on with the gas prices? Have you seen gas? I've never seen gas prices like this. Now, they were higher under Biden than they are right now under Trump. There wasn't a war at the time the prices hit the levels that they did under Biden. Okay, but if you remember what the media was telling us back then was that the president doesn't control the price of gas. So why are all of these Republican commentators being like, what's up with the price of gas? It has nothing to do with the president.
4: Come on, don't bullshit me.
0: But of course it did, because the president at the time cut domestic energy production. Changed the supply and demand ratios here in America, outsourced a lot of our production to other countries like Venezuela, Iran, and yes, cost us additional money to import the fuel that we could have just been producing here in the first place. Ergo, it was Biden's policies that directly caused the shortages, that directly spiked the market. But at the time, the White House said, shut up. The president has nothing to do with this. Here's Jennifer Granholm right there in 2021 when the fuel was spiking. Clip 52.
1: to be really clear, obviously, the president does not control the price of gasoline. No president does. But what we're seeing right now is this global mismatch between supply and demand. Oil production is lagging behind as the rest of the economy roars back to life.
5: It's nothing more than white noise coming from the White House.
0: Straight up. We said it then. We'll say it now. She's talking about what we're seeing is a global mismatch between supply and demand. Why was there a global mismatch? Because America, which was a net exporter of oil when Trump left office, handed the keys to the car to Joe Biden. And we all know what happened next to domestic energy production. But again, back then, they were like, the president's got nothing to do with gas prices. You cannot, right now, if you throw on a cable news broadcast, look at it like you're in a rodeo. You know how you got to see how long you can stay on the bull for? I guarantee you, you can't go 8 seconds without a pundit going, yeah, but the gas prices. Do you believe what Trump did to the gas prices? This is crazy what the president's doing to the gas prices. The people who said the president don't control the gas prices are now suddenly concerned about the price of gas.
2: Democrats are so full of crap.
0: About everything. Let me give you another one. This is great. And I make this point, okay? I don't do a show that wants you mad at Democrats all day because I don't care. I'm madder at the Republicans right now. The Republicans control the House, the Senate, and the presidency. 84% of us want a voter ID law, and they won't pass the friggin' law. And John Thune was like, well, I don't have the votes. There's nothing I can do. Yeah, there's something you can do. It's called get off your ass and go get the votes. Do a little horse trading. Make deals. That's how legislation has gotten passed in this country since the beginning of time. And they're like, well, they don't want to make deals. All right, well, then nuke the filibuster. The Democrats are telling you the minute they get back into power, they're nuking a filibuster. They want to stack the Supreme Court. They want to impeach Trump. They're going to do it day one. So it's like let's just assume you have a rifle on the kitchen counter. A guy comes into your house and goes for the rifle. Okay, he has every intention of shooting you with that rifle. So if the rifle is yours to shoot, as unfortunate as this may sound, you probably need to use the rifle. Now, I'm not encouraging actual gun violence. I am a conservative. I am not a liberal podcaster. I am not a liberal member of Congress who's out there speaking in war phrases around the clock and then going, gee, why do so many people want to kill pedophile Hitler? It's crazy. You know, time was you could call a guy a Hitler pedophile apologist and nobody got mad at him. I'm not trying to be that guy. But what I want you to understand is just how transactional and shameless politics have become. Okay, here's Elizabeth Warren. I love this one. Elizabeth Warren got ratioed over the weekend because if you remember, when Spirit Airlines went out of business, she was the first one to tweet, I can't believe the Trump administration let this happen. Except there's only one small problem. Spirit Airlines would have been in business, but Elizabeth Warren blocked their merger with JetBlue.
6: Oh, wow.
0: How about it? They would still have a Spirit Airlines, except Elizabeth Warren had reservations. But here she is, same type of ridiculousness. Okay, this is about rate cuts. So in the run-up to the 2024 election, Elizabeth Warren was crowing that Jerome Powell needed to cut the rates. Got to cut the rates here. Come on, man. And a lot of people were like, wow, she's pressuring the Fed in an election year because she wants the rate cuts to go down. It'll help the Democrats as the incumbent party in power. And she just got right on your TV and said, cut the rates. I'm going to play you a montage. Because the minute Trump gets into office, what does Elizabeth Warren do? She goes, how dare he call on the Fed to cut the rates? What kind of a monster, what kind of an existential threat to the integrity of the Fed would tell them to cut the rates? Oh, yeah, you. Here's the montage. It's a minute of your time. Enjoy this. I love this. Clip 53.
7: He waited too long. And the best way you can show that you waited too long and that you get it and that you are becoming more responsive to where we are on interest rates is actually go ahead and do a nice big rate cut.
0: Ooh.
7: Keep in in mind that keeping those rates high, as he has done, keeping those interest rates so high, actually has contributed to our measure of inflation. The infrastructure that keeps this stock market strong and therefore a big part of our economy strong and therefore a big part of the world economy strong is the idea that the big pieces move independent of the politics, that somebody is making his, their, her best decisions economically and independently. If we understand that if the New York Stock Exchange, if interest rates in the United States are subject to a president who just wants to wave his magic wand, this doesn't distinguish us then from any other two-bit dictatorship around the world.
0: Whoa! And she went on to say,
8: hi-ya, hi-ya, hi-ya, hi-ya, hi-ya, hi-ya, hi-ya.
0: Elizabeth Warren, man. I always say, you know, we're living in the death of shame. I don't think there's a better example. So the first half of that clip is her with Biden in office going, what the Fed needs to do to show they were too late in cutting the rates is go ahead and do a nice big rate cut. She's saying that in an election year with a Democrat in office. And then she comes back to say, we can't have a president telling the Fed to cut rates. That makes us a third world nation. Okay, with a straight face. Democrats, it is the craziest thing in the world that they talk as if we're all Amish and we haven't had the ability to record what was previously said. We don't have the wherewithal to videotape prior statements, press conferences, TV appearances. It's like a goldfish with no episodic memory. They feel like they can get on TV Tuesday, say anything they want with no regard for what we might have heard them say Monday. And it's so fascinating to me because as we're trying to find a historic world-changing off-ramp in Iran, okay, if we get nuclear armament off the table permanently in Iran, that stabilizes the Middle East in a way we have not had in over 50 years. Okay, if we liberate their people, and yes, juice their economy, because that's how we normalized relations in the Middle East with Israel through the Abraham Accords. A lot of those countries, Arabic nations, didn't love Israel, certainly didn't respect their right to exist, but they like making money. And President Trump and his negotiating envoy, and I think Jared Kushner probably played one of the biggest hands in that in the first Trump administration, went over there and was like, hey, what if instead of blowing each other up all the time, you just made money? You had peaceful, stable societies. Your economies were a little bit more spunkier. People had a little more money in their pocket. You didn't have to worry about some guy running onto a bus and blowing it up every Tuesday and Thursday and all the senseless death. Okay, what if through these Abraham Accords, we just normalize relations? Look at Israel like a trading partner. Don't look at them like some type of affront to your radical ideology. Look at them like somebody you can make money off of, someone who can help you ensure a more stable future for your people. That's the actual goal with Iran. Okay, that's where they want to see this thing end up. And it's probably going to get there, okay, sooner rather than later. But what you're going to hear in the meantime is this didn't work. It was bad. It's just the Obama nuclear deal. The gas prices. The gas prices. The gas prices. Okay, this coming from the people who said the president don't control the gas prices. Okay, that's the biggest challenge. I spent a lot of time on this yesterday. I'll spend a lot of time on it today. I'll even give you some Republican examples. Okay, there are so many people who put politics and power ahead of the prosperity of this nation. Okay, the good news for you is Trump ain't one of them. It's where your gas prices are high. If Trump was worried about the politics, he would have made a deal 3 weeks ago. Your gas prices would have went down, but Iran would still be on their way to a nuke. The world would be a lot less stable. And oh yeah, we'd wind up in another one of these conflicts and your gas prices would go right back up anyway. Okay, this is a measure twice, cut once approach. Okay, and in this instance, the people who are going to get cut the hardest are the ones in the Democrat Party that are rooting against America. Why are they going to get cut the hardest? Because Trump isn't here to read the room. He's here to lead the room.
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4: Allen County still buzzing after primary day. Are the razor-thin races headed toward a recount? 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
0: All they're playing Chuck Berry from St. Louis, Missouri. Shout out to everybody listening on 97.1 FM Talk. Showed up to see me at the factory in Chesterfield. You sure know how to make a girl feel special. And if you only knew how much Chuck Berry I have listened to since coming out there and going to Berry Park in Wentzville, these shows stick with me. Like, I'm fired up to go to Nebraska this weekend because Nebraska, in theory, okay, Johnny Carson considered Norfolk, Nebraska to be his hometown. He was born in Corning, Iowa, lived there till he was three. Then he moved over to Norfolk. I'm going to be out in Omaha. It is quite the drive, but odds are I'm going to make it to Norfolk and back by the time my show starts Saturday night. I like to soak up these cool America origin stories. Like, if you guys remember, I posted pictures a few weeks ago. I was down in Commerce, Oklahoma, home of Mickey Mantle, where he took his first swings of a baseball bat against the barn where his dad, Mutt Mantle, would pitch to him after getting home from the coal mines. And I love visiting stuff like that because it's a constant reminder to somebody like me who went from driving a cab to hosting a radio show and being on the TV that America makes a lot of things possible that are seemingly impossible when you look at them on paper. Like, to give you an example, when you go to Corning, Iowa, which is a lovely town. Corning, Iowa is nice. And you drive up the big hill on 13th Street and you see the corner house where Johnny Carson's born, a little tree out back on the hill. Okay. It is impossible to see the connection between that place and a 30-year run on The Tonight Show. That was the most iconic run of all time. You cannot connect Corning to The Tonight Show. But what does the bridging of the gap is America, okay? It's a little something-something that we call freedom! So I love soaking that stuff up on the road. And I bring it up because in the next segment, I'm going to play you some clips from the L.A. mayoral debate. 2 days ago, I played you the governor's race. Last night, they had the mayoral debate. Spencer Pratt, to be honest with you, mopped the floor with Karen Bass and that other moon bat that was up there on the stage. But I want to focus on this because I know you don't all care about L.A. I love L.A. I'm going to be out there in July doing three shows. I'm bringing Jenny. I'm bringing Lincoln. Like, I love it. I do. I genuinely love California. It's the most beautiful state we have in the country. But the mismanagement of it is criminal. In a lot of instances, actually criminal. And I'm going to play some clips from the debate. But what I want you to understand is I know these are local races in L.A., but the policies are national. As the midterms approach, they're running on the same stuff in L.A. that they'll be running on in Kentucky if they're a Democrat. They're running on the same stuff up in Malibu that they'll be running on down in Tuscaloosa. Okay, and what do they all have in common? Everyone is a priority but you, the American taxpaying citizen. And I will explain it in great detail and some mild hilarity because there were some pretty damn good clips. Don't go anywhere. We need the ratings. Stick around.
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22: Fox News, I'm Ted Lindner. The U.S. military fired on Iranian military targets in response to missile, drone, and small boat attacks by the regime. Fox's Ashley Webster.
23: U.S. Central Command saying that, look, U.S. forces intercepted these unprovoked Iranian attacks and responded with self-defense strikes to targeted launch sites within Iran. The Iranian attack came as U.S. Navy destroyers were crossing the Strait of Hormuz to the Gulf of Oman.
22: Florida Governor Ron DeSantis saying Thursday the immigration Immigration Detention Center, known as Alligator Alcatraz, in the Everglades was always meant to be temporary. DeSantis' comments come on the same day the New York Times reported state and federal officials were in talks to shut down the facility, which has processed and deported 22,000 detainees since it opened in the summer of 2025. 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
7: From 21 Alive, I'm meteorologist Michael Morinelli. Cloud coverage starting to build up throughout the rest of the day today as temperatures stay into the 50s. We also could see a few isolated rain showers closer to dinner time and continuing overnight into the early hours of your Friday morning. Don't worry, we should stay dry through most of Friday. I'm meteorologist Michael Morinelli on Whoa 92.3 FM and 1190 AM.
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0: Jimmy, doing the damn thing. 888-788-9910. Busy day on the show. It is Thursday, so we bust out varsity guests. Carol Markowitz is going to be here. Carol Markowitz, if you read her columns in the New York Post, as good as anybody. Like, she is a fantastic world-class writer, societal commentator, someone who calls balls and strikes. I say this to broadcasters all the time. I was speaking at a Bold Gold Media event in Wilkes-Barre, Pennsylvania this week, and I was saying to people who want to get into broadcasting, do not be afraid to criticize your preferred political party, because if you criticize them from time to time, it makes your praise credible. okay? If you're just a homer and you're human shielding for what you know to be bad decisions by your party, it doesn't really carry as much weight when you try telling people they've made a good decision. Like, why do you think I'm so mad about voter ID? Because I genuinely feel like we're getting hosed.
13: This is politics as usual.
0: Hosed. 84% of Americans want voter ID. We ain't getting it. Okay? 80% of black Americans want voter ID. And we're being told voter ID is Jim Crow on steroids. So you're telling me black people support Jim Crow laws?
14: Not even close.
0: No, it's just Democrats race baiting. And I grew up in a better America where you could bargain with each other in good faith. It was actually frowned upon in the 90s and 80s. Like, if you got accused of playing the race card, they were like, oh, grow up. It's not your race. There's obviously something that about your performance that isn't making the mark here. Whether you're white, whether you're Asian, Latino, black, doesn't, none of it matters. But the point is, there was a time in our society where we had a lot more respect for the people that got us to this place that we occupy now as the most tolerant and racially inclusive society the world has ever seen. And we didn't want to denigrate the sacrifice and the historic progress by trying to attribute something like, well, Kamala Harris has low poll numbers. It must be because we're all racist. That's what they would try to tell you. Oh, the Republicans are racist. That's why she has low poll numbers. But you know what they don't mention is Kamala ran for president as a Democrat and was polling at 1% when she dropped out.
15: Kamala is so stupid.
0: So was it because they were racist? Or was it because she sucked? And the God's honest truth, and everybody listening knows this, is that she sucked.
16: I agree with that.
0: And we know Obama agrees with that, because when Biden dropped out of the race, Obama tweeted, "We look forward to a six-week primary to choose the proper successor." But then the Bidens, who hated Obama for pressuring him off the ticket, were like, ha-ha. And they put out a press release endorsing Kamala and killing the primary before it even started.
17: That's just how white folks will do you.
0: But the point is, they attributed a lot of these things to race. And over the course of my life, I've seen politics, not the country. The country's a lot, you know, the demand for racism so far outstrips the supply that we now tear down statues of dead people so we have modern day racism to argue over. Like, it's pretend now. It's very, you know, it's very straw man. But the point is, there was a better time in this country where people got on the air, bargained with you in good faith, and held themselves above certain bottom-feeding maneuvers in an effort to sway political sentiment. Like, nowadays, okay, the race card is the only card in the deck. Like, you can't play a game of 52 pickup because they only have the one card. It's the only one getting played. It's like, we have people right now, because of the Supreme Court redistricting, saying black people don't have rights in this country anymore. But the Supreme Court redistricting changes nothing about anyone's rights. Your vote counts as much as my vote. The place you vote hasn't changed. The hours you vote haven't changed. Okay, but they say it anyway, because if you create enough social pressure, the average person goes, whoa, I don't want to be against that social pressure mob. Going to put a lot of negative tweets in my thread. What if they get mad at my employer? I guess I better just go along with the bad idea. That's how we wound up with men and women's locker rooms. People like Riley Gaines were scared to speak out initially, because Democrats had created a divide between what people believed to be true and what they were willing to say in public. They didn't want to say true beliefs because they feared a backlash. So for a while there, women, female swimmers were now sharing their locker rooms with a swimmer who brought his own oar. Not ideal. Okay, but ultimately the women realized that all of this tolerance being preached had no tolerance for them or their right to privacy or their right to a level playing field. But ultimately women started to speak out. And I say this when it comes to political critiques to every aspiring broadcaster. If your party does something you don't like, you absolutely have to speak out. Because if you do not speak out, if you do not call a fair fight, not only does it diminish your standing with your audience, but it lets the problem go on unabated. Like, I keep talking about voter ID. No one else does, because they don't care. It's not a trendy story. It doesn't rate. But I don't think you're supposed to do mass media through what rates. I think you're supposed to do it through what matters. That's why I'm on the air still crowing about John Thune, saying he doesn't have the votes to pass voter ID. Well, then why the hell did we give Republicans the House, the Senate, and the presidency? Just to tell us they don't have the votes and they don't feel like working on getting them? That's not acceptable. So understand, when I get on the air, if you hear me criticizing the Democrats for 20 minutes, it ain't because I'm trying to help the Republicans. Okay? We are supposed to be the employers. Okay? The voters in both parties. Or if you're an unregistered, unaffiliated voter, just fine. People go to Washington, D.C. They're supposed to serve our interests. Is Washington, D.C. functioning in any way, shape, or form like they are even remotely interested in serving our interests?
13: The answer would be no.
0: No. Not even kinda. Not even a little. And I will further that by playing you these clips from the mayoral debate really quickly, picking up where we left off with the governor's race two nights ago. The reason I'm harping on these California elections, obviously they're pretty high profile, but it's because these local elections carry national implications. Just the way I said about the New York City mayor's race. I said, I know you guys don't care about New York City. You don't care who the next mayor is. I said, but if we elect a socialist, he chases all the business out of town and we go broke. Who gets the bill for bailing out New York? The federal taxpayer.
14: Thanks, big government weenuses.
0: I said, and if in fact this strategy proves viable and Mom Donnie wins as an idiot socialist, expect to see more of them nominated. Expect to see the Democrats lean into the strategy because it's not about them being moored to anything. They have no values. They have no principles other than they want power. And if they think they can get it by promising you a bunch of free stuff that they can't actually deliver without raising taxes to the moon back and chasing away the tax base in the first place, which means you don't get it anyway, they're still willing to tell you that tale if they think it's going to help them get elected. So let me give you so much of the funny stuff that I caught the other night and thought was interesting, okay, especially as it pertains to the government's policies, okay, because they were talking about things very similar in both debates, and the similarity was that they have nothing to do with Americans. Here is Karen Bass being asked, along with Enrique Chiabra, who is the moderator anyway, asking Karen Bass, should non-citizens be allowed to vote? Meaning people who are in this country illegally, people who do not have legal standing as citizens, should they be able to vote in our elections? She can't give you a real answer to this. Clip 8.
16: So there's an LA council member. He wants voters to decide. He is saying that non-citizens, should they be allowed to vote in local elections? Is this a yes or no?
18: It depends. It's not a yes or no.
0: Wait, what?
16: It depends on what?
0: Hold on. Stop it right there. Wait, what? Come on. Hold on.
18: It doesn't mean they're here illegal. It doesn't mean they're undocumented. They could have green cards. They could be.
0: I mean, come on, lady.
19: Don't change the subject. Just answer the f***ing question.
0: Non-citizens. It does not depend. We have a constitution that says only citizens can vote. So if the question is, can non-citizens vote? The answer is the same every single frickin' time. Non-citizens should not vote.
19: Correctamundo.
0: And remember, as the woman who goes, well, it depends. If a train leaves Chicago at the same time that a plane takes off from Atlanta, okay, which, to be honest with you, very few things happen on time at the Atlanta airport, so that analogy might not hold up. But to be clear, okay, this is the party that tells you we need to impeach Trump and his lawless administration because he's tearing up the Constitution. She's flat out telling you that there is a legal exemption to the Constitution when it comes to non-citizens voting, which, just to be clear, there is not. Okay, I will give you more. But understand, none of this has to do with improving the quality of life for Americans. They were also asked about homeless encampments. Now, this is a great one. If you've ever been to LA and you've been to Hollywood High, okay, over there where the high school is, you know, on every corner that surrounds that high school, there are people shooting heroin. There is daytime prostitution, and they are going big potty on the sidewalks. There are tents. There are people living in Winnebagos. There are buses that are immobile, and they now just serve as housing encampments. Kids walk to school past half-naked people shooting drugs, turning tricks, going to the bathroom on the sidewalks. And here are the two Democrat candidates saying, no, we can't just get rid of those things. And by the way, why are you calling them homeless? That's insensitive. They're free-range people. Do you understand how they try to turn the subject to something that makes you the bad guy for wanting to be the good guy? Listen to this back and forth, and then I will give you a little more. Clip 9.
1: Next question. Do you support the ordinance that restricts encampments in front of schools or daycare centers? Mayor Bass, I'm going to start with you. Yes. Or no? Ms. Rahman, yes or no?
2: I support keeping our streets safe. I did vote against the structure of this particular ordinance. And it is because, at its best,
1: it's a yes or no.
2: It does not keep, the way this ordinance was structured, it does not keep our children safe enough.
1: It's a simple yes or no question, Mr. Pratt.
13: What I was saying is she's fighting because she doesn't think there's a difference between 1 foot or 500 feet for kids' safety with drug addicts with machetes
1: again,
13: in front
1: we'll
13: of schools.
1: That, yes or no?
13: Of course, we do not want encampments in front of schools, parks, daycare.
20: Some of these women, they're so stupid.
0: So you understand, Neetha Raman, who is the candidate, she has asked, do you support the ordinance that would restrict homeless encampments in front of schools or daycare centers? Meaning, we have an ordinance that's going to make it illegal for people to camp out in front of a school or a daycare. Can't shoot heroin, can't have prostitutes, can't have people going to the bathroom on the sidewalks because little kids are walking by to go to school. She says she voted against this, not because she doesn't care, but because it doesn't go far enough. Meaning, I'm just going to leave the homeless people and the prostitutes in front of the schools and the daycares because it didn't go far enough. That's legitimately her answer, okay? With a straight face, after preparing with a team of debate coaches.
21: She's not real smart.
0: Okay, she's asked, do you want to get homeless encampments away from elementary schools? She says, no, I voted against that. And I don't think it does enough to keep our children safe. Well, they're not safe enough. So in the meantime, let's just let it go on. Is anyone even listening? Okay, if a guy tries to kidnap your little kid, right? And you have a knife, but 20 feet away you have a gun. I don't like violent scenarios. I hate to do them on the radio with this many people listening. Okay. But if you have either option, you're not going to choose neither. You know what I'm saying? Because one would be better than the other. Well, technically, the gun would kill him right away. But I can't get to it, so I'm just going to let him grab my kid because the knife is a little less convenient. Like, what are we talking about here? But that's what she's saying with a straight face. And again, what does that have to do with the quality of life for you? Nothing. Other than you're paying for those homeless encampments and they're giving away needles and crack pipes in California. But these are national programs. Do you know here in New York City, we have free crack pipes? There's a national program. How do you think I met Hunter Biden? Stop it. Here is a little more from the debate about the needle exchange program. Clip 10.
1: Langer's Deli, which, as you all know, is a staple of downtown Los Angeles, is asking all of you on the stage right now to end the Needle Run giveaway program. So my question, Mayor, first of all, to you, yes or no? It's run by the city, the city-run needle program.
24: Right.
1: Yes or no?
24: Yes.
1: Councilmember Rahman?
2: No.
1: Mr. Pratt?
13: Absolutely no needles and pipes for drug addicts on the street ever.
1: Got it. I'll take that as a yes.
0: Thank you. Absolutely no drug pipes for addicts on the streets ever. Why is this controversial? Anyone listening who grew up in the era of just say no, Nancy Reagan? Okay, imagine a world where politicians are literally running on, now, do the drugs, and the taxpayers will give them to you. Think of the insanity of what I'm saying to you. But this is not a California exclusive. They're doing this in Seattle. They're doing this in Portland. Okay, I'm heading down to Oklahoma City. I was talking to my man Joe Friday yesterday. We'll be down in Oklahoma City in October. I was getting off the last time we were in OKC, we were in Bricktown. The last time I was getting off the freeway, there's kids, you know, kids shooting drugs everywhere and panhandling for drugs and stuff like that because politicians have enabled this sort of thing. They've misguided empathy. It used to be, oh, these poor people are drug addicts, let's get them help. Now it's, oh, these poor people are drug addicts, let's get them more drugs. Does that sound like any of these Democrats are trying to solve problems? And the God's honest truth is no, absolutely positively no, in every single sense of the word. Why? Because if we subsidize the problem, they get more of your tax dollars. And if they get more of your tax dollars and the problem doesn't go away, guess what they get to do? They get to go, we didn't spend enough money, so give me more of your tax dollars.
3: Just hold on to your pocketbook. They just put a lien on your money, your savings, and your retirement.
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11: There it is, Fox Across America. Just chopping it up. Listening to the California debate last night. And the reason I harped on it so much, I did this yesterday too with the governor's race. Most people are like, hey, shut up about California. If you're listening on KID in Idaho Falls, you're hanging out with Richard Meacham. Okay, you probably don't care about California. I'm not going to lie. But I tell you this stuff because all of these policies are national now. They're not unique to the region. There was a time prior to social media where they used to say, all politics are local. And people were focusing on local issues, immediate to the community. They're not doing that now. They just run on Trump's bad. That's most politics. Go up to Bangor, Maine right now. Take a look at a local county race. You'll see a commercial that's like, this guy will give Donald Trump the business. And I'm like, how? Are they going to play Monopoly? He has nothing to do with Donald Trump. But they want people to vote their feelings instead of their facts. Why? Because the facts do not support another minute in office for basically every Democrat in the country right now.
12: He knows what he's talking about.
11: And don't think I'm telling you the Republicans are throwing a perfect game. But let me give you this. The tippy top of the next hour, one of my favorite things.

0: is, you know, they've been harping about billionaires. Bernie Sanders, we're fighting the oligarchy, the billionaires and the trillionaires. I no longer care about the millionaires because I am one of the millionaires. So I do not criticize the millionaires, but I continue to bash the billionaires. Well, anyway, the Democrats throwing their arms around a billionaire running for governor in California who has outspent his opponents by $150 million. Million dollars!
1: Paying in cash.
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9: Still hoping for a deal. I'm Ted Lindner, Fox News. The U.S. military says it launched strikes on 2 Iranian locations, but the Pentagon adds it does not mean there's an end to the ceasefire. U.S. Central Command issuing a statement saying the airstrikes were a self-defense response after an unprovoked Iranian attack. Meanwhile, Iran has said it's still reviewing new U.S. proposals to end the war as President Trump threatens more bombings if no deal is reached. Fox's Trey Yingst with the latest.
10: The Wall Street Journal reports the U.S. proposal includes Iran handing over all enriched material, a 20-year ban on enrichment, a declaration that Iran doesn't seek nuclear weapons, Iran dismantling key nuclear facilities, inspections if violations do occur, and a ban on underground nuclear work. Iran's foreign ministry says the regime is still examining the memorandum, but a response is expected in the hours or days ahead. This comes as we're tracking developments out of the Strait of Hormuz and the Gulf of Oman, where Central Command says an Iranian-flagged vessel attempted to breach the U.S. naval blockade on Wednesday. The tanker was warned multiple times before U.S. forces fired on the ship. The shots came from the 20-millimeter Gatling gun of an F/A-18 Super Hornet.
9: Meantime, a cruise ship at the center of the hantavirus outbreak is headed to a port in the Canary Islands.
11: Some 40 people got off the ship at a mid-Atlantic island after the first man had died, eventually suspected of hantavirus, and left for the U.S. and elsewhere. There's a rush now to trace who left, even if they're showing no symptoms, to try to isolate any more trouble. 3 people have died, another 5 ill, either confirmed or suspected to have contracted hantavirus. Symptoms include fever, respiratory, gastrointestinal distress. The cruise ship will dock Saturday at Tenerife, the Spanish Canary Island. There, the remainder of passengers and crew will be flown to various countries for careful monitoring. In London, Greg Palcott, Fox News.
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9: Well, a man accused of attacking Congresswoman Ilhan Omar with a liquid back in January has now changed his plea to guilty. Fox's Garrett Tenney in Chicago with more.
10: Back in January, when Congresswoman Ilhan Omar was speaking at a town hall calling for then DHS Secretary Kristi Noem to step down, when Kes Mirzak jumped up, rushed her, and sprayed her with a liquid from a syringe while shouting of Noem, "She's not resigning. You are splitting Minnesota apart." That liquid ended up being apple cider vinegar, but Kes Mirzak is now facing up to 8 years in prison for assaulting the Congresswoman. With this plea deal, though, given that he doesn't have a criminal record, prosecutors are recommending he face a maximum of 14 months.
9: The Justice Department investigating a Virginia prosecutor over accusations of preferential treatment to undocumented immigrants. Fox's Jared Halpern has more.
14: The DOJ Civil Rights Division is looking into allegations the Fairfax County, Virginia prosecutor is violating federal law by considering immigration consequences and charging decisions in plea agreements. Steve Descano, the Commonwealth's attorney for Fairfax County, says his policies are fair, legal, and reflect the values of the community. Republicans, however, have accused Descano of weighing whether an immigrant could be deported in deciding how to pursue criminal cases. Both Descano and the county sheriff are scheduled to testify for the House Judiciary Committee next week. At the White House, Jared Halpern, Fox News.
9: And former FBI Director James Comey asking to cancel his upcoming court appearance in the state of North Carolina, saying it was unnecessary because he's already surrendered in the state of Virginia. The Department of Justice is supporting the request. Comey was charged in a two-count indictment last week with knowingly and willfully communicating a threat against President Trump by posting an Instagram photo of seashells in the numerical arrangement of 8647. Comey arguing it reflected a political message, not a call to violence. I'm Ted Lindner. This is Fox News.
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16: From 21 Alive, I'm meteorologist Michael Morinelli. Cloud coverage starting to build up throughout the rest of the day today as temperatures stay into the 50s. We also could see a few isolated rain showers closer to dinner time and continuing overnight into the early hours of your Friday morning. Don't worry, we should stay dry through most of Friday. I'm meteorologist Michael Morinelli on WoWoWo 92.3 FM and 1190 AM.
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1: News. I'm Sue Guzman. The U.S. military fired on Iranian military targets in response to missile, drone, and small boat attacks by the regime. Fox's Ashley Webster.
2: U.S. Central Command saying that, look, U.S. forces intercepted these unprovoked Iranian attacks and responded with self-defense strikes to targeted launch sites within Iran. The Iranian attack came as U.S. Navy destroyers were crossing the Strait of Hormuz to the Gulf of Oman.
1: The UAE says it came under Iranian drone and missile attacks on Friday. We're learning more about the man behind a mass shooting in Texas in March. Fox's Carmen Roberts.
3: The FBI says the man who shot and killed 3 people and injured more than a dozen others at a bar in downtown Austin, Texas, acted alone. And there's no evidence any foreign terrorist group supported or directed him.
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4: From 21 Alive, I'm meteorologist Michael Morinelli. Cloud coverage starting to build up throughout the rest of the day today as temperatures stay into the 50s. We also could see a few isolated rain showers closer to dinner time and continuing overnight into the early hours of your Friday morning. Don't worry, we should stay dry through most of Friday. I'm meteorologist Michael Morinelli on WoWo 92.3 FM and 1190 AM.
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4: Else like that, let's put a stop to that and figure out how to get closure for this family. That's what I would hope a lawyer would do.
5: That would be one of the most important things. Why does there seem to be odds between the locals and the FBI?
4: Well, I hate to speculate, but apparently a few years ago, there was some RICO allegations against the sheriff. Now, people can correct me if I'm wrong, but I saw today that the deputy sheriff, maybe you saw it too, deputy sheriff came forward in the Tucson Police Department, or sheriff's office, I guess sheriff's office, and said that this whole thing is a mess. The investigation was a mess from the beginning. These people didn't know what they were doing, and so on and so forth. And then he mentioned that about a few years ago, and I didn't have time to look into it, but apparently there were some hard feelings on the sheriff's part for him being investigated. So that just throws something else into it for sure.
5: And do we know if any neighbors saw or heard anything?
4: You know, that's kind of stopped too. I don't get it with regard to this investigation. You know, it's just as bad as the ones I talked about with Dorothy and Marilyn and JFK and all of that. It's incomplete. It's inconsistent. It's not the kind of justice that they deserve. And this is not the kind of justice that the family deserves the justice is just not there in these kinds of cases, especially for the Samantha and the family and Nancy and so on and so forth. So it's all about justice, in my opinion. And I feel like that is possible here. Some way or another, that can happen and can get some closure with regard to the family, especially.
5: Mark, we're going to take a short break and come back and take phone calls with you. Mark Shaw with us as we talk about the strange case of the missing 84-year-old Nancy Guthrie. If you know anything about what might be going on, call the FBI, call the Pima County Sheriff's Department in the Tucson area, and help them out. We'll be back in a moment on Coast to Coast AM.
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3: Ceasefire under strain. I'm Sue Guzman, Fox News. United Arab Emirates says it's responding to a missile and drone attack from Iran on Friday, and it comes as the U.S. carried out retaliatory strikes on Iranian military facilities Thursday. This after American ships came under attack in the Strait of Hormuz. Fox's Kevin Cork reports.
4: Despite continued suffering by the Iranian people and the billowing capacity problems, it also continues to get hammered by U.S. forces. CENTCOM telling Fox tonight that American forces responded with self-defense strikes on Iran targets after three U.S. Navy destroyers came under missile and drone fire. Now, multiple reports tell us that the military targeted three Iranian ports abutting the strait, Bandar Abbas, Bandar Kargan, and Keshem. Here's what the president said about Iran on Truth Social. Iran's not a normal country. They are led by lunatics. If they had the chance to use a nuclear weapon, they would do it without question.
3: President Trump is threatening new tariffs on Europe if a trade agreement is not reached soon. Here's Fox's Jared Halpern.
5: The European Union Parliament has yet to formally approve a trade deal with the U.S. announced last year in Scotland. Now President Trump says the 27-member EU has until July 4th to deliver its side of the deal, or tariffs would jump much higher. President Trump says he set that deadline during a phone call with European Commission President Ursula von der Leyen. The agreement would cap tariffs at 15% on most imports from Europe and zero out European tariffs on most American goods. At the White House, Jared Halpern, Fox News.
3: Florida Governor Ron DeSantis saying Thursday that the immigration detention center known as Alligator Alcatraz in the Everglades was always meant to be temporary. His comments come the same day the New York Times reported state and federal officials were in talks to shut down the facility. 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
9: Temperatures being 30 degrees above average.
6: 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Just click listen, then swipe right and hear the latest news updates on your time. 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
3: President Trump spoke briefly with reporters Thursday near the Reflecting Pool in Washington and addressed concerns about the cruise ship with an outbreak of hantavirus.
10: I think you're going to be told everything, and you already have. It's very much, we hope, under control. It was the ship, and I think we're going to make a full report about it tomorrow. We have a lot of people, a lot of great people studying it. It should be fine. We hope.
3: At least three people have died. Five others are infected with the virus. Health officials in several countries trying to identify and follow people who may have been exposed to the virus on the cruise ship. Nearly a dozen people facing federal charges of running an international drug ring in the U.S. Fox's Carmen Roberts reports.
11: After a two-year investigation, U.S. Attorney for D.C., Jeanine Pirro, announces the indictment of 11 people on charges of operating a huge international drug operation.
12: This was a sophisticated transnational network run by well-educated individuals with MBAs and college degrees. They wanted to start a drug empire.
11: Pirro says the drug ring, stretching from South Korea and Los Angeles to the East Coast, has been funneling methamphetamine and GBL, a date rape precursor, into D.C. and other cities. Carmen Roberts, Fox News.
3: South Korean authorities arrested five people, including a woman they say was distributing GBL worldwide. At least three people were injured in a shooting at a Publix grocery store in Somerville, South Carolina. Berkeley County Sheriff Dwayne Lewis described the victim's injuries.
13: Two victims were had some minor injuries, minor gunshot wounds, and then one individual who we believe is the target received two gunshot wounds and is in surgery.
3: The Sheriff Lewis says three suspects are currently in custody. I'm Sue Guzman. This is Fox News.
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14: From 21 Alive, I'm meteorologist Michael Morinelli. Cloud coverage starting to build up throughout the rest of the day today as temperatures stay into the 50s. We also could see a few isolated rain showers closer to dinner time and continuing overnight into the early hours of your Friday morning. Don't worry, we should stay dry through most of Friday. I'm meteorologist Michael Morinelli on WoWo 92.3 FM and 1190 AM.
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1: The white flag is in the hands of Aaron Lycan. Alex Below sweeps underneath that white flag and darts his way into turn number one. Erickson, though, charging into the shorts.
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3: News. I'm Ted Lindner. President Trump threatening Iran again after U.S. forces carried out strikes on military facilities in retaliation for an attack in the Strait of Hormuz. Fox's Kevin Cork.
4: Iran is said to be reviewing the latest U.S. proposal to hopefully some way, somehow end the war. The president insists this war will be over quickly, and he remains convinced that things are going unbelievably well.
5: We got rid of the first regime. We got rid of the second regime. We got rid of most of the third regime. And then they say, is that regime change? I think it's the ultimate regime change.
4: Meantime, China has ordered companies to disregard U.S. sanctions targeting Iranian oil.
3: And former FBI Director James Comey asking to cancel his upcoming court appearance in North Carolina, saying it was unnecessary because he already surrendered in Virginia. Comey charged in a 2-count indictment last week after posting an Instagram photo of seashells in the numerical arrangement of 8647. 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
6: From 21 Alive, I'm meteorologist Michael Morinelli. Cloud coverage starting to build up throughout the rest of the day today as temperatures stay into the 50s. We also could see a few isolated rain showers closer to dinner time and continuing overnight into the early hours of your Friday morning. Don't worry, we should stay dry through most of Friday. I'm meteorologist Michael Morinelli on WoWo 92.3 FM and 1190 AM.
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4: But hopefully there can be some closure, as I say, this way, if we can get the right things done, and there will really be a true investigation here.
5: Absolutely. And I wish the FBI and the local county sheriff's department would get together and be friends, don't you?
4: Well, why not? Come on, drop the egos at the door. Drop the egos. Quit blasting each other. Figure out a way to go ahead and share information. And you know, never know what one agency knows that the other doesn't. And all it takes, I mean, I've been involved in those meetings back when I was practicing law and so on and so forth, where they come together and they talk about things, and all at once there's an idea that comes up and so on and so forth. And that makes all the difference in the world with regard to where the investigation is headed.
5: Absolutely. And I wanted to have you say about 20 seconds worth of your thoughts on Ted Turner's passing.
4: Well, I always had such a great admiration for him. He was a pioneer. He was a person who believed in good things. And obviously, there were people who objected to what he did, but I always really admired him. Bless his soul.
5: He was a genius. Took it. Billboard company and turned it into a nationwide TV show, and then off he went with CNN. Thank you, Mark. We'll talk to you soon enough. Mark Shaw, great attorney, great writer, great investigator. Up next, Evidence of Heaven on Coast to Coast.
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3: More strikes. I'm Ted Lindner, Fox News. The U.S. carrying out retaliatory strikes on Iranian military facilities Thursday after American ships came under attack in the Strait of Hormuz. Fox's Kevin Cork with more.
4: Despite continued suffering by the Iranian people and the billowing capacity problems, it also continues to get hammered by U.S. forces. CENTCOM telling Fox tonight that American forces responded with self-defense strikes on Iran targets after three U.S. Navy destroyers came under missile and drone fire. Now, multiple reports tell us that the military targeted three Iranian ports abutting the strait, Bandar Abbas, Bandar Kargan, and Keshem. Here's what the president said about Iran on Truth Social. Iran's not a normal country. They are led by lunatics. If they had the chance to use a nuclear weapon, they would do it without question.
3: No damage or injuries reported. An Iranian official saying the strikes don't constitute a resumption in fighting. President Trump said the ceasefire holds as Iran continues reviewing a U.S. proposal to end the conflict. A cruise ship at the center of the hantavirus outbreak is headed to a port in the Canary Islands.
5: Some 40 people got off the ship at a mid-Atlantic island after the first man had died, eventually suspected of hantavirus, and left for the U.S. and elsewhere. There's a rush now to trace who left, even if they're showing no symptoms, to try to isolate any more trouble. Three people have died, another five ill, either confirmed or suspected to have contracted hantavirus. Symptoms include fever, respiratory, gastrointestinal distress. The cruise ship will dock Saturday at Tenerife, the Spanish Canary Island. There, the remainder of passengers and crew will be flown to various countries for careful monitoring. In London, Greg Palcott, Fox News.
3: The virus typically spread by human contact with rodent droppings, but the strain impacting the cruise ship that departed from Argentina can transmit from person to person. 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
3: Well, a man accused of attacking Congresswoman Ilhan Omar with a liquid has now changed his plea to guilty. Fox's Garrett Tenney with more.
7: back in January when Congresswoman Ilhan Omar was speaking at a town hall calling for then DHS Secretary Kristi Noem to step down when Kez Mirzak jumped up, rushed her, and sprayed her with a liquid from a syringe while shouting of Noem, "She's not resigning. You are splitting Minnesota apart." That liquid ended up being apple cider vinegar, but Kez Mirzak is now facing up to 8 years in prison for assaulting the Congresswoman. With this plea deal, though, given that he doesn't have a criminal record, prosecutors are recommending he face a maximum of 14 months.
3: Well, former FBI Director James Comey is asking to cancel his upcoming court appearance in North Carolina, saying it was unnecessary because he'd already surrendered in the state of Virginia. Comey charged in a two-count indictment last week with knowingly and willfully communicating a threat against President Trump by posting an Instagram photo of seashells in the numerical arrangement of 8647. Comey arguing it reflected a political message, not a call to violence. And the Justice Department's investigating a Virginia prosecutor over accusations of preferential treatment to undocumented immigrants. Fox's Jared Halpern has more details on this for us.
8: The DOJ Civil Rights Division is looking into allegations the Fairfax County, Virginia prosecutor is violating federal law by considering immigration consequences and charging decisions in plea agreements. Steve Descano, the Commonwealth's attorney for Fairfax County, says his policies are fair, legal, and reflect the values of the community. Republicans, however, have accused Descano of weighing whether an immigrant could be deported in deciding how to pursue criminal cases. Both Descano and the county sheriff are scheduled to testify for the House Judiciary Committee next week. At the White House, Jared Halpern, Fox News.
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9: From 21 Alive, I'm meteorologist Michael Morinelli. Cloud coverage starting to build up throughout the rest of the day today as temperatures stay into the 50s. We also could see a few isolated rain showers closer to dinner time and continuing overnight into the early hours of your Friday morning. Don't worry, we should stay dry through most of Friday. I'm meteorologist Michael Morinelli on Whoa 92.3 FM and 1190 AM.
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6: Fox News, I'm Sue Guzman. The U.S. military fired on Iranian military targets in response to missile, drone, and small boat attacks by the regime. Fox's Ashley Webster.
7: U.S. Central Command saying that, look, U.S. forces intercepted these unprovoked Iranian attacks and responded with self-defense strikes to targeted launch sites within Iran. The Iranian attack came as U.S. Navy destroyers were crossing the Strait of Hormuz to the Gulf of Oman.
6: And the UAE says it came under Iranian drone and missile attacks Friday. South Carolina's House of Representatives voting to redraw the state's congressional maps following a Supreme Court decision limiting the scope of the Voting Rights Act. Democrat South Carolina State Congresswoman Spencer Wetmore.
8: Rigging the system to try to grasp at power is certainly not the way we need to go about it.
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9: From 21 Alive, I'm meteorologist Michael Morinelli. Cloud coverage starting to build up throughout the rest of the day today as temperatures stay into the 50s. We also could see a few isolated rain showers closer to dinner time and continuing overnight into the early hours of your Friday morning. Don't worry, we should stay dry through most of Friday. I'm meteorologist Michael Morinelli on WoWo 92.3 FM and 1190 AM.
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6: This realm to the next one. And they're described as being joyful and communicating telepathically and being very sad when they have to escort people back from that realm to their earthly body. So, I mean, we tend to believe that angels are real. Well, there's lots of testimony about that in NDEs.
7: It's fascinating. Is this something that you would write again if you had to?
6: Oh, this is the most important thing I've ever done professionally, without question. I mean, like you said at the top of the hour, you know, I've had the opportunity to write a lot of books on a lot of different topics, but nothing begins to compare. This is one of the most important existential questions that we can wrestle with. I mean, George, this is more important than the wheel. This is more important than the discovery of fire. Right? We're talking about what happens after we die. What question could possibly be more important than that?
7: That is so true. So true. We're going to come back with calls with you, Michael, in just a moment. Michael Zigarelli with us. Evidence for Heaven. We'll take your calls when we come back on Coast to Coast AM.
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2: Ceasefire challenged. I'm Sue Guzman, Fox News. And the shaky ceasefire with Iran coming under strain. The United Arab Emirates says it is responding to missile and drone attacks from Iran this Friday. This as the United States carried out retaliatory strikes on Iranian military facilities Thursday when American ships came under attack in the Strait of Hormuz.
3: Central Command says U.S. Navy destroyers were moving through the Strait of Hormuz to the Gulf of Oman when they came under an unprovoked attack from Iran. U.S. forces responded, striking back at those launch sites. On Truth Social, President Trump says, quote, great damage was done to the Iranian attackers and that numerous small boats were completely destroyed. And next week, of course, President Trump will travel to Beijing. He says a peace agreement with Iran could be reached before he leaves on that trip. But he also says that if it doesn't happen, he will resume bombing in Tehran.
2: Fox's Ashley Webster. Meanwhile, Fox's Lucas Tomlinson reports that a Chinese-owned ship was struck in Iran, but the Strait of Hormuz. U.S. Ambassador to the United Nations Michael Walls confirming that a Chinese media report was correct in that a large refined products tanker was struck by an Iranian projectile off the United Arab Emirates Algiers port on Monday. President Trump is threatening new tariffs on Europe if a trade agreement is not reached soon. More from Fox's Jared Halpern.
4: The European Union Parliament has yet to formally approve a trade deal with the U.S. announced last year in Scotland. Now President Trump says the 27-member EU has until July 4th to deliver its side of the deal, or tariffs would jump much higher. President Trump says he set that deadline during a phone call with European Commission President Ursula von der Leyen. The agreement would cap tariffs at 15% on most imports from Europe.
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2: President Trump spoke briefly with reporters Thursday near the reflecting pool in Washington and addressed concerns about the cruise ship with an outbreak of hantavirus.
17: I think you're going to be told everything and you already have. It's very much, we hope, under control. It was the ship, and I think we're going to make a full report about it tomorrow. We have a lot of people, a lot of great people studying it. It should be fine. We hope.
2: At least three people have died. Five others are infected with the virus. Tennessee lawmakers redrawing that state's congressional map following last week's Supreme Court ruling that blocked Louisiana's second black majority district. Fox's Jessica Rosenthal tells us Governor Bill Lee has signed the redistricting bill.
18: Ahead of the vote, several black representatives spoke out against the redraw, insisting it was based on race. Representative Joe Towns asked, how do you expect black people to be loyal to the country if those redrawing the map aren't loyal to their voting rights?
9: What you're doing is absolutely not democratic. It's not even American.
18: But Republican Johnny Garrett said it was based solely on partisanship.
10: This gives us a historic opportunity, and so we're taking advantage of that as the supermajority in this body. So that's why we're doing it.
18: The redraw takes the Democratic 9th District, where Memphis is, snakes it out to the east, and puts parts of it in the 5th and 8th districts. Jessica Rosenthal, Fox News.
2: Orders are Tom Homan threatening to deploy more ICE agents than ever before into New York after Governor Kathy Hochul is expected to sign a set of bills to limit the state's cooperation with federal immigration enforcement to only criminal matters.
12: So rather than one agent taking the custody of one bad guy in the safety and security of a jail, which is safer for the officer, safer for the alien, and safer for the community, she's going to allow him to release back in the street.
2: Homan says the legislation puts more roadblocks in the way of President Trump's immigration agenda. I'm Sue Guzman. This is Fox News.
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14: From 21 Alive, I'm meteorologist Michael Morinelli. Cloud coverage starting to build up throughout the rest of the day today as temperatures stay into the 50s. We also could see a few isolated rain showers closer to dinner time and continuing overnight into the early hours of your Friday morning. Don't worry, we should stay dry through most of Friday. I'm meteorologist Michael Morinelli on WoWo 92.3 FM and 1190 AM.
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19: Analysts that have studied Vahidi, you know, say he played a very central role in building Iran's network of terrorist allies all across the Middle East, especially Hezbollah in Lebanon, Hamas in Gaza, the Houthi rebels. One person describing it, describing this guy as the embodiment of the Islamic Republic's most militant wing.
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2: Fox News, I'm Ted Linder. The U.S. military fired on Iranian military targets in response to missile, drone, and small boat attacks by the regime.
3: U.S. Central Command saying that, look, U.S. forces intercepted these unprovoked Iranian attacks and responded with self-defense strikes to targeted launch sites within Iran. The Iranian attack came as U.S. Navy destroyers were crossing the Strait of Hormuz to the Gulf of Oman.
2: Fox's Ashley Webster, and at least three people injured after a shooting at a Publix grocery store in Somerville, South Carolina, Thursday night. Berkeley County Sheriff Dwayne Lewis.
4: Two victims were had some minor injuries, minor gunshot wounds, and then one individual who we believe is the target received two gunshot wounds and is in surgery.
2: Sheriff Lewis went on to say that three suspects were taken into custody. 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
5: From 21 Alive, I'm meteorologist Michael Morinelli. Cloud coverage starting to build up throughout the rest of the day today as temperatures stay into the 50s. We also could see a few isolated rain showers closer to dinner time and continuing overnight into the early hours of your Friday morning. Don't worry, we should stay dry through most of Friday. I'm meteorologist Michael Morinelli on WoWo 92.3 FM and 1190 AM.
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4: And loved talking to you. 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I'm George Norrie, somewhere out there on Coast to Coast AM. We'll see you on our next edition. Until then, be safe, everyone.

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2: From the big business of farming, WOWO in Fort Wayne, Indiana.
3: Lynn Davis is a consulting dairy nutritionist, soybean processor, and dairy farm owner. He says Hyolake soybeans are included in feed rations as a source of protein and energy.
4: And there's been a fair amount of research that's either in the process or has been reported over the last, probably starting in about 2018, on some of the benefits of feeding Hyolake soybeans to dairy cows. And the main benefit there is the fact that the fatty acid profile of the soybean has been changed through plant breeding or genetic modification. There are two different processes that allow that.
3: He says high oleic soybeans can be a good alternative because it doesn't impact milk fat production.
4: And soybeans typically are roasted before they're fed to dairy cows. And the main reason that they're roasted is to destroy some anti-nutritional factors and also improve the digestibility of the protein fraction in the soybeans. So one of the businesses that I've been involved in since 1991 is roasting soybeans, in addition to my capacity as a consulting dairy nutritionist. So we've had a lot of experience with this.
3: Davis says roasting can be a sensitive process, but producers shouldn't overlook its benefits.
4: The main components to that are time and temperature. Typically, the soybeans are roasted at about 300 degrees Fahrenheit, plus or minus 10 degrees, for a period of approximately 2 minutes. And then the beans are moved into a steeping bin, and the steeping process really holds that temperature and allows that heat to penetrate to the center of the soybeans.
3: Andy says,
4: and that process changes the chemistry of the protein, and it makes it more valuable to the cow. It creates a bypass protein source from that and delivers the high quality amino acids of that soybean to the small intestine of the cow, where it can be digested and absorbed and helps to enhance milk production.
3: Learn more at can.ussoy.org. He says producers should work with a nutritionist to identify products that are properly roasted. I'm Kellen Havikin, and this has been Managing for Profit on Brownfield, a content partnership with United Soy.
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0: Wobo News time is 5:05. Thanks so much for starting your day with us. I'm Brian Ford. We have partly cloudy skies, 44 degrees across Wobo land. We'll see a mix of sun and clouds for Friday, a chance of showers later on with a high in the low 60s. Good morning. I'm Brian Ford. Here's what's happening. President Trump said a ceasefire with Iran is in effect after U.S. forces carried out retaliatory strikes on Iranian targets. CENTCOM said Navy destroyers came under missile and drone fire in the Strait of Hormuz, prompting strikes on three Iranian port locations. Closer to home, Fort Wayne police are investigating a possible shooting on the city's south side. Officers were called just before 10 last night to the 200 block of East Maple Grove Avenue, where they found what police described as an active scene. Detectives, crime scene crews, and air support are all assisting. No word yet on injuries or arrests. 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From the Craigville Appliance Traffic Center, if you're headed out dark and early this morning, the Friday drive is looking overall great. We've got no crashes, tie-ups, or major delays across Fort Wayne, Allen County, or the tri-state region. The Big Four, Washington, Jefferson, Lafayette, and Clinton, looking good getting you in, out, and through downtown. Interstates and major highways, you're moving at or near posted limits. Drive times right where they should be. If you're on the way to Indianapolis, I-69, from the 4 to 465, that's a normal 90 minutes in both directions. 40 minutes to and from the Michigan line if you're north of Fort Wayne on 69. The toll roads, they're clear Chicago to Toledo and back again. 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
0: And from the 21 Alive First Alert Weather Center, we say a good Friday morning to Liz Braden. Liz, it sounds like the weekend may not be a wash after all.
10: Yeah, hey, good morning. Actually, we'll have more of the scattered rain today, but progressively over the next 2 days, it looks like we'll slowly dry up. And there's some great news for you this morning. Some of the rain we've been previously tracking for Mother's Day looks like it's shifting well to the south, which at this point would leave us fully dry, and it could be one of the better days to get outside and enjoy. Today, you'll want the umbrella around. We'll have a few on and off showers, but not a total washout. We'll stay cloudy with temperatures ranging in the upper 50s and low 60s. Tomorrow, we are going to be warm. I do think some patchy fog is possible in the morning, but shouldn't be a big tie-up for local farmers markets. We'll be dry for all those farmers market plans, with temperatures getting up to 73 degrees. Now, as we get into the late afternoon and evening, especially closer to about 5, 6 p.m., I do think a few short-lived, isolated showers are possible, but they are so hit or miss, I would expect that quite a few of us will be dry and just some small populations will be dealing with brief rain. As we go into Sunday, trending dry with temperatures in the 60s. And as we go into next week, more days in the 60s expected. I'm meteorologist Liz Braden from 21 Alive on WoWo 92.3 FM and 1190 AM.
0: And indeed, spring is well underway across the entire region. Right now, we have winds out of the southwest at 7, partly cloudy skies across WoWo land, 44 degrees in Columbia City. It's 44 at your severe weather station. 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That's 260-NERVOUS. And the Friday edition of Fort Wayne's Morning News takes off now with Caleb Blakesley and Josh Williams. 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
8: Rain moving in as we roll on into Mother's Day weekend. Good morning, WoWo Land. I am KB, and we made it. It's Friday. Yes, amen. Hallelujah. Thanks for still being here to kick off another morning with us on Fort Wayne's Morning News. Let's just get right to that weekend forecast, as I know folks all across Northeast Indiana are starting to lock in those Mother's Day plans already from Liz Braden, sounding a little bit better than we initially thought. But today is going to start off dry with even a good amount of sunshine this morning, highs flirting with the 60s, but just don't get too comfortable because some clouds are going to increase throughout the day. And then those scattered showers are expected to move in later on this evening, of course, right around time for the Tin Caps to take the stage there at Parkview Field. But the majority of that rain we are expecting south and east of Fort Wayne. So keep it tuned here to for the latest. Saturday shaping up for the most part to be totally dry now. Yeah, maybe some rain Saturday night, but for the bulk of our day, we should be good to go.
11: It's probably going to be the nicest day of the week, likely climbing into the low 70s. So if you plan on grilling out for mom, Saturday might be the day to do so. And then right now, Mother's Day itself is trending mainly dry with maybe a few isolated showers, depending where you are, with highs settling into the low 60s. So overall, not quite as bad, not a total washout like we were initially expecting. Currently, we got 47 degrees in Decatur, 44 in Columbia City, and 42 degrees in Auburn. Let's get right to it. Your top stories this morning. Iran says it's still reviewing the latest U.S. peace proposal. This as tensions continue to escalate in the Strait of Hormuz following some new attacks in the region. Back here in Indiana, Governor Mike Braun is extending Indiana's gas tax relief for another 30 days. And this time he is taking it even further. I'll break down exactly what this means for your wallet at the pump. Meanwhile, Allen County still buzzing after primary day. We've got the latest as several razor-thin races appear to be inching closer toward recount territory. And then don't forget, it's officially penny pitch season. That means two things. You can sign up for a fifth annual penny pitch golf outing coming up on June 25th at Noble Hawk. Registration is live right now at wowo.com. And then if you are a nonprofit here in Northeast Indiana really looking to grow your impact, applications are open to become this year's penny pitch recipient. Again, apply, get all the details online at wowo.com. So let's go ahead, roll right into Friday morning together, straight ahead here on WoWo. You can feel it in the air. Warmer weather is hitting, and we're all getting ready to plan those summer road trips. Now is the perfect time to upgrade your ride so you'll be ready whenever the road takes you. 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
11: If you have filled up your gas tank here lately and thought, prices do look a little bit lower, there is a reason for that. Governor Mike Braun has now officially extended Indiana's gas tax relief for another 30 days. And this new round of relief does kick in immediately.
13: Hoosiers still need relief from high gas prices. Today, I'm extending the gas holiday for another 30 days. This will take the gas holiday or tax holiday to the end of my emergency declaration.
11: What's interesting here, this time, the governor is going even further.
13: And I'm not only extending the savings, I'm increasing them. Because in addition to the gasoline use tax, we'll also now include a suspension of the gasoline excise tax, 36 cents a gallon.
11: Now, originally, the governor had only suspended Indiana's 7% gasoline use tax, right? That sales tax portion that you pay at the pump, which was already saving us anywhere from, you know, about 17 to 23 cents per gallon, just depending on fuel prices. But now, on top of that relief that was already in place, the governor has also suspended Indiana's 36 cent per gallon gasoline excise tax. So when you combine both those suspensions together, you, Hoosier drivers, could now see nearly 60 cents per gallon in total relief every time you go to fill up, really over the next month.
13: The 30-day extension will bring Hoosiers an average of 12.4% savings in every fill up.
11: Yeah, so to put that into perspective for you this morning, and I don't math well, so bear with me, it's early, but to put that into perspective, a 15-gallon fill-up could save you nearly $9 a fill-up. A larger 20-gallon fill-up, you could save close to $12 at the pump. Now, earlier this week, the governor called it, quote, an affordability announcement, and he said helping Hoosiers deal with rising costs remains a top priority for his administration. And he also did make it clear, this was interesting, he made it clear that this is the furthest he can legally go on his own authority without lawmakers stepping in. In fact, the governor said, and I quote, "This is the longest I can suspend the gas tax under my authority. Another extension would require a special legislative session." Now, politically, this is interesting to me because many, self included, originally believed the governor only had the authority to suspend the 7% gasoline use tax under Indiana's emergency powers. In fact, a lot of legal and political insiders believed suspending this 36 cent excise tax would have required approval from the Indiana General Assembly. But the governor's administration is basically saying that their emergency powers are a bit broader than originally thought, allowing both taxes to be temporarily suspended immediately. How about this? Even some Democrats are actually praising this move. I don't know if you caught this one, but State Representative Greg Porter, for example, out of Indy, calling it, quote, the right move, and saying Hoosiers, quote, shouldn't suffer financially from rising gas prices. Meanwhile, the governor says this is only part of a broader affordability push that could eventually include health care costs and utility rates as well. Stay tuned for that, for more of that on another day. For now, I need to tune into Brian Ford. He's got your top trending stories straight ahead here on Whoa Whoa.
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0: We have partly cloudy skies, 44 degrees. I'm Brian Ford. Here's what's trending at 519. A teacher in the UK is now banned after allegedly turning her class into happy hour. She says she accidentally brought a water bottle filled with gin to class, then decided the best move was chugging it in front of the students because anything less would have been suspicious. She got visibly drunk, swaying and staggering, then slurred her words, telling the kids, quote, "This class terrifies me," before a sprint to the restroom because in the case case of too much booze, what goes down must come up. It's the first recorded case of someone losing control of both the classroom and the cocktail. In Kentucky, a woman's under arrest after police say a toddler ended up with a tattoo during what may be the world's first combination tattoo parlor and daycare center. Investigators say the 22-month-old allegedly asked for it, which is bold legal strategy for someone who still thinks crayons are a food group. Insanity plea might be effective here as it is appropriate. In Kiwanis, Georgia, the mayor reportedly handled complaints involving his wife with all of the restraint of a guy rage quitting a video game by firing the entire police department. Officers had raised concerns about the mayor's wife allegedly still accessing sensitive town information after being fired earlier this year. And after some Facebook drama and public complaints, boom, 10 people out of work and the whole town handed over to the sheriff's office. The town council now wants the mayor removed too, because apparently everybody in local government's trying to fire everybody else. And in Florida, because where else? A mom heard a commotion on her porch and assumed a burglar. That's reasonable. Turns out two alligators were in a full-blown territorial brawl, smashing through and shredding her lanai like they were auditioning for a demolition derby. Experts say it's mating season, which in Florida apparently comes with extreme home makeover by grouchy reptiles. WoWo News Time is 5:21. Thankfully, we are reptile-free here. Time-saver traffic and weather together every 10 minutes during Fort Wayne's morning news. 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As we head through this 5 o'clock Friday morning hour, we are crash, tie-up, and delay-free across Fort Wayne, Allen County, and the tri-state region. The Big Four, Washington, Jefferson, Lafayette, and Clinton looking okay, getting you in out and through downtown. Interstates and major roads, too. 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
8: Good morning from 21 Alive. I'm meteorologist Liz Braden with your forecast. As we go through the day, we'll see scattered rain arrive. Temperatures reach a high of 63 degrees with southwest winds about 5 miles per hour. Tonight, the rain moves out as temperatures drop down to 46. We'll kick off the weekend tomorrow, 73 on Saturday, with isolated late afternoon and evening showers. I'm meteorologist Liz Braden on WoWo 92.3 FM and 1190 AM.
11: Right now, we've got partly cloudy skies, 44 degrees off the world-famous WoWo Fire Escape. Well, news time, it's 5:22. Josh Williams in the driver's seat this morning. He's got a roundup of our sports highlights and lowlights, 60 seconds from right now.
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11: Time, it's 5:23. What time is it, Josh?
25: Okay. 5:23.
11: Are you sure it's not 9 a.m.? The show's not over yet?
25: I wish.
11: It's 5:23 in the sports world. What's happening?
25: Oh, man. Well, our tin caps last night. I know. Listen, okay? Listen, it has been a long week. I don't know if maybe many of you are feeling that. We can just talk about it real quick. Tin caps won yesterday. That's good, right?
11: Are they going to play tonight with this weather? Do we know?
25: Tonight? Yes. Now, tomorrow night, that's the one in question. I was actually talking with Liz Braden before we got on air this morning, and she says that it's going to be isolated showers. So it really all depends on where these spotty showers are going to happen tomorrow night. Many of you might be taking your mom out to a ball game for Mother's Day weekend. I know I'm going to be doing the same there. So my eyes are on what's going to happen with the weather.
11: That is what you're doing with your mama for Mother's Day?
25: Well,
11: is she a baseball fan?
25: Not really.
11: That's
25: I know, we'll talk about this during the break. It was my wife's idea, okay? So just keep an eye on the weather there, but no doubt about it. You know the Tin Caps, they're going to try everything in their power to get the game in. So there might be a slight delay with it being isolated showers and not these true washout type of systems that are moving into place. So there's going to be a chance that the game's going to happen. But is it going to be too cold? That is the other question, too, is I don't know. So keep your eyes on the sky. And then on Sunday, it's going to be a little bit better for the afternoon ball game. So that's your sports report this morning. I'll see you back at 5:50, and I'll see what I can drum up then.
11: Mrs. Williams, if you're listening this morning, I'll help Josh drum up some other Mother's Day plans.
25: Uh-huh.
11: Well, news time, it's 5:24. Coming up in 2 minutes from right now, a live look at your time saver traffic. Stay with us here on WoWo.
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11: 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It's 5:26. We got Brian Ford popping up with a live look at our time saver traffic for us. Brian, what's happening on the roads?
0: Kayla, things are looking overall good as we head toward 5:30. We are crash, tie up, and delay free across Fort Wayne, Allen County, and the tri-state region. 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
32: Good morning from 21 Alive. I'm meteorologist Liz Braden with your forecast. As we go through the day, we'll see scattered rain arrive. Temperatures reach a high of 63 degrees with southwest winds about 5 miles per hour. Tonight, the rain moves out as temperatures drop down to 46. We'll kick off the weekend tomorrow, 73 on Saturday, with isolated late afternoon and evening showers. I'm meteorologist Liz Braden on WoWo 92.3 FM and 1190 AM.
33: The ranking member of the House Agriculture Committee says the damage to the Farm Bill coalition in Congress could have lasting impacts on future farm bills. Angie Craig says separating parts of a five-year 12-title farm bill and using reconciliation to reduce spending for key programs was the wrong approach.
34: Really sets a bad precedent for the future.
33: Escalating fuel prices are being felt on farms across the U.S. North Iowa farmer Casey Schlichting says the cost of hauling corn is going up.
35: $4.25, $4.35 corn, and you put $375 in the semi to get that done, and that was a little disheartening.
33: And the Department of Justice has settled their civil lawsuit against data company AgriStats for potential anti-competitive practices in the meat industry. In the social media post Thursday, Acting Attorney General Todd Blanche says the agreement will make the company's pricing reports available to all buyers and sellers and levels the playing field for the food supply chain. I'm Mark Dorenkamp with Brownfield Ag News Headlines.
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0: We have partly cloudy skies, 44 degrees across Wobo Land. Sun and clouds are in store for Friday. We'll see a high in the low 60s. Good morning, I'm Brian Ford. Glad you're with us. Coming up in the news at the half hour on Wobo, 92.3 FM and 1190 AM. A late night police call in southeast Fort Wayne has more questions than answers. We'll tell you what we know so far. What started as a crash in a parking lot saw the victim arrested. And a 27-year-old who shouldn't have been in the U.S. to begin with is headed to prison in Ohio by way of high school. We'll have details on these stories and more coming up right now. National and global coverage continues at 5:32 with the latest from Fox News.
10: News. I'm Ted Linder. The U.S. military fired on Iranian military targets in response to missile, drone, and small boat attacks by the regime.
12: U.S. Central Command saying that, look, U.S. forces intercepted these unprovoked Iranian attacks and responded with self-defense strikes to targeted launch sites within Iran. The Iranian attack came as U.S. Navy destroyers were crossing the Strait of Hormuz to the Gulf of Oman.
10: Fox's Ashley Webster, and at least three people injured after a shooting at a Publix grocery store in Somerville, South Carolina, Thursday night. Berkeley County Sheriff Dwayne Lewis.
13: Two victims had some minor injuries, minor gunshot wounds, and then one individual who we believe is the target received two gunshot wounds and is in surgery.
10: Sheriff Lewis went on to say that three suspects were taken into custody. 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
0: WOWO News time is 5:33. An active investigation continues in Fort Wayne after reports of a possible shooting last night. Police responded about 9:50 to the 200 block of East Maple Grove Avenue and say homicide detectives are now leading the case. Witnesses are being questioned and evidence collected. No word yet on injuries or arrests. Fort Wayne police raided a West Main Street restaurant yesterday, arresting the owner of Pepper and Spice Jamaican restaurant. Witnesses say officers forced their way inside and led the man out in handcuffs. Jail records show owner Emilio Thompson faces a charge of dealing cocaine or narcotic drugs. The investigation remains ongoing, according to 21 Alive. New numbers from the Indiana Department of Health show birth rates are varying dramatically across the Hoosier State.
1: LaGrange County led Indiana in births last year, but Brown County ranked last. Statewide, birth rates remain higher than the national average, but experts say the overall trend continues downward. Researchers blame a mix of economic pressures, changing family priorities, and fewer adults living in smaller communities. The Indiana Capital Chronicle reports the trend could eventually impact schools, businesses, and local economies. John Simney, WoWo News.
3: Meanwhile, a serious crash in Fort Wayne is now an OWI investigation after a driver crossed a median and slammed into a parked SUV at a Walgreens. Indiana State Police say a trooper nearby helped perform CPR on the woman who was injured. Investigators believe drugs may have played a role and charges have been sent to prosecutors. A homicide investigation is underway on Fort Wayne's southeast side after officers discovered a body during a police search yesterday afternoon. Officers responded about 12:45 to Turtle Creek and Stardale for a reported disturbance, with callers later reporting gunfire. Officials say a person with an apparent gunshot wound was found dead in a field nearby. The News Watch continues now at 5:35. Michigan's highest court heard arguments Wednesday over a legal standoff that could decide whether passed bills automatically reach the governor.
4: The Supreme Court considered nine measures stalled in the House since December 2024, covering corrections, pensions, public health costs, and museum millages. Senate Democrats argued the Constitution requires the bills be sent to Governor Gretchen Whitmer, while House Republicans said the court shouldn't interfere with legislative duties. Earlier appeals courts have sided with Democrats, but the Supreme Court has yet to issue a ruling. Laura Smith, WoWo News.
3: WoWo Flight Watch at Fort Wayne International. The 1030 United flight 5663 to Chicago is delayed, and your TSA wait times are currently 15 minutes or less. In Ohio, a 27-year-old illegal alien accused of posing as a high school student is headed to prison. Anthony Emmanuel Labrador Sierra was sentenced in Wood County to 4 to 6 years after admitting he enrolled at Perrysburg High School under a false identity, according to WTVG. The case also includes forgery charges and comes as he faces a separate federal sentence tied to immigration and firearms offenses. WoWo News time now is 5:36. 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Time saver traffic and weather together every 10 minutes during Fort Wayne's Morning News. From the Craigville Appliance Traffic Center, we head toward that 7 o'clock hour and the official start of the Friday rush hour. Crash, tie-up, and delay-free across Fort Wayne, Allen County, and the tri-state region. Things are overall looking good. As we check the jam cams, traffic volumes look to be just a little bit heavier than normal, but everything moving along nicely. The Big Four, Washington, Jefferson, Lafayette, and Clinton, looking good getting it out and through downtown. Interstates and major highways, you're moving at or near posted limits. Your drive times are right on point. If you're on the way to Indy, I-69, from the 4 to 465, 90 minutes in both directions, 40 minutes to and from that Michigan line if you're north of Fort Wayne on the I. The toll roads, they're clear. Chicago to Toledo and back again. 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
32: Good morning from 21 Alive. Meteorologist Liz Braden with your forecast. As we go through the day, we'll see scattered rain arrive. Temperatures reach a high of 63 degrees with southwest winds about 5 miles per hour. Tonight, the rain moves out as temperatures drop down to 46. We'll kick off the weekend tomorrow, 73 on Saturday, with isolated late afternoon and evening showers. I'm meteorologist Liz Braden on WoWo, 92.3 FM and 1190 AM.
3: And right now, winds are out of the southwest at 7. We have partly cloudy skies across WoWo land. It's 43 degrees in Kendallville, 44 at your severe weather station. 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
11: Hey, thanks, Brian. Good morning, WoWo Land. It's Friday, TGIF. We have made it to the end of another work week together. I am your host, KB. Thanks for being here as we roll on into another Friday morning. We do have some rain rolling on in here for our Mother's Day weekend. It's pretty much going to be off and on for the majority of your evenings. So if you've got plans outdoors, let's say today, even into tomorrow, you should be good to go until those evening hours. That's when some spotty rain really is possible. Overall, not too bad temperature-wise. Today we'll be flirting with the lower 60s. Tomorrow, flirting with the 70s, and then back down into the lower 60s for Sunday. Right now we got 47 degrees in Decatur, 44 in Columbia City, and 42 degrees in Auburn. Coming up, he defeated one of the most powerful longtime Republicans in the Indiana State House by more than 20 points, y'all. And now people all across the state are really asking, you know, what primary day says about the future of the Indiana GOP. Blake Fichter, he joined us on Fort Wayne's Morning News yesterday to take his victory lap. We're going to reshare that moment with you straight ahead here on Whoa Whoa.
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11: Man, oh man, one of the biggest political upsets really anywhere in Indiana Tuesday night happened in Northeast Indiana, where Republican challenger Blake Fichter defeated longtime state senator Travis Holdman in a race that quickly became really a major battleground over the future direction of the Republican Party here in Indiana. So Fichter was backed by President Donald Trump plus Trump-aligned conservatives, and he defeated Holdman by more than 20 points. And joining us live this morning to talk about his victory is Blake Fichter himself. Blake, good morning.
6: Good morning. Thanks for having me.
11: Yeah, first and foremost, a big old congratulations to you. I definitely want you to walk us through, you know, election night, where you were when you realized, wow, this is actually happening.
6: Yeah, so, I mean, I spent all day at the polling centers. District 19 is a big district, yeah. And so my wife and I, and then my dad ended up joining. We just kind of were hitting around. I was up in Fort Wayne. I went over to Decatur for a little bit. Then I was in Bluffton because we actually had a Bluffton City Council meeting at 5:30. We don't know why we do that, but we always have it on election night because it's always the first Tuesday. And so at about 5:15, and really by Tuesday morning, I was kind of like, you know, I've done everything I can do. Now I can just go stand at the polls, yeah, and smile and wave at people and hope and pray that I get their vote. And so I left the polling center in Bluffton about 5:15, went to city council, and, you know, everyone was calling, wondering, you know, where are you going to be afterwards? What are you doing? You know, are you having a watch party? Are you going to the GOP headquarters? And I just didn't really tell anyone because I didn't know what I was going to do. I knew I wanted to leave city council and start picking up signs because the wind this season and all the signs.
11: God bless you, Blake.
6: Oh, my word. It's been terrible. So I've been looking forward to pulling signs. So I left city council with a short meeting, thankfully, and I started picking up signs in the area. And then it was raining, obviously, most of the day, and it really started raining. And I had a friend send me some polling numbers from early voting. And I thought, okay, well, that's a good trend. Yeah. You know, the three counties that did early polling shows I'm in the lead. And so the rain kept coming down a little harder and harder. So I thought, you know what? I'm gonna call it a night. I knew I was gonna go to the GOP headquarters at some point, win or lose, to either, you know, congratulate Travis or thank Travis for his service. And so as I was walking down the block to go into the GOP headquarters there in Bluffton, I got a call from someone, and they were like, "Hey, we want to be the first to congratulate you and thank you." And I'm like, "For what? Like running?" And they're like, "No, it's just been called. You're the winner." And I'm like, "Really?" And so I walk in to the GOP headquarters, and they have just finished up like the Wells County votes, but obviously, you know, Blackford and Jay and Allen, of course, wasn't done yet, and Adams County hadn't reported quite yet, all of it. So I stood there kind of not sure if that call was real or not. And then, you know, as the next 10, 15 minutes went on, it became clear that they did officially call it, and I was the winner. And I am so thankful, knowing like what Darren and Liz are going through right
11: now.
6: I know. It was able to be a decisive win, and not, I don't know that I would want to live through a recount or just the anticipation of that like they are now.
14: No, it would be awful. I mean, and that's the thing, Blake. I mean, not only did you win, I mean, you won big. We're talking 20 points here. Did you even expect a margin like that against someone who is as established as Senator Travis Holdman?
6: Not one bit. I mean, I was floored. And really, I think it just goes to show, I think District 19 clearly was ready for new representation. Mm-hmm. And I think you can look at that across a lot of the Indiana races. I think Hoosiers are ready for some common sense, practical policies down in Indy. I think they're ready for a smaller government. Let's work to reduce some costs. Let's get tax reform is my biggest baby, and that's my favorite thing to talk about. And when I'm out knocking door to door, you know, District 19 wants District 19. They don't want Indy encroaching into our area. They don't want
14: Breach, yeah.
6: They want reduced taxes. They, you know, redistricting was. Truly redistricting when I jumped into the race was not something I can say I was like super knowledgeable or passionate about, but learning more and more about it and what the Democrats are doing and were planning to do, my passion kind of grew. But I realized very quickly in District 19 door knocking, the redistricting vote was important to people.
14: Yeah, it's a big deal.
6: And so I knew if those voters showed up, I felt like there was a chance I was going to win. Now, I thought if I was going to win, it was going to be like 5 points, 6 points, or something like that. I didn't expect anything that large.
14: Yeah, a pretty big margin for sure. Have you seen the statement released by Senator Holdman saying, you know, after the race, that, quote, revenge and retribution is not a Christian value?
6: I did.
14: What's your reaction to that?
6: So, I mean, I don't think it's revenge. I think it is, to say that is to say every voter or the 60% of some voters that supported me were going after Travis for revenge. And I really don't think that. I hold no ill feelings towards Travis. I think his votes speak for themselves. Mm-hmm. And I think at the end of the day, like I said, people in District 19, they wanted to be redistricted. They wanted new representation. And I think they showed up in full force to show that that is actually what they wanted. And, you know, at the end of the day, I think it, redistricting was a miss. I think that these people are tired of career politicians.
14: Yeah, yeah.
6: And I think that is a lot more of what it's about than, you know, revenge politics or you know, backstabbing or like that. I just think at the end of the day, obviously, the Trump endorsement was huge for me. Yeah. The Trump endorsement provided a lot of name recognition for me. You know, my face was everywhere.
14: So, it did feel like that, Blake.
6: So, oh, my. You know, I woke up Tuesday at least glad that the ads and the mailers were all coming to an end.
14: Oh, us too. We were jumping for joy here in the studios when the campaign
6: I
14: ads.
6: I opened my mailbox on Monday, and I told my wife, I said, there's no mailers. We're officially through. But, no, I think District 19 just was ready. I don't think, you know, I don't think it was necessarily a revenge tactic or anything like that.
14: Well, you said it. District 19 clearly spoke on Tuesday night, and now it is on to November. So Blake will have to be in touch as that election draws near.
6: Yep. I'll love to keep in touch with you guys and keep you updated.
14: That sounds great. Declared winner Blake Fichter joining us this morning after one of the biggest, really, political upsets in Indiana's primary election. We definitely appreciate his time this morning.
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0: Oklahoma Sports Time. It's 5:50. Josh Williams, good morning. That would be your cue.
1: All right. Good morning, KB. Good morning, Wo-Wo Land. Time to get into the action, Jackson, Sowie. The NBA playoffs last night, the semifinals between the Cleveland Cavaliers and the Detroit Pistons. Well, it's starting to go the side of Detroit. Cade Cunningham, his 25 points and 10 assists. And Tobias Harris, he scored 21 points. As the Pistons now have won a game, 107-97. They now advance their lead in the series 2-0. The other game that you had last night were the OKC Thunder and the LA Lakers. OKC, they now extend their lead 2-0 with a 125-107 win over the LA Lakers. Tonight, two more games on the docket. You got the Knicks and the 76ers. New York already has a 2-0 lead. They're looking to advance that to a 3-0 lead here in game 3. At 7 o'clock tip-off on Prime Video. The other game, too, tonight, your nightcap at 9:30 will be the San Antonio Spurs and the Minnesota Timberwolves. This one's all equaled at 1-1 here in Game 3. We'll see who gets some separation tonight. The NHL playoffs saw the East second round, Game 3 between Carolina and the Philadelphia Flyers. Jordan Staal, he had a goal last night helping the Canes beat the Flyers 4-1. They now take a commanding 3-0 lead in that series there. Philadelphia, boy, it sounds like the magic dust is starting to run out. Tonight, two more games on the NHL docket. You got the Canadiens and Sabres. Buffalo, so far, they lead that series 1-0. Puck drop is going to be at 7 o'clock on TNT. And then also the Golden Knights and the Anaheim Ducks, they will square off at 9:30. That series, heading into Game 3, is all knotted up at 1-1. Also this weekend, tonight actually, the WNBA season, well, that starts tonight, but the Indiana Fever are going to get things rolling tomorrow against the Dallas Wings. Aaliyah Boston says the team is in a good headspace, and they feel that they are ready to see a much different Dallas squad than last year. The Fever are hoping to make a deep playoff run, and tip-off tomorrow is going to be at 1 o'clock Eastern time. If you want to listen to the game, you can do so right here on WoWo 92.3 FM. Pre-game coverage with John Nolan will begin at 12:30 Eastern time. 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But for all those who want to listen to John Nolan called the Indiana Fever game, that will happen on WoWo 92.3 FM. We'll see you folks coming back up at 6:20 for another look at sports.
0: Hey, thanks, Josh. Well, news time. It's 5:53 coming up. Oh, in about 2 minutes from right now, we're going to check in on your morning commute. We'll be sure you have everything you need to know before you go. 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
5: Kayla, one problem spot we've got right now. This is going to be Northeast Allen County, the 15,000 block of old US 24, which is going to put it between Webster and Bruick. We've got a two-vehicle crash out there. Not really causing you any serious problems right now, but if you're headed out toward Woodland High School or BF Goodrich, certainly be aware of that. Other than that, the big four, Washington, Jefferson, Lafayette, and Clinton, looking good getting it out and through downtown. Interstates and major highways moving right along. At or near posted limits, your drive times are right where they should be. 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
6: 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Agricultural Marketing Service Deputy Administrator Tricia Kovac says first, an increase in available grant funding to
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6: More information about the Specialty Block Grant Program is available online at www.ams.usda.gov. I'm Rod Bain reporting for the U.S. Department of Agriculture in Washington, D.C.
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19: If there's no ceasefire, you're not going to have to know. You're just going to have to look at one big

0: low coming out of Iran.
1: That's what President Trump tells reporters despite a flare-up in fighting with Iran.
0: They trifled with us today. We blew them away. They trifled. I call that a trifle.
2: The Pentagon says the USS Truxtun, the USS Mason, and USS Rafael Peralta were targeted by Iranian missiles, drones, and small boats. In response, the U.S. military says it hit Iranian missile and drone launch sites, command and control locations, and intelligence surveillance and reconnaissance nodes. The president says the three unharmed U.S. destroyers will now rejoin his naval blockade, warning of more harsh action if a deal with Iran is not reached soon.
1: That's Fox's Madeline Rivera. The president says his red line remains Iran cannot have a nuclear weapon. A report a few minutes ago out of Iran state media claims that Iran has seized an oil tanker. Oil prices, they are up slightly. But gas is down a penny today after a big spike up the last couple of weeks at the pump. AAA's national average for regular is still $4.54 per gallon. President Trump also reacted last night to another court ruling against more of his tariffs.
0: We had one very positive vote. Radical left judges that voted against it.
1: The Court for International Trade called illegal the next wave of tariffs the president imposed under a different statute after the Supreme Court struck down his first tariffs in February as unconstitutional. The new ruling only affects the plaintiffs, leaving in place the tariffs for the others. The U.S. is sending a plane to Spain's Canary Islands, where a cruise ship stricken by hantavirus outbreak will dock tomorrow. The plane will fly the 17 American nuns on board back to the U.S. And all the passengers are in quarantine with 8 suspected hantavirus cases. 3 of those died. World Health Organization Dr. Maria Van Kerkhove says,
3: this is not SARS-CoV-2. This is not the start of a COVID pandemic.
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8: 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Thanks so much for starting your day with us. I'm Brian Ford. We have partly cloudy skies, 44 degrees across WOWO land. We'll see a mix of sun and clouds for Friday, a chance of showers later on with a high in the low 60s. Your 21 Alive First Alert forecast comes up at 6:07. 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Fort Wayne police are investigating a possible shooting on the city's south side. Officers were called just before 10 last night to the 200 block of East Maple Grove Avenue, where they found what police describe as an active scene. Detectives, crime scene crews, and air support are all assisting. No word on injuries or arrests as yet. A popular Fort Wayne restaurant is closed after a police raid led to the owner's arrest. Officers served a search warrant Thursday afternoon at Pepper and Spice Jamaican Restaurant on West Main Street. Owner Emilio Thompson was later booked into the Allen County Jail on a cocaine dealing charge with bond set at $100,000, according to 21 Alive. Meanwhile, the FBI and the banking industry are warning the public about a rise in sophisticated scams involving people posing as federal agents.
9: Officials say scammers are using personal information gathered from the dark web and data brokers to sound convincing when they contact their victims. The scam also begins with somebody claiming to be from the FBI, telling the victim their bank account's been compromised. Investigators say the caller pressures victims to act quickly and transfer money into what they say is a safe account. The FBI, though, says those accounts actually belong to the scammers. The agencies received nearly 200,000 complaints related related to spoofing and phishing scams last year. Officials remind you the FBI would never call and demand money transfers or immediate payments. John Simney, WoWo News.
8: An Indiana State Police trooper helped perform CPR after a crash in Fort Wayne that left one woman seriously injured and triggered an OWI investigation. Officials say a driver crossed the median and entered the Walgreens parking lot and hit a parked SUV with drugs believed to be a factor. Charges for operating while intoxicated causing serious injury have been forwarded to the prosecutor. The Newswatch continues now at 6:05. Term-limited Ohio Attorney General Dave Yost has resigned 8 months early to join the Alliance for Defending Freedom. Yost abandoned a 2026 campaign for governor after falling behind in the primary, according to NBC4. Governor Mike DeWine will name a replacement. WoWo Flight Watch at Fort Wayne International. The 1030 United flight 5663 to Chicago is delayed. Your TSA wait times, though, are only 15 minutes. Michigan authorities say a former state official misused millions of dollars meant to boost local businesses.
10: Attorney General Dana Nessel charged Metro Detroit businesswoman Faye Baydoun with 16 counts, including running a criminal enterprise. Investigators say she diverted parts of a $20 million state grant for personal expenses, including plane tickets, rugs, and a coffee maker, while falsely reporting spending to the MEDC. Nessel froze nearly $6.5 million in Baydoun's accounts, and additional charges may be forthcoming as the investigation continues. Laura Smith, WoWo News.
8: 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Time saver traffic and weather together every 10 minutes during Fort Wayne's Morning News. From the Craigville Appliance Traffic Center, as we head into the 6 o'clock hour and kick off this Friday morning commute, we've got one problem spot we're watching for you right now. This is going to be in northeastern Allen County. In the 15,000 block of old US 24, we've got a crash between Webster and Bruick. Not really slowing things down, but if you're on the way to Woodland or BF Goodrich or even Ohio by that way, you definitely are going to want to watch out for that one. Other than that, things looking overall good across Fort Wayne, Allen County, and the Tri-State region. The Big Four, Washington, Jefferson, Lafayette, and Clinton looking great right now, getting you in, out, and through downtown. Interstates and major highways, you're moving along right at posted limits. Drive times are right on target. If you're on the way to Indy, I-69 from the 4 to 465, the normal 90-minute run in both directions, 40 minutes to and from that Michigan line if you are north of Fort Wayne on the I. The toll roads, they're clear. Chicago to Toledo and back again. 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
8: And from the 21 Alive First Alert Weather Center, we say a good Friday morning to Liz Braden. Liz, can you give us a look at what Mother's Day weekend is going to shape up like?
11: Yeah. Hey, good morning. You know, we have some scattered showers today, but progressively over the weekend, we're going to dry out. And good news for you, Mother's Day, previously on trend to be pretty wet, is now looking like the driest day of this next stretch. So it looks good for those outdoor plants. Now, today, you'll need the rain jacket and umbrella. We'll have some scattered rain, mainly by the tail end of the morning into the afternoon. Temps today will range in the upper 50s, low 60s. We'll make it to the low 70s tomorrow to kick off the weekend. Your farmers market plans should be dry, but in the late evening on Saturday, a cold front comes through. That will bring a few isolated showers. They're pretty hit or miss in nature. Not everyone's going to see it, but know that Saturday evening, there's a chance for some quick hitting showers and also windy conditions in the evening tomorrow. Now, as we go into Mother's Day Sunday, partly to mostly sunny skies, temperatures in the mid to low 60s and looking good. I'm meteorologist Liz Braden from 21 Alive on WoWo 92.3 FM and 1190 a.m.
8: And right now, winds are out of the southwest at 7. We have partly cloudy skies across WoWo land. It's 50 degrees in Salina, 44 at your severe weather station. WoWo News time now is 6:09. And the Friday edition of Fort Wayne's Morning News continues now with Kayla Blakesley and Josh Williams. 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
12: Hey, thanks, Brian. Good morning, WoWo Land. It's Friday, TGIF. We have made it to the weekend just in time for some rain to move in as we've got Mother's Day upon us. Good morning, WoWo Land. I am KB, and yes, we made it. It's Friday. Thanks for kicking your morning off with us here on WoWo. Let's get right to that weekend forecast, as I know many of you are starting to lock in your plans for Mother's Day weekend. Today, we're going to start off dry with a good amount of sunshine. As you heard Liz Braden mention, highs flirting with the 60s, so really not too bad for the majority of your Friday. The rain really not moving in until later on this evening, especially for those of you south and east of Fort Wayne. I would definitely have an umbrella handy. Saturday, we are shaping up to be totally dry, but then another front will move in, really pretty much south of the area Saturday night, and with it likely bring some rain. But the good news for Saturday, it will be the warmest day of the weekend, with highs climbing into the low 70s. So if you have plans for grilling or to be outside for mom, Saturday is the day to do it. And then Mother's Day itself, trending mainly dry with a few isolated showers possible and highs setting into the low 60s. So overall, not a total washout, not as bad as we thought. We're going to have definitely some dry spots here and there. For now, we got 50 degrees in Marion, 43 degrees in Kendallville, and a whopping 46 degrees in Huntington. Allen County definitely still buzzing after primary day. We're going to have the latest as there are several razor-thin races that do appear to be inching toward a recount. We'll have the latest for you on that coming up in the 7 o'clock hour. But for right now, I mean, I think we all know Tuesday night was a pretty big night politically, especially for conservative Republicans and Trump-backed candidates. One of the winners from Tuesday night, Congressman Marlon Stutzman, he fended off a primary challenger. And so now he is already turning his attention toward the general election in November. We actually checked in with him yesterday, but we're going to share that moment with you again today, this morning, straight ahead here on Fort Wayne's Morning News. But first, spring is here, and at Duhadway, they know what that means in Indiana. Rain, and a lot of it. So if your basement has ever smelled a little bit off or just felt a little bit damp, this one's for you, because this time of year, between heavy rain and saturated ground, water definitely has a way of finding the smallest cracks and turning them into big old problems fast. 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
12: This morning here on Fort Wayne's Morning News, because we saw a lot of big wins politically across Indiana Tuesday night for a lot of conservative Republicans and Trump-backed candidates. One of those winners was our very own Congressman Marlon Stutzman, who fended off a primary challenger and now turns his attention toward the general election in November. So Congressman Marlon Stutzman joining us live this morning. Congressman, congratulations.
15: Well, thank you, Kayla. Good morning. Great to be with you on Momo this morning. It was a fun fun Tuesday. Interesting results in some places, but it was a great day overall.
12: That's definitely one way to put it, the word interesting. But walk us through election night for you, Congressman. Where were you when the results started rolling in?
15: Yeah, so we were there at Allen County headquarters downtown Fort Wayne, and it was just good to be with, you know, the other Republicans, and, you know, candidates were spread around in different places. But, you know, it was one of the things that I always look for is just, can we band together after the primary, and especially after this primary? There were some tough races, and but you know what? You have to have those from time to time to really sort things out, like who are we as a Republican Party? Which direction are we going? And I think one of the things, the message that I heard loud and clear, for one, is that Indiana is Trump country. Mm-hmm. And number two, people want Republicans who are going to go to Washington or Indianapolis or wherever and fight for the people, not fight for the institution, not fight for the establishment, but fight for the people. And I feel like that, especially those Indiana State Senate races, that message was the people had a chance to speak. And anybody that says, you know what, well, this was retribution or anything like that from President Trump, that you're just taking the voice away from people that made the decision, and especially Hoosiers. Hoosiers are common sense people that look at situations and decide for themselves. We don't get pushed around very often.
12: You know what, Congressman, I really couldn't have said it better myself. In fact, I've been saying my big takeaway from Tuesday is the fact that the MAGA voter is alive and well and strong here in the Hoosier State. And really, the proof was in the pudding on Tuesday. Now, for you, Congressman, you were in pretty good shape early on. I mean, your race was called pretty early. You were not one of those, you know, one of those contests with these razor-thin margins. Who did you celebrate? Was this a family dinner situation, the campaign team? Was it a quiet night? Or how did you celebrate the evening?
15: Yeah, no, we actually were there at Allen County headquarters till about 8:30 or so, and then we went over and celebrated with Bob Morris and his group. Chris Judy was there and some other friends. Had our campaign team there. My son Peyton was along. Christy, she stayed home that night, wasn't feeling very good, but and Preston had some other things. So we were a little spread out as a family, but at the same time, you know, with texting and everything else going on, we were definitely keeping in touch with each other. And it was just a nice night, especially when you start seeing some results come in and you can kind of tell that the night's going to go well. That makes the evening that much more fun. I remember in 2024, we had a tough primary.
12: Yeah.
15: They went right down to the wire.
12: You sure did.
15: It's fun when you win, and, you know, at the wire, but at the same time, it's nice just to get out ahead and enjoy the evening with a strong lead.
12: Man, what a good point, right? After 2024, you deserved Tuesday night, Congressman. But now that the primary is over and your victory lap here mostly complete, I mean, how quickly now do you shift gears toward November?
15: I mean, right away. And, you know, I think the night's results showed, look, keep doing what we're doing. We have to be sure that we're staying focused on the policies that we believe are important for our country. I mean, focusing on the debt and deficit and budget. One of the things I think that's going to really come to light, and I'm going to talk a lot more about it, is the fraud machines that have been built up in the Democrat states like California, Illinois, and other places that are just taking advantage of us honest, you know, Hoosier taxpayers. And I'm going to fight to get, you know, more of our tax dollars back to our district. I mean, folks are just taking advantage of us, you know, at every turn, and especially California. It's terrible. And it's going to be, it's a problem. I think that that's one of the things, too, that Republican voters said the other night. They want people who are going to go fight these places in Minnesota and the fraud machines that are up there. So that's what has happened over the last couple of decades. Democrats have figured out how to build these machines up that are taking advantage of other Americans. And I think that's what the 2028 election is going to be about a lot when it comes to the presidential election, but also 2026, people are going to be looking for Republican voters or candidates that are willing to fight. You know, we stand our ground. Us Hoosiers, we're quiet, but you know what? We're not going to let people just take advantage of us.
12: We're quiet, but we definitely have our boundaries, Congressman, that's for sure. Really quick, just after, you know, the last, let's say, 48 48 hours here of all the election chaos and back and forth with Washington, D.C. and Fort Wayne and Allen County. Have you been able to sleep yet?
15: You know what? I got a little sleep last night. I got to sleep in my own bed, and I'll be honest. I woke up and I'm like, oh, "Where am I?" it was good. And I actually got to be on the farm a little bit yesterday with some of our staff that came out from Washington D.C. I like to show our Washington staff what it's like here at home. And you know what? It's always neat to hear them say, "Oh, it's so beautiful here." They just love the culture, and the people are so nice. And so we're gonna grab a little bit of Amish breakfast this morning, and we're gonna just enjoy the time. But we got some more campaigning to do later today, and we're just excited to hit the ground running and keep working for Northeast Indiana. It's such a great place to live, work, and raise a family, and serve the Lord from here.
12: Yeah, well, you be sure to take it all in as you this victory lap does wrap up, and you already start to head toward November. And Congressman, will be in touch 1 week from today.
15: Sounds good, Kayla. Thanks. Great to be with you on Bobo.
12: That's Congressman Marlon Stutzman joining us this morning after another primary victory in Indiana's 3rd Congressional District. We definitely appreciate his time, and hopefully he does enjoy at least a little bit of that victory lap.
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12: Well, with sports time at 6:22, Josh Williams, that would be your cue.
1: All right. Good morning, KB. Good morning, WoWo Land. Well, the Fort Wayne Tin Caps have bounced back from their win streak-ending loss in the back half of Wednesday's doubleheader. Yesterday against Beloit, they emerged out of a pitcher's duel with a 3-1 win over the Skycarb. And, Carson Montgomery, he shined for the Tin Caps yesterday, tossing his second consecutive scoreless outing. Montgomery struck out 5 batters across 5 innings, allowing just 3 hits and 1 walk. And, of course, the Tin Caps, they're going to be back at it today. The Sky Carp are going to be in town, and they'll have 3 more games tonight, tomorrow, and Sunday. And they're aiming to win their second series in a row. Now shifting gears from the baseball diamond to the gridiron, the Colts are moving on from a couple of members of their secondary. The Indianapolis Colts yesterday released veteran cornerback Kenny Moore and the second and safety Nassar Adderley on Thursday. That's the decision that to move on Moore. Comes after the recent trade request. Now, General Manager Chris Ballard agreed to explore trade possibilities during the NFL draft, but nothing materialized, just like what we saw with Anthony Richardson. Adderley, though, he was attempting a comeback 3 years after retiring at the age of 25. Down in Speedway, Indiana, a tense exchange between some IndyCar drivers over push-to-pass rules yesterday. Recently, IndyCar changed the push-to-pass rules to allow it to be used on restarts, but this was the result of a software glitch at Long Beach a couple of weeks ago that allowed drivers to use it, even though it shouldn't have been available. This led to Alex Palou, Kyle Kirkwood, Pato O'Ward having some tense discussions over who did and who didn't use it at Long Beach. Practice and qualifying start today for the Solentil Grand Prix on the IMS Road Course, and of course that race is tomorrow starting at 4:30. You can actually watch that on Fox or catch part of it before the Tin Caps game on our sister station 1380 The Fan and 100.9 FM.
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12: 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News time at 6:24. Coming up, in about 2 minutes from right now, another look at your time saver traffic. Stay with us here on WoWo. But first, you know I've been talking a lot about America's 250th. I mean, such a big moment for all of us. And I love when our local partners lean into that also in a really fun way. And Prairie Farms is doing exactly that. 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
12: 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Well, news time at 6:26. We got Brian Ford popping up with that roundup of our time saver traffic for us. What is happening on the roadways, Brian?
8: Kayla, we have got major trouble in Northeast Allen County right now. We've got a large emergency response due to a serious two-vehicle crash. This is going to be an old U.S. 24 between Bruick and Webster right at Berthaud Road. If you're headed to or from Woodland or BF Goodrich, your alternate is going to be new 24. Jump on it either Bruick or Webster, then just jump right back off. Avoid that area if at all possible. Other than that, the big four still looking good, getting you in, out, and through downtown. Washington, Jefferson, Lafayette, and Clinton, everything moving right along there. Interstates and major highways moving at or near posted limits region-wide. 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
20: Good morning from 21 Alive. I'm meteorologist Liz Braden with your forecast. As we go through the day, we'll see scattered rain arrive. Temperatures reach a high of 63 degrees with southwest winds about 5 miles per hour. Tonight, the rain moves out as temperatures drop down to 46. We'll kick off the weekend tomorrow, 73 on Saturday, with isolated late afternoon and evening showers. I'm meteorologist Liz Braden on WoWo, 92.3 FM and 1190 AM.
21: Look at your ag news headlines. I'm Erin Anderson on Brown Fields.
2: An Iowa congressman says she believes Proposition 12 language still has a path forward in the Senate version of the Farm Bill. Republican Ashley Hinson says the House was able to include an amendment that pushes back on California's animal confinement law. The CEO of the Corn Refiners Association says federal policy must do a better job of supporting market access for ag producers. John Bodie says the industry needs data-driven and risk-based measures to help improve domestic demand. New research at Ohio State University shows planting depth can help increase yields in early planting. Associate Professor Alex Lindsay tells Brownfields.
21: Some growers have been utilizing a shallower planting depth, thinking that the upper areas of the soil will warm up sooner. More uniformity may lead to a more even stand.
2: I'm Erin Anderson for Brownfields.
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8: We have partly cloudy skies, 44 degrees across Wawa Land. Sun and clouds are in store for Friday with a high in the low 60s. Good morning, I'm Brian Ford. Glad you're with us. Coming up in the news at the half hour on Wawa, 92.3 FM and 1190 AM. We'll tell you what we know so far about the investigation into a shooting overnight. A Fort Wayne restaurant owner is in jail on felony charges due to an alleged side hustle that police definitely frowned on. And he went to high school and ended up in prison. You might not believe, though, how that was managed. We'll have details on these stories and more coming up. Right now, though, national and global coverage continues at 6:33 with the latest from Fox News.
30: Fox News, I'm Sue Guzman. President Trump insisting the ceasefire is still holding, even though the U.S. has carried out retaliatory airstrikes against Iran.
31: U.S. Central Command says Iran launched an unprovoked attack against U.S. warships, leading to self-defense strikes. In a statement, the military says Iran launched missiles, drones, and small boats at three guided missile destroyers transiting the Strait of Hormuz. Those inbound threats were eliminated and no U.S. assets were hit.
30: Fox's Jared Halpern. Secretary of State Marco Rubio will continue his trip to Italy with a meeting today with Prime Minister Giorgia Meloni. And the U.S. Postal Service is considering a rule that would allow anyone to send handguns through the mail for the first time in nearly 100 years. Shipment previously was only available to do for licensed retailers. 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
8: WoWo News time is 6:34. We do have this WoWo traffic alert. Old US 24 is closed between Berwick and Webster. This is going to be due to a major crash. We have a serious police response out there. Avoid that area. We'll have more details coming up in traffic. An active investigation continues in Fort Wayne after reports of a possible shooting last night. Police responded about 9:50 to the 200 block of East Maple Grove Avenue and say homicide detectives are now leading that case. Witnesses are being questioned and evidence collected. No word yet on injuries or arrests. Elsewhere, Fort Wayne police raided a West Main Street restaurant yesterday afternoon, arresting the owner of Pepper and Spice Jamaican restaurant. Witnesses say officers broke down the door and let a man out in handcuffs. Jail records show Emilio Thompson faces a charge of dealing cocaine or narcotic drugs. That investigation is ongoing. New numbers from the Indiana Department of Health show birth rates vary dramatically across the Hoosier State. WoWo's John Zimney has details.
0: LaGrange County led Indiana in births last year, but Brown County ranked last. Statewide, birth rates remain higher than the national average, but experts say the overall trend continues downward. Researchers blame a mix of economic pressures, changing family priorities, and fewer adults living in smaller communities. The Indiana Capital Chronicle reports the trend could eventually impact schools, businesses, and local economies. John Simney, WoWo News.
8: A serious crash in Fort Wayne is now an OWI investigation after a driver crossed the median and slammed into a parked SUV at a Walgreens on DuPont Road. Indiana State Police say a trooper nearby helped perform CPR on a woman who was injured. Investigators believe drugs may have played a role and charges have been sent to prosecutors. The News Watch continues now at 6:35. Michigan's highest court heard arguments Wednesday over a legal standoff that could decide whether passed bills automatically reach the governor.
3: The Supreme Court considered nine measures stalled in the House since December 2024, covering corrections, pensions, public health costs, and museum millages. Senate Democrats argued the Constitution requires the bills be sent to Governor Gretchen Whitmer, while House Republicans said the court shouldn't interfere with legislative duties. Earlier appeals courts have sided with Democrats, but the Supreme Court has yet to issue a ruling. Laura Smith, WoWo News.
8: Bridge, Michigan reports that there's no timeline for a decision. To Northwest Ohio, where in Perrysburg, a 27-year-old illegal alien accused of posing as a high school student is headed to prison. Anthony Emmanuel Labrador Sierra was sentenced in Wood County to 4 to 6 years, admitting he had enrolled at Perrysburg High School under a false identity. That case also includes forgery charges and comes as he faces separate federal sentences tied to immigration and firearms. WoWo News time now is 6:36. 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Time saver traffic and weather together every 10 minutes during Fort Wayne's morning news. From the Craigville Appliance Traffic Center, what we told you about earlier, we have a WoWo traffic alert. This is going to be in Northeast Allen County, a large emergency response there due to a two-vehicle crash on Old US 24 between Berwick and Webster. We have reports one person has been killed in that crash, one person critically injured. If you are headed to or from Woodland or BF Goodrich, your alternate is going to be New 24. Jump on at either Berwick or Webster, then jump right back off. Old US 24 is expected to be closed for the majority of the morning due to that ongoing investigation. The Big Four, Washington, Jefferson, Lafayette, and Clinton, looking good getting it out and through downtown. Interstates and major highways, you're moving at or near posted limits. Drive times are right on point. If you're on the way to Indy, I-69, from the Fort to 465, 90 minutes in both directions. You're 40 minutes to and from the Michigan line if you're north of Fort Wayne on the I. The toll roads are clear, Chicago to Toledo and back again. 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
20: Good morning from 21 Alive. Meteorologist Liz Braden with your forecast. As we go through the day, we'll see scattered rain arrive. Temperatures reach a high of 63 degrees with southwest winds about 5 miles per hour. Tonight, the rain moves out as temperatures drop down to 46. We'll kick off the weekend tomorrow, 73 on Saturday, with isolated late afternoon and evening showers. I'm meteorologist Liz Braden on WoWo 92.3 FM and 11.90 AM.
8: And right now, winds winds are out of the southwest at 7. We have partly cloudy skies. It's 42 degrees in Hamilton, 44 at your severe weather station. 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Whatever the forecast, rain, snow, or sunshine, you'll sleep better and live better on a Cloud 9 Mattress because perfect rest never depends on the weather. Cloud 9 Mattress Company at Jefferson Point. And the Friday edition of Fort Wayne's Morning News continues now with Caleb Blakesley and Josh Williams. 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
12: Hey, thanks, Brian. Good morning, WoWo Land. We are rolling into Mother's Day weekend here on Fort Wayne's Morning News. I am your host, KB. Let's get right to the forecast, shall we? Because I know we're all trying to lock in our plans for mom for this weekend. Today, going to start off dry, a good amount of sunshine later on with highs flirting with the 60s. But as Liz Braden mentioned there in her forecast, don't get too comfortable. We're going to have some clouds start to increase through the day, and then we'll likely have some rain later on tonight. Fingers crossed it doesn't interfere with the Tin Caps game, but Josh Williams will have a full peek at the weather coming up in sports. Saturday, we're shaping up to be mostly dry as well. Good news there. Saturday's our warmest day of the weekend with highs climbing into the low 70s, but again, some rain will likely slide in Saturday night. And then right now, Mother's Day itself, trending mainly dry with a few isolated showers possible here and there, with highs settling into the low 60s. So yeah, I mean, as you head into the weekend, you're probably still going to want to have an umbrella handy. Right now, we got 50 degrees in Marion, 43 in Kendallville, and 46 degrees in Huntington. If you are just joining us this morning, these are your top stories. Iran says it's still reviewing the latest U.S. peace proposal. This as tensions continue to escalate in the Strait of Hormuz following some new attacks in the region. Back here in the Hoosier State, Governor Mike Braun is extending Indiana's gas tax relief for another 30 days, but this time he's taking it even further. I'll actually break down the numbers and what this all means for your wallet at the pump. Meanwhile, Allen County still buzzing after primary day. We will have the latest as several razor-thin races appear to be inching closer toward recount territory. And then don't forget, it is officially penny pitch season. So this means a couple of things. First up, you can now sign up for our fifth annual penny pitch golf outing coming up June 25th at Noble Hawk. Registration is live right now at wowo.com. You can register as an individual for $100 or your whole foursome scramble team for $400. All of the proceeds go to this year's penny pitch recipient. Speaking of, if you are a nonprofit here in Northeast Indiana looking to really grow your impact, applications are now open to become this year's penny pitch recipient. Again, you can get all the information and register online at wowo.com. So here we go. We are rolling on into this Friday morning together. Next up here on WoWo.
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12: If you have filled up your gas tank here lately and thought, prices do look a little bit lower, there is a reason for that. Governor Mike Braun has now officially extended Indiana's gas tax relief for another 30 days. And this new round of relief does kick in immediately.
4: Hoosiers still need relief from high gas prices. Today, I'm extending the gas holiday for another 30 days. This will take the gas holiday or tax holiday to the end of my emergency declaration.
12: What's interesting here, this time, the governor is going even further.
4: And I'm not only extending the savings, I'm increasing them. Because in addition to the gasoline use tax, we'll also now include a suspension of the gasoline excise tax, 36 cents a gallon.
12: Now, originally, the governor had only suspended Indiana's 7% gasoline use tax, right? That sales tax portion that you pay at the pump, which was already saving us anywhere from, you know, about 17 to 23 cents per gallon, just depending on fuel prices. But now, on top of that relief that was already in place, the governor has also suspended Indiana's 36 cent per gallon gasoline excise tax. So when you combine both those suspensions together, you, Hoosier drivers, could now see nearly 60 cents per gallon in total relief every time you go to fill up, really over the next month.
4: The 30-day extension will bring Hoosiers an average of 12.4% savings in every fill up.
12: Yeah, so to put that into perspective for you this morning, and I don't math well, so bear with me, it's early, but to put that into perspective, a 15-gallon fill-up could save you nearly $9 a fill-up. A larger 20-gallon fill-up, you could save close to $12 at the pump. Now, earlier this week, the governor called it, quote, an affordability announcement, and he said helping Hoosiers deal with rising costs remains a top priority for his administration. And he also did make it clear, this was interesting, he made it clear that this is the furthest he can legally go on his own authority without lawmakers stepping in. In fact, the governor said, and I quote, "This is the longest I can suspend the gas tax under my authority. Another extension would require a special legislative session." Now, politically, this is interesting to me because many, self-included, originally believed the governor only had the authority to suspend the 7% gasoline use tax under Indiana's emergency powers. In fact, a lot of legal and political insiders believed suspending this 36-cent excise tax would have required approval from the Indiana General Assembly. But the governor's administration is basically saying that their emergency powers are a bit broader than originally thought, allowing both taxes to be temporarily suspended immediately. How about this? Even some Democrats are actually praising this move. I don't know if you caught this one, but State Representative Greg Porter, for example, out of Indy, calling it, quote, the right move, and saying Hoosiers, quote, shouldn't suffer financially from rising gas prices. Meanwhile, the governor says this is only part of a broader affordability push that could eventually include health care costs and utility rates as well. Stay tuned for that, for more of that on another day. For now, I need to tune into Brian Ford. He's got your top trending stories straight ahead here on WoWo.
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8: We have partly cloudy skies, 44 degrees. I'm Brian Ford. Here's what's trending at 6:48. A teacher in the UK is now banned after allegedly turning her class into happy hour. She says she accidentally brought a water bottle filled with gin to class, then decided the best move was chugging it in front of the students because anything less would have been suspicious. She got visibly drunk, swaying and staggering, then slurred her words, telling the kids, "This class terrifies me," before a sprint to the restroom because in the case of too much booze, what goes down must come up. It's the first recorded case of someone losing control of both the classroom and the cocktail. In Kentucky, a woman is under arrest after police say a toddler ended up with a tattoo during what may be the world's first combination tattoo parlor and daycare center. Investigators say the 22-month-old allegedly asked for it, which is bold legal strategy from somebody who still thinks crayons are a food group. An insanity plea might be as effective as it is appropriate. In Kiwanis, Georgia, the mayor reportedly handled complaints involving his wife with all the restraint of a guy rage quitting a video game by firing the entire police department. Officers had raised concerns about the mayor's wife allegedly still accessing sensitive town information after being fired earlier this year. And after some Facebook drama and public complaints, boom, 10 people out of work and the whole town handed over to the sheriff's office. The town council now wants the mayor removed too because apparently everybody in local government's trying to fire everybody else. And in Florida, because where else? A mom heard a commotion outside on her porch and assumed it was a burglar. That's reasonable. Turns out two alligators were in a full-blown territorial brawl, smashing through and shredding her lanai like they were auditioning for a demolition derby. Experts say it's mating season, which in Florida apparently comes with extreme home makeover by grouchy reptiles. WOBO News time now is 6:49. Time saver traffic and weather together every 10 minutes during Fort Wayne's morning news. From the Craigville Appliance Traffic Center, our major story this morning, US 24, or I should say old US 24, between Bruick and Webster, that has been completely closed down. This is due to a fatal crash investigation. If you're headed from to or from Woodland or BF Goodrich, your alternate is now new 24. Jump on at either Bruick or Webster and jump right back off again. Interstates and major highways moving at or near posted limits. Big four, Washington, Jefferson, Lafayette, and Clinton looking good getting it out and through downtown. If you're on the way to Indy, I-69 from the Fort to 465, 90 minutes in both directions, 40 minutes to and from the Michigan line from Fort Wayne on I-69 North. The toll roads there clear, Chicago to Toledo and back again. 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
20: Good morning from 21 Alive. Meteorologist Liz Braden with your forecast. As we go through the day, we'll see scattered rain arrive. Temperatures reach a high of 63 degrees with southwest winds about 5 miles per hour. Tonight, the rain moves out as temperatures drop down to 46. We'll kick off the weekend tomorrow, 73 on Saturday, with isolated late afternoon and evening showers. I'm meteorologist Liz Braden on WOWO 92.3 FM and 1190 AM.
12: Thanks, Liz. Right now, we got partly cloudy skies, 44 degrees off the world-famous WOWO fire escape. WOWO News time at 6:51. Coming up, Josh Williams. He's got a roundup of our sports highlights and lowlights. We connect with him 60 seconds from right now.
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6: All right. Good morning, KB. Good morning, WOWO Land. Let's get you updated on the scoreboard from last night in the NBA. You had the Pistons and the Cavaliers squaring off game two of the semifinals of the NBA playoffs. And, well, Cade Cunningham, another good night, 25 points, 10 assists. Tobias Harris, he also had 21 points on the night. And the Pistons, well, they get a 107-97 win over the Cleveland Cavaliers. And now Detroit, they hold a 2-0 lead here after two games. And tonight, well, other game from last night before I get to tonight, I get a Thunder that beat the Lakers 125-107. OKC now has a 2-0 lead in that West semifinal series of the NBA playoffs. Now, tonight, you got the Knicks and the 76ers. They square off in the East semifinals. New York currently leads 2-0. That will tip off at 7 o'clock on Prime Video. And then later tonight at 9:30, you got the San Antonio Spurs, the Minnesota Timberwolves. That game, that series right now is all knotted up at 1-1 here in Game 3. We'll see what happens tonight, though. In the NHL last night, the Carolina Panthers, the Philadelphia Flyers, Jordan Staal, he had a pretty good night out there, helping the Canes beat the Flyers 4-1 in Game 3. They now take a 3-0 lead. Elimination game coming up in Game 4 here for the Flyers if they can't get it together. Tonight, two more games on the NHL docket. At 7 o'clock, it's the Canadiens versus the Sabres in Buffalo. Currently, right now, Buffalo leads that series 1-0. Puck drop will be at 7 o'clock on TNT or HBO Max. And then your 9:30 game tonight will be the Las Vegas Golden Knights and the Anaheim Ducks. That series is all tied up at 1-1 here heading into Game 3. You can find that game on TNT, True TV, or HBO Max. We'll see you folks back at 7:20 for another look at sports.
12: 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One more news time. It's 6:54. Coming up in about 2 minutes from right now, an update on your time saver traffic. We do have a major WoWo traffic alert to pass along to you. So stay with us here on WoWo.
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6: News time at 6:56. Brian Ford, we've got a major whoa traffic alert to pass along. What is happening on the roadways?
7: Yeah, Kayla, we do. We've got it confirmed now through our news partners at 21 Alive. We've got a fatal crash situation. This is going to be on old US 24 between Bruick and Webster Road. So if you're headed out that way, just avoid it. The road is completely closed down. Again, old US 24 between Bruick and Webster, totally closed down. 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
12: Iran's attacks, just a trifle.
13: I'm Dave Anthony, Fox News. So President Trump says the ceasefire remains in effect despite a flare-up in fighting as they try to work out an end to the conflict.
14: They have to understand if it doesn't get signed, they're going to have a lot of pain. They want to sign it, I will tell you. They want to sign it a lot more than I do.
13: But Fox's Lucas Tomlinson reports from Dubai.
15: We end the week where it began with U.S. warships under attack in the Strait of Hormuz. But now, for the first time since the ceasefire began last month, the U.S. launched a counterattack ashore. Here's President Trump describing the action.
14: They were firing at us and we were firing back at them.
15: For now, the blockade remains. More than 1,500 ships remain stuck.
13: There is a report on Iran state media today that they've seized an oil tanker. Oil prices are down.

0: A little bit. The gas pump, a big spike in the last 2 weeks, but today a 1 cent decline. Tennessee is the latest red state to approve congressional redistricting to help Republicans win more House seats in the November elections.
1: Ahead of the vote, protesters chanted in the House, and a state senator got up on a desk holding a sign that said, "No Jim Crow 2.0, stop the Tennessee steal." Democratic lawmakers gave impassioned speeches about how the redistricting map would box out black voters.
0: That's Fox's Jessica Rosenthal. Democrats have countered with redistricting in other states. A guilty plea in court in Colorado in a firebombing attack last June in Boulder on a group of people out demonstrating in support of the Israeli hostages held by Hamas in Gaza. One woman was killed, a dozen others injured. Mohammed Soleiman faces life in prison. And there's a similar story out of California.
2: Luai El Naji pleading guilty to involuntary manslaughter and battery in the 2023 death of 69-year-old Paul Kessler. Prosecutors in Ventura County say the 53-year-old former college professor was protesting the Israel-Hamas war in support of Palestinians when he hit Kessler, a Jewish counter-protester, with a megaphone. Kessler fell back and hit his head on the pavement. He later died at a hospital.
0: That's Fox's Kristen Goodwin. 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
7: 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Thanks so much for starting your day with us. I'm Brian Ford. We have partly cloudy skies. 44 degrees across WOWO land. We'll see a mix of sun and clouds for Friday. A chance of showers later on with a high in the low 60s. Your 21 Live First Alert forecast comes up at about 7:07. 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We start off with a WOWO traffic alert. Old US 24 between Berwick and Webster is currently closed. That is due to a fatal crash investigation. We will have more details as they come in and in traffic just ahead. Otherwise, Fort Wayne police are investigating a possible shooting on the city's south side. Officers were called just before 10 last night to the 200 block of East Maple Grove Avenue, where they found what police describe as an active scene. Detectives, crime scene crews, and air support are all assisting. No word yet on injuries or arrests. Elsewhere, a popular Fort Wayne restaurant is closed after police led a raid and arrested the owner. Officers served a search warrant Thursday afternoon at Pepper and Spice Jamaican Restaurant on West Main Street. Owner Emilio Thompson was later booked into the Allen County Jail on a cocaine dealing charge, with bond set at $100,000, according to 21 Alive. Meanwhile, the FBI and banking industry are warning the public about a rise in sophisticated scams involving people posing as federal agents.
8: Officials say scammers are using personal information gathered from the dark web and data brokers to sound convincing when they contact their victims. The scam also begins with somebody claiming to be from the FBI, telling the victim their bank account's been compromised. Investigators say the caller pressures victims to act quickly and transfer money into what they say is a safe account. The FBI, though, says those accounts actually belong to the scammers. The agencies received nearly 200,000 complaints related to spoofing and phishing scams last year. Officials remind you the FBI would never call and demand money transfers or immediate payments. John Simney, WOWO News.
7: An Indiana State Police trooper helped perform CPR after a crash in Fort Wayne that left one woman seriously injured and triggered an OWI investigation. Police say a driver crossed the median and entered the Walgreens parking lot on DuPont Road and smashed into a parked SUV with drugs believed to be a factor. Charges for operating while intoxicated and causing serious injury were forwarded to prosecutors. The Newswatch continues now at 7:05. Term limited Ohio Attorney General Dave Yost has resigned 8 months early to join the Alliance for Defending Freedom. Yost abandoned a 2026 campaign for governor after falling behind in the Republican primary, according to NBC4. Governor Mike DeWine will name a replacement. Wobo Flight Watch at Fort Wayne International. The 1030 United flight 5663 to Chicago is delayed. Your TSA wait times 15 minutes or less. Michigan authorities say a former state official misused millions meant to boost local businesses.
9: Attorney General Dana Nessel charged Metro Detroit businesswoman Faye Baydoun with 16 counts, including running a criminal enterprise. Investigators say she diverted parts of a $20 million state grant for personal expenses, including plane tickets, rugs, and a coffee maker, while falsely reporting spending to the MEDC. Nessel froze nearly $6.5 million in Baydoun's accounts, and additional charges may be forthcoming as the investigation continues. Laura Smith, WoWo News.
7: Baydoun's attorney tells Bridge Michigan that the allegations are illogical and plans to fight them in court. WoWo News time is 7:06. 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Time saver traffic and weather together every 10 minutes during Fort Wayne's Morning News. From the Craigville Appliance Traffic Center, the major problem spot we've got right now, this has triggered a WoWo traffic alert. This is going to be Northeast Allen County. We have got a large emergency response and investigation underway. Old US 24 between Bruick and Webster is completely closed. If you're headed to or from Woodland or BF Goodrich, your alternate's going to be new US 24. Jump on at either Bruick or Webster and then jump right back off again. Taking a look at the big four, Washington, Jefferson, Lafayette, and Clinton, you're looking good getting it out and through downtown. Interstates and major highways moving right along at or near posted limits. Your drive times are right on point. If you're on the way to Indy, I-69 from the 4 to 465, that's a normal 90 minutes in both directions. 40 minutes to and from the Michigan line if you're north of Fort Wayne on the I. The toll roads are clear. Chicago to Toledo and back again. 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
10: Good morning from 21 Alive. I'm meteorologist Liz Braden with your forecast. As we go through the day, we'll see scattered rain arrive. Temperatures reach a high of 63 degrees with southwest winds about 5 miles per hour. Tonight, the rain moves out as temperatures drop down to 46. We'll kick off the weekend tomorrow, 73 on Saturday, with isolated late afternoon and evening showers. I'm meteorologist Liz Braden on WoWo, 92.3 FM and 1190 AM.
7: And right now, winds are out of the southwest at 7. We have partly cloudy skies across WoWo land. It's 46 degrees in Huntington, 44 at your severe weather station. 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They're in action all this week at Parkview Field. This Saturday, it's the first fireworks night of the season. And Sunday afternoon, enjoy Mother's Day at the ballpark. 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And the Friday edition of Fort Wayne's Morning News continues now with Kayla Blakesley and Josh Williams. From the Anchor Desk, I'm Brian Ford on WoWo, 92.3 FM and 1190 AM.
11: Thanks, Brian. Good morning, WoWo Land TGIF. Yes, we have made it here through another work week together. I am your host, KB, and we do have some off and on rain as we start to roll into Mother's Day weekend, as you heard there from Liz Braden. So just plan ahead. Tomorrow is really looking like the best day, the warmest day to be outside, as we're going to climb toward a high right around 70 degrees. And rain really not moving in until later on tomorrow night. So if you're going to be grilling for mom this weekend, really Saturday is the day to do it. Right now we got 47 degrees in Decatur, 44 in Columbia City, and 42 degrees in Auburn as we head toward our high right around 59, 60 degrees, depending where you are. Coming up this morning, Fort Wayne City Councilman Russ Yale, he's actually going to join us live here on the show as debate really starts to heat up over a proposed homeless shelter in downtown Fort Wayne. Why he says the mayor's plan could hurt downtown development, and why Mayor Sharon Tucker says critics are offering complaints instead of solutions. That conversation coming up with the councilman straight ahead here on WoWo. But first, if you drive a Toyota, this matters. 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
11: Allen County still sorting through the fallout from Tuesday night's primary election. We had delayed vote counts. We had these incredibly tight races. And now, of course, there's growing questions about whether recount requests could be coming. I mean, as of right now, State Senator Liz Brown has been declared the winner in the State Senate District 15 race by just 15 votes over Darren Vogt, while Paul Moss was declared the winner in the Allen County Commissioner District 3 race by 66 votes over Evelina Connolly. So both losing campaigns have released statements suggesting they are carefully reviewing their options moving forward and that a recount might be necessary. So this morning, we wanted to bring in local attorney Kyle Goff to help us better understand, you know, what that recount process actually looks like here in Indiana, because believe it or not, it does differ quite a bit from state to state. So with that, Kyle Goff, good morning. We appreciate you joining us.
15: Well, good morning, Kayla. Good morning, Wobo listeners. We have a lot to unpack this morning, but before we jump in, I do need to remind Wobo Land this information is provided for general purposes only and should not be construed as legal advice.
11: Yeah, and Kyle, before we even get into the legalese of all of this, from your perspective, what exactly happened, you know, Tuesday night into Wednesday here in Allen County that has so many people talking about recounts today?
15: Absolutely, Kayla. So as most of Wawa Land is aware by this point, thanks to Wawa's great coverage of all of this, Indiana held its primary elections on Tuesday, and the results here in Allen County were quite dramatic, to say the least. To start, results were delayed, which, while not unprecedented, was at least unusual for primary season. Fort Wayne Morning News did an excellent job covering the reasons why we have those delays, and the Allen County Election Board did release a statement. But to quickly summarize, there were changes to the election process this cycle that caused counting to be paused and restarted, and unofficial results coming in on Wednesday afternoon instead of Tuesday evening, which is a bit unusual for primaries.
11: Yeah.
15: And the process and the delay it caused, it kind of had some people thinking, maybe we should be at least somewhat skeptical in the results, and that had the potential to undermine the public and candidate confidence in those results. And that really matters, Kayla, because this time the elections, the results were really close, as you said, in that Senate District 15 with a margin of 15 votes, and in the County Commissioner's 3rd District with a margin of 66 votes. votes. And so both of those candidates who fell short in those races released statements talking about and mentioning that a recall might be necessary, potentially talking about desiring to ensure every legal vote is counted. Now, Kayla, Indiana does not have automatic recounts. So if a recount is desired, the candidate or in some instances the party chairs, they have to make a formal request. There's a time period. There's a whole process that needs to be followed. And that's kind of bringing us up to speed as to where we are now.
16: So are those the actual options to our candidates, to the losing campaigns, is the recount? Because sometimes I've heard also of an election contest. I mean, what's kind of the differences there?
15: Yeah, Kayla, that really sets the stage for what the candidates can do. And as champions of free and fair elections, Indiana law delivers on this topic, Kayla. There's a lot here. So the first thing we need to understand is that election law in Indiana draws a distinction between a recount and a contest. Put simply, a recount asks, were the votes counted correctly? Mm. And an election contest asks, was the election itself legally valid? And so if you kind of look at the statements from the two candidates that fell short, it kind of hints like, hey, we're going to look at all the different options. And so my interpretation of that is that they might be looking at both recount and the contest, which is allowed. You are allowed to file both of those at the same time, subject to qualifications. What makes things very challenging here is that Indiana law actually provides two different processes based off of whether the election was local or whether it was federal, state, or legislative.
16: Oh.
15: So in this particular case, Kayla, because the one race is this county commissioner race, their process is slightly different and the decision makers are slightly different based off of that type of race versus the Senate District 15 race where the decision makers are slightly different.
16: Okay, so walk me through then a little bit of the mechanics. First of all, I didn't know that there was a different process, you know, for a local race versus a state legislative race, but what does the actual process look like in terms of who has to actually file, what's the deadline, all the mechanics of this?
15: Sure, yeah. So it's the first thing to really understand is the deadlines to file this. So this one, generally, in both types of races, candidates are going to have 14 days from Election Day to request recounts or contests. And the party chairs actually do have time. So here, Chairman Steve Shine might have the opportunity to make some sort of file if he believes it's necessary as well. What they're going to file is quite interesting, too. It's actually a petition to the court. I did a little bit of digging because in the local state and I'm sorry, the local and state school board races, it wasn't immediately clear in the law that the primary recount was allowed.
16: Hmm.
15: And so I did some digging, and yes, in 1958, the Indiana Supreme Court actually made the decision that yes, primary results can be recounted and are subject to recount, which I thought was really interesting. And that's not the case in the law for state races and for those Senate races. It actually mentions right in the law, right in the statute, that primaries are subject to being recounted.
16: So a couple. A couple of things here. Then, so it can be either the candidate or the county chair. In this case, it's Steve Shine, Allen County GOP chair, who can request these recounts. Correct.
15: That's correct.
16: And then if let's say the candidate and or in this case Steve Shine did request a recount, you mentioned that they have 14 days to do so. So, Kyle, then what you're telling me is technically the clock is already ticking to do this, right?
15: That is correct, yes. And at the same time, the certification process is already rolling as well. But the clock is ticking, which is another reason why it's really important for us in Allen County to have results as soon as we reasonably can.
16: Yeah.
15: I understand we want to make sure we get accurate results, Kayla. But it's also really important that we get it in a timely fashion, because the longer this takes, and if it continues to take longer as more people vote, that trims down how long the candidates have to request free recounts because it's not based off certification.
16: Right.
15: It's based off election day.
16: Aye, aye, aye. And the plot thickens. Kyle, just bottom line here. I mean, given how incredibly close these two particular races are that we're talking about here, a margin of 15 votes in one, a margin of 66 votes in the other, and just all of the controversy surrounding the delayed results, would you personally be surprised if we saw formal recount petitions filed over the next couple of days?
15: You know, Kayla, I think it's going to be very interesting to see what the candidates do based off of the process changes and how close these are. I'm not sure I would be all that surprised if we do see something here. And I'm sure to keep tabs on it. We'll report in most likely next week, and we can talk more about that as it plays out.
16: Yeah, Kyle, please do. If you hear anything even sooner, we'll put you on. You know, either earlier next week if we need to. Before our usual weekly hit here at the end of the week. Really great insight, legalese, and coverage. We'll be in touch, Kyle.
15: Looking forward to it, Kayla. Take care.
16: That's local attorney Kyle Golf helping us break down the recount and contest process here in Indiana after truly one of the most talked about election nights in Allen County in recent years. Well, Land, if you have questions to ask the attorney yourself, you can always text the word legal to 45364 and ask the attorney. That's Kyle Golf from Golf Legal Group joining us live with his legal insights right here on WoWo.
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16: Hey, Woland, it's KB here. 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
16: Hey, welcome back, WoWo Land. Thanks for hanging out with us here on Fort Wayne's Morning News. Someone else hanging out with us right now. We've got financial advisor Chris Moore from Moore Wealth Management on the line. Chris, the big talk in the financial world, obviously, is that the April jobs report is about to drop in about an hour here. Can you give us a little preview?
22: Yeah, we had about 178,000 in March, and that was a massive, massive job report. The unemployment rate's expected to hold steady at 4.3%. But, you know, we go back and forth. This one's going to be a tough one, Kayla, because we've got all the oil. We've got the labor market that's having a little bit of a trouble. We've got the stuff that's happening over the Middle East. So a lot of these things are very, very difficult at this point in time to predict. But I'm going to say it's around 70,000, maybe 55,000. Okay. I'd say 70,000 would probably do it and hold steady at 4.3%. But we got to get the oil prices down below. I'd like them below 80. 80 is about a good, pretty good number, but it gets down to that, and we can go down lower than that. But 100, it's tough. But the major market indices are looking for a good week. Hopefully we can have a week of positives, even though yesterday was negative. So the NASDAQ starting up, the S&P starting up, and the Dow is starting up. Now, changes in the futures don't always accurately indicate early market moves after the opening bell. But, you know, maybe about 70,000 jobs we're going to see. You always put me to the test.
16: Well, you usually are pretty close. You're usually pretty spot on, Chris. So we'll see how you do and check back in with you 1 hour from right now.
22: All right. See you in an hour.
16: That's financial advisor Chris Moore from Moore Wealth Management. We also need to check in with Brian Ford. He's got an update on our time saver traffic. We've had quite the whoa traffic alert this morning, Brian. What's happening?
7: Yeah, Kayla, we still have old US 24 between Berwick and Webster completely closed down. That's going to be due to a fatal crash investigation. A two-vehicle crash earlier on out there caused that. Your alternates are going to be new US 24. You're going to want to jump on it either Berwick or Webster Road, then jump right back off, especially if you are headed out toward Woodlawn or BF Goodrich. Other than that, the big four looking good. Washington, Jefferson, Lafayette, and Clinton A-OK getting in and out and through downtown. Interstates and major highways moving at or near posted limits. 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
23: The ranking member of the House Agriculture Committee says the damage to the Farm Bill Coalition in Congress could have lasting impacts on future farm bills. Angie Craig says separating parts of a five-year 12-title farm bill and using reconciliation to reduce spending for key programs was the wrong approach.
24: Really sets a bad precedent for the future.
23: Escalating fuel prices are being felt on farms across the U.S. North Iowa farmer Casey Schlichting says the cost of hauling corn is going up.
25: $4.25, $4.35 corn, and you put $375 in the semi to get that done, and that was a little disheartening.
23: And the Department of Justice has settled their civil lawsuit against data company AgriStats for potential anti-competitive practices in the meat industry. In a social media post Thursday, Acting Attorney General Todd Blanche says the agreement will make the company's pricing reports available to all buyers and sellers and levels the playing field for the food supply chain. I'm Mark Dorenkamp with Brownfield Ag News Headlines.
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7: We have mostly cloudy skies, 46 degrees across WoWo land. Sun and clouds are in store for Friday with a high in the low 60s. Good morning, I'm Brian Ford. Glad you're with us. Coming up in the news at the half hour on WoWo, 92.3 FM and 1190 AM. We'll tell you what we know so far about the investigation into a shooting overnight. A Fort Wayne restaurant owner's in jail on felony charges due to an alleged side hustle that police definitely frowned upon. And he went to high school and ended up in prison. And you might not believe how that was managed. We'll have details on these stories and more coming up. But right now, national and global coverage continues at 7:32 with the latest from Fox News.
26: Fox News, I'm CJ Papa. President Trump implores Iran.
27: They better sign their agreement fast.
26: Touching on the peace plan from the U.S., this after a dust-up started by Iran in the Strait of Hormuz. U.S. Central Command called the response defensive.
28: U.S. forces intercepted unprovoked Iranian attacks and responded with self-defense strikes as U.S. Navy-guided missile destroyers transited the Strait of Hormuz to the Gulf of Oman. No U.S. assets were struck. CENTCOM eliminated inbound threats and targeted Iranian military facilities responsible for attacking the U.S.
26: Fox's Madeline Rivera, President Trump describing it as a love tap, maintaining the ceasefire is still in effect. Gas dropping a penny overnight, stopping at $4.54 a gallon. That from AAA. Diesel dropping the same amount, landing at $5.66 a gallon. The April jobs report comes out at 8:30 a.m. Eastern. 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
7: WoWo News time is 7:33. An active investigation continues in Fort Wayne after reports of a possible shooting last night. Police responded about 9:50 to the 200 block of East Maple Grove Avenue and say that homicide detectives are now leading the case. Witnesses are being arrested and evidence is being collected. We've got no word yet on injuries or arrests. Fort Wayne police raided a West Main Street restaurant Thursday, arresting the owner of Pepper and Spice Jamaican restaurant. Witnesses say officers forced their way inside and let a man out in handcuffs. Jail records show owner Emilio Thompson faces a charge of dealing cocaine or narcotic drugs. That investigation remains ongoing, according to 21 Alive. New numbers from the Indiana Department of Health show that birth rates are varying dramatically across the Hoosier State.
29: LaGrange County led Indiana in births last year, but Brown County ranked last. Statewide, birth rates remain higher
11: higher than the national average, but experts say the overall trend continues downward. Researchers blame a mix of economic pressures, changing family priorities, and fewer adults living in smaller communities. The Indiana Capital Chronicle reports the trend could eventually impact schools, businesses, and local economies. John Simney, WoWo News.
7: A serious crash in Fort Wayne is now an OWI investigation after the driver crossed a median and slammed into a parked SUV at a Walgreens on DuPont Road. Indiana State Police say a trooper nearby helped perform CPR on a woman who was injured. Investigators believe drugs may have played a role, and charges have now been forwarded to prosecutors. The News Watch continues now at 7:35. Michigan's highest court heard arguments yesterday over a legal standoff that could decide whether passed bills automatically reach the governor.
9: The Supreme Court considered 9 measures stalled in the House since December 2024, covering corrections, pensions, public health costs, and museum millages. Senate Democrats argued the Constitution requires the bills be sent to Governor Gretchen Whitmer, while House Republicans said the court shouldn't interfere with legislative duties. Earlier appeals courts have sided with Democrats, but the Supreme Court has yet to issue a ruling. Laura Smith, WoWo News.
7: Bridge, Michigan reports there's no timeline for a decision, leaving the fate of stalled legislation uncertain. WoWo Flight Watch at Fort Wayne International. The 1030 United flight number 5663 to Chicago is delayed. Your TSA wait times are currently 15 minutes or less. To Northwest Ohio, where in Perrysburg, a 27-year-old illegal alien accused of posing as a high school student is heading to prison. Anthony Emmanuel Labrador Sierra was sentenced in Wood County to 4 to 6 years after admitting he enrolled at Perrysburg High School under a fake ID. The case also includes forgery charges and comes as he faces a separate federal sentence tied to immigration and firearms offenses. WoWo News time is 7:36. 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Let's get you where you need to go from the Craigville Appliance Traffic Center. Our major trouble continues in Northeast Allen County. We have a large emergency response, and that has old U.S. 24 between Brewick and Webster shut down completely. If you're headed to or from Woodland or BF Goodrich, your alternate is going to be new U.S. 24. Jump on at either Brewick or Webster and then jump right back off. That road will be closed for at least the next couple of hours. We've got reports one person has been injured seriously and confirmed one person has been killed in that crash. We'll have further details as they come available. The Big Four, Washington, Jefferson, Lafayette, and Clinton, looking good getting in out and through downtown. Interstates and major highways moving at or near posted limits. Drive times right where they should be. If you're on the way to Indy, I-69, from the 4 to 465, 90 minutes, 40 minutes to and from the Michigan line from Fort Wayne. The toll roads are clear, Chicago to Toledo and back again. The next check from the Craigville Appliance Traffic Center comes up in about 10 minutes. 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
12: Good morning from 21 Alive. I'm meteorologist Liz Braden with your forecast. As we go through the day, we'll see scattered rain arrive. Temperatures reach a high of 63 degrees with southwest winds about 5 miles per hour. Tonight, the rain moves out as temperatures drop down to 46. We'll kick off the weekend tomorrow, 73 on Saturday, with isolated late afternoon and evening showers. I'm meteorologist Liz Braden on WoWo, 92.3 FM and 1190 AM.
7: And right now, winds are out of the southwest at 7. We have partly cloudy skies. It's 47 degrees in Decatur, 46 at your severe weather station. 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
16: Hey, thanks, Brian. Good morning, WoWo Land. Thanks for waking up and kickstarting your Friday off with us here on WoWo. Yes, we have made it through this insane work week together. I mean, really, how are we all doing? How are we all doing mentally? How's your heart this morning, Josh, after primary day?
13: The heart is tired this morning.
16: Brian Ford, how's your heart this morning after primary day here in Indiana?
7: Well, my heart's in fine shape, but my head is as empty as my cupboards at home.
16: Yeah, that sounds about right. That makes sense for all of us. I tell you what, the Allen County politics here in our neck of the woods really did not feel like a local election. It felt more like a season finale on Netflix.
7: Never a dull moment with it, that was for sure.
16: Yeah, I mean, so we're just getting a pulse check this morning. Well, Lynn, how you doing? How you doing after the primary? I'm sure some of those razor thin races, some of those campaigns, they might not be still doing too hot. So, but Wowaland, we are keeping you, you know, up to date on all of the info because Allen County is still buzzing when it comes to primary day election results. In fact, we have talked with Allen County GOP Chairman Steve Shine this week. We have talked to, you heard, local attorney Kyle Golf from Golf Legal Group about the whole recount process. It is nitty gritty. If you want to learn more about it, we've got all those interviews online at wowo.com. But coming up right now, let's take a quick peek here at your weather because I know we're all trying to lock in plans for Mother's Day weekend. Pretty much we're going to have rain off and on all weekend long, but primarily going into your evening hours. For example, tonight, later on this afternoon into your evening, we're expected some rain. Same story really for Saturday, and then off and on showers on Sunday. Really your best day, though, to be outside if you've got plans to grill for mom or if you're like me and you want to go golf. Saturday is the day to do it. It's going to be the warmest day of the weekend as we're going to climb toward a high right around 70, and that rain really doesn't move in until the evening hours as well. But for now, we got 47 degrees in Decatur, 46 in Columbia City, and 44 degrees right now in Auburn. Coming up this half hour, Fort Wayne City Councilman Russ Yale, he's going to join us live here on Fort Wayne's Morning News as the conversation starts to really heat up over this proposed homeless shelter in downtown Fort Wayne. So why he says the mayor's plan could hurt downtown development, coming up next here on WoWo.
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16: Here in the fort, there is really a major debate starting to brew in downtown Fort Wayne over a proposed new homeless services center and this kind of low barrier shelter, as it's being described, near East Washington Boulevard and the Rescue Mission. And supporters say the location makes a whole lot of sense, right? Because many unhoused individuals already live near the downtown area. Critics, however, worry putting a large-scale homeless shelter in the heart of downtown Fort Wayne could negatively impact businesses, public safety, development, investment. You get the idea. One of the loudest critics so far really has been Fort Wayne City Councilman Russ Yale, who says he believes the city is moving too fast and asking too few questions about the location. Meanwhile, you got the mayor of Fort Wayne, Sharon Tucker. She's fired back, saying critics are politicizing this whole issue and focusing more on opposing solutions rather than offering them. So to sort through all of this, we've got City Councilman Russ Yale joining us live this morning. Hey there, Councilman.
21: Hello, good morning. I'll try not to speak too loudly.
16: Yeah, you know, sometimes it's tough. Did that all make sense, me summarizing? Did I do a good job to get everyone on the same page in regards to what exactly is happening here?
21: Yeah, a little bit, but there was a little bit more nuance with what I why I spoke out last.
16: Well, and that's why what we're getting into this morning, Russ.
21: because even if my opinion is that it's a bad location, I'm constantly told I'm just an idiot councilman. I don't know what I'm talking about.
16: Oh,
21: so I went in March to the Downtown Improvement District, who is seen as the expert. It is their job to advocate for downtown, and they do have a fiduciary responsibility to city council as a municipal government entity that we approve. And I said, hey, this is where it's going. It's not a secret. Speak now or forever hold your peace. And they said, yeah, that sounds like kind of a controversial thing. I think we're going to stick to just planning parties and not touch that. And so I just wanted the public to know that when it comes to council, and it's too late to discuss the location because it's going to be an up or down vote. It's not going to be hey, what do you think about this location? That the people that were not previously included, the downtown improvement district, in the discussion, decided to punt and just stick with planning parties. And I don't think we should have a taxing entity that just plans parties.
16: Why, you and me both, why on earth not discuss the location, Russ?
21: Yeah, and that's the problem with the methodology, because if you think about it, there's been $1 billion of investment downtown. Approximately $500 million of it has been public funds, all to create a positive downtown experience. Where things are matter, and this is right in the not just downtown but the central business district mm-hmm. downtown. And if we're really being honest, we do have some data points. We've got the rescue mission that moved from the edge of downtown to the middle of downtown, and I'll be the first to say I don't think it will. I'm not pleased with the results.
16: Yeah.
21: Before we double down on that and potentially create a large blast radius in a big part of downtown, we should be able to defend the methodology. And the methodology is simply, the people that are experiencing homelessness are already over there, and it's a cheap place to renovate. Well, okay, but are we? That doesn't seem like a good enough methodology for picking the location, especially if indeed it is going to drive out businesses, which I wish the Downtown Improvement District had an opinion on that, because then it would be more than just the mayor's word versus idiot councilman's word.
16: Yeah, and if your only methodology is, that's where homeless individuals are, or it's a cheap place to renovate, that just furthers your argument that we should probably have an open discussion and dialogue about this before just wham bam making that the spot.
21: I go back to okay, reasonable people can disagree.
16: Right.
21: Some people just say, hey, look, the government shouldn't be in this, but this is what city council and the mayor do every day. We deal with state factories, right? We need factories in our community, whether we really want them or not, because they're employment locations. Now, you don't just say, okay, so now we need factories in our community so that they can go anywhere. They can go in the middle of a neighborhood. No, they're appropriate places based off of both the positive effects and the negative effects. And I really believe that high intensity use like this that you can miss. I think the location of the rescue mission has shown us that, and that we don't have any methodology to our detriment. I think this is a generational decision that merits more thoughts and it needs to be defensible.
16: When you say other appropriate locations, where would you suggest? Where would be your main alternative?
21: So then that's the trap, which is, okay, well then Yale, you tell us where you want it so that we can yell at you. Well, okay, and that's fine. By the way, I think my gut says an edge of downtown would be more appropriate, because we've seen that work better before. But again, I would go back to, let's have methodology. Let's have both the business community and the not-for-profit community a part of the decision-making. Hire a real estate professional instead of just simply asking what's best, what's most convenient for those experiencing homelessness, and where's the cheapest place to go. Let me tell you another really important part of this. Unless we're going to, on a low barrier shelter, screen for sex offenders, mm-hmm. turn them away, which then it's not a low barrier shelter. This is within 1,000 feet of a school, it's right across the street from the YMCA. It's within 1,000 feet of a park. Well, there's a state law that prohibits people staying multiple days if they are sex offenders, overnights in these sorts of locations. And again, That methodology hasn't been fully vetted yet.
16: I had on earlier this week, didn't plan to go down this road, but here we are. But I had on Commissioner Ron Turpin earlier this week, and he kind of went on to say that he believes nonprofits and churches, not the government, should ultimately lead this kind of effort. What would be your response to that, Councilman?
21: Yeah, and see, that is a big part of our community. Ron is a conservative. I am a conservative. We see that alike. Now, however, Fort Wayne is not the mayor is a Democrat. We are in divided government. We need to find a compromise. That's why 8 months ago, when I first started talking about homelessness, I didn't roll out and say, hey, this is what we got to do. I said, look, Fort Wayne is somewhere between Donald Trump and Gavin Newsom, which is an understatement. I said, look, even Gavin Newsom is saying that we can't just that the West Coast can't just continue to create new services. That's really Field of Dreams. It's made things worse. You've got Donald Trump that says, let's arrest our way out of it. Most people don't like that. Let's find some combination. If the mayor firmly wants to create a shelter, let's at least have enforcement be a part of it so that we don't perpetuate the mistakes, the Field of Dreams cycle that many other communities have done. And so far that's been rebuffed. So very specifically, the sort of things I would suggest is the core of a compromise is, number one, find a better location and some methodology that makes sense. Number two, we need to have some sort of better enforcement on encampments. You can't just have people perpetually camping in your schools, near high density residential areas, eventually succumbing to the elements. And also, what actually works? Well, drug courts work, and the county runs our drug courts. And last I talked with one of the judges that runs drug courts, they had not been engaged. But what that does is somebody that is experiencing homelessness that becomes a drug court, they get fully housed and back into society, or they're incarcerated. So there are programs that do work that actually get people back into society that could be part of the shelter or could actually be a standalone without needing the shelter.
16: Man, too bad we can't have those kinds of conversations because what happens next with this proposal? It sounds like you just said it's going to be an up and down vote.
21: Yeah, and that's the thing. The mayor has been transparent on the location. I think that, and so not even I would want to say at the council table when she comes with a full plan and funding and say, oh, let's turn it down, because then we're not just at square one. We are way back. A major step back.
16: Yeah.
21: And so that's why I said to the business community, y'all know where this is coming. Speak now or forever hold your peace. I've been quite perplexed that the businesses downtown want to hold their peace.
16: Is there a date yet for the vote?
21: I have been told for months that it is imminent.
16: Okay.
21: So.
16: Well, once you learn more, once things go down, we'll definitely have to have you back on. In the meantime, really quick before I let you go, are you hearing from residents within the Fort Wayne downtown area?
21: Yeah, again, it's a major reason why I sent this letter was because my constituents, neighborhood association members, especially closer to downtown that I represent within my district, have long since approached me and said, "Hey, councilman, this is where it's going. Is this really smart? Is this new location?"
16: Wow.
21: Really going to help. And by the way, how does this actually help the encampments that are beside our neighborhoods? People, my constituents have been talking about this as well as some businesses downtown have long since approached me. It's been very well known. And yeah, there have been a lot of concerns. And so that's why I thought it was the first step in addressing the level of those concerns should be, okay, ask the organization, ask the Downtown Improvement District that is very much tasked to evaluate the needs of downtown and whether this location is appropriate.
16: Aye. What a conversation this morning. Councilman, way out of time, but I'm sure we'll have you back on to talk about it in the future.
21: Thank you kindly.
16: And that's Councilman Rusty L joining us live here on Whoa Whoa. Coming up, I need to check in on our time saver traffic. We've had some issues on the roadway, so we'll get you updated with a Whoa Whoa traffic alert. But first, Sandal Fest is on now at Fred Tinius Footwear. 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
10: I'm Dave Anthony, Fox News. That's President Trump's message to Iran as he pushes for a nuclear deal to end the conflict, and he downplays a flare-up in fighting.
11: If there's no ceasefire, you're not going to have to know. You're just going to have to look at one big glow coming out of Iran.
10: Fox's Peter Doocy's at the White House.
12: These were unprovoked attacks from Iran using small boats, missiles, and drones against three U.S. destroyers who President Trump says took care of business.
13: We took our three destroyers and we rammed them through some pretty big stuff today. They were firing at us and we were firing back at them. And our firepower was a hell of a lot stronger than theirs, and they knocked the hell out of them.
10: We also got reaction last night from President Trump to another ruling against his tariffs.
13: We had two radical left judges that voted against it. So nothing surprises me with the courts.
10: The Court for International Trade called illegal the next round of tariffs he imposed under a different statute after the Supreme Court struck down his first round of tariffs as unconstitutional back in February. But yesterday's ruling only affects the plaintiffs who sued, not the others who were imposed the tariffs upon. Another Republican-led state approves congressional redistricting that could give the GOP another House seat in the November elections.
14: Protesters began chanting.
15: House Bill 7003, having received a Constitution majority, I hereby declare it passed.

0: Without objection, the motion to reconsider is tabled.
1: The Republican majority in the General Assembly passed a new map that splits up Memphis among three Republican-leaning districts. Black lawmakers spoke out ahead of the vote.
2: That's Fox's Jessica Rosenthal. Other red states have also redrawn maps or plan to help Republicans. Democrats have countered with redistricting in California, Virginia, maybe New York next. The cruise ship stricken by a hantavirus outbreak that's killed three passengers, sickened five others, and has the rest quarantined will dock tomorrow in the Canary Islands. The World Health Organization downplays the risk, saying hantavirus is not like COVID. There's no pandemic threat. 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
7: 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Thanks so much for starting your day with us. I'm Brian Ford. We have partly cloudy skies, 46 degrees across WOWO land. We'll see a mix of sun and clouds for Friday, a chance of showers later on with a high in the low 60s. Your 21 Alive First Alert forecast comes up at about 8:07. 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Fort Wayne police are investigating a possible shooting on the city's south side. Officers were called just before 10 last night to the 200 block of East Maple Grove Avenue. That's where they found what they described as an active scene. Detectives, crime scene crews, and air support are all assisting. No word yet on any injuries or arrests. Elsewhere, a popular Fort Wayne restaurant is closed after a police raid led to the owner's arrest. Officers served a search warrant yesterday afternoon at Pepper and Spice Jamaican Restaurant on West Main Street. Owner Emilio Thompson was later booked into the Allen County Jail on a cocaine dealing charge with bond set at $100,000, according to 21 Live. Meanwhile, the FBI and banking industry are warning the public about a rise in sophisticated scams involving people posing as federal agents.
8: Officials say scammers are using personal information gathered from the dark web and data brokers to sound convincing when they contact their victims. The scam also begins with somebody claiming to be from the FBI, telling the victim their bank account's been compromised. Investigators say the caller pressures victims to act quickly and transfer money into what they say is a safe account. The FBI, though, says those accounts actually belong to the scammers. The agencies received nearly 200,000 complaints related to spoofing and phishing scams last year. Officials remind you the FBI would never call and demand money transfers or immediate payments. John Simney, WOWO News.
7: An Indiana State Police trooper helped perform CPR after a crash in Fort Wayne that left one woman seriously injured and triggered an OWI investigation. Police said a driver crossed the median, entered a Walgreens parking lot, slamming into a parked SUV with drugs believed to be a factor. Charges for operating while intoxicated, causing serious injury, were forwarded to prosecutors. The Newswatch continues now at 8:05. Term-limited Ohio Attorney General Dave Yost has resigned 8 months early to join the Alliance for Defending Freedom. Yost abandoned a 2026 campaign for governor after falling behind in the primary, according to NBC4. Governor Mike DeWine will name a replacement. WOWO Flight Watch at Fort Wayne International. The 1030 United flight, that's 5663 to Chicago, is delayed. Your TSA wait times are currently 15 minutes or less. To Michigan, where authorities say a former state official misused millions meant to boost local businesses.
9: Attorney General Dana Nessel charged Metro Detroit businesswoman Faye Baydoun with 16 counts, including running a criminal enterprise. Investigators say she diverted parts of a $20 million state grant for personal expenses, including plane tickets, rugs, and a coffee maker, while falsely reporting spending to the MEDC. Nessel froze nearly $6.5 million in Baydoun's accounts, and additional charges may be forthcoming as the investigation continues. Laura Smith, WOWO News.
7: 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Time saver traffic and weather together every 10 minutes during Fort Wayne's morning news. From the Craigville Appliance Traffic Center, we definitely have a full slate this morning. Let's start off downtown. Southbound Clinton Street is slow going. This is going to be because of the law enforcement run for the fallen that's currently going on as we speak. Police are providing a full escort for that, but do beware downtown and give them plenty of room. We've got crashes going on right now. Washington Center and Stall Hut. Liberty Mills at Amber, a two-vehicle crash there. DuPont at Parkview Plaza. That's going to be just east of I-69, causing a mess there, slowing some things down. And Tillman at Lamar, we've got a two-vehicle crash there as well. And in northeast Allen County, we still have Old U.S. 24 closed between Berwick and Webster. If you're at a tour from Woodland or B.F. Goodrich, your alternate's New 24. Jump on at either Berwick or Webster and then jump right back off again. The Big Four looking okay and out and through downtown. Interstates and major highways moving at or near posted limits. If you're on the way to Indy, I-69 from the 4 to 465, 90 minutes, 40 minutes to and from the Michigan line if you're north of Fort Wayne. The toll roads are clear, Chicago to Toledo and back again. 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
10: Good morning from 21 Alive. I'm meteorologist Liz Braden with your forecast. As we go through the day, we'll see scattered rain arrive. Temperatures reach a high of 63 degrees with southwest winds about 5 miles per hour. Tonight, the rain moves out as temperatures drop down to 46. We'll kick off the weekend tomorrow, 73 on Saturday, with isolated late afternoon and evening showers. I'm meteorologist Liz Braden on WoWo 92.3 FM and 1190 AM.
7: And right now, we have winds out of the southwest at 7, mostly cloudy skies across WoWo land. 47 degrees in Van Wert. It's 46 at your severe weather station. 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And the Friday edition of Fort Wayne's Morning News continues now with Caleb Blakesley and Josh Williams. 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
11: Hey, thanks, Brian. Good morning there, WoWo Land. It is finally Friday. Yes, here on Fort Wayne's Morning News, we made it through primary week together here on WoWo. I am your host, KB. And yeah, taking a quick peek here at that weather you just heard Liz Braden mention, there is some rain possible as we are rolling into Mother's Day weekend, but not going to be a total washout. Not going to be as bad as we initially thought. Yes, some rain later on tonight, but the bulk of the day will be dry as we head toward a high right around 60 degrees. And that's kind of the same story for tomorrow. Most of the day, we will be dry as we climb toward a high of about 70, but some rain moving in later on Saturday night, and then some isolated scattered rain on Sunday as well back into the 60s. So just be weather aware. Keep an umbrella handy for mom over the next couple of days. Right now, we got 47 degrees in Decatur, 46 in Columbia City, and 44 degrees in Auburn. Coming up, it's a big question a lot of folks are asking, self-included. Did Tuesday's primary just reopen the door to redistricting? So here's the deal. Lieutenant Governor Micah Beckwith says the political fallout from several major Republican losses could, in fact, reshape the future of Indiana politics. I cannot wait to talk about this with him as he joins us live coming up next here on WoWo. But for spring, it's busy right now. Graduation parties, weddings, showers, I mean, spring sports banquets, you name it. 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
11: Primary day may be over, thank goodness. But the political fallout across the Hoosier State is really just getting started. Several longtime Republican state senators, backed by Senate leadership, lost Tuesday night to a lot of Trump-aligned challengers. And now some conservatives are arguing voters were sending a really clear message over one issue in particular, redistricting. Perhaps you'll remember earlier this year, President Trump pushing Indiana Republicans to redraw congressional maps in a way that really would essentially create another Republican seat in Congress. I mean, we all remember this, right? But Senate President Pro Tem Rod Bray and several other Republican lawmakers resisted this push. And now, after Tuesday's primary losses, I mean, some are wondering if that fight is about to come roaring back. To have the conversation, we are hooking up live with our Lieutenant Governor, Micah Beckwith. Good morning, Micah.
16: Hey, good morning, Kayla. How you doing?
11: I'm doing great. I am here for this conversation. But for real quick, for listeners, you know, who might not have followed this as closely as us, Micah, explain why redistricting became such a major issue inside Indiana Republican politics this year.
16: Because it's exposing the Republicans that recognize what time it is in America and those who don't recognize what time it is in America. And so that's really the rift that's going on here. You have Republicans that are saying, hey, we've got to fight fire with fire. Donald Trump is saying that. We, you know, myself, Governor Braun, I mean, we were all saying that. Mm-hmm. Hey, guys, you have to understand that these Democrats are not playing fair. They're going to gerrymander. They've been doing it for years. They're going to do everything they can to get an upper hand. And until we start taking guns to gunfights and stop bringing knives to gunfights, we're going to keep getting our butts handed to us. And so, but then you've got the old school Republicans that are kind of like, well, you know, we want to be nice and we don't play that way. And say, okay, fine, you can live on the moral high ground, but you're going to die up there. And so that's really what's been going on for the last probably, I mean, it's probably been a couple years that this has really been going on, but redistricting was the straw that broke the camel's back.
11: So do you think Tuesday night's results were in part voters kind of sending this message loud and clear about redistricting?
16: Yeah, 100%. You heard a lot of senators say, well, I was listening to my constituents. That's why I voted no. 90% of my constituents said they didn't want redistricting. Well, that's probably true, but here's who they were, who was calling. That's the question I wanted to ask.
11: Right.
16: And when you actually got down to who was calling, it was Democrats. It was far-left activists. It was out-of-state organizations calling these senators saying, don't redistrict. And so they were listening to the wrong people. So Tuesday night, the Republicans came out in our primary and told our Republican senators, listen to us, mm-hmm. Stop listening to the Democrats. And that's why many of them lost.
11: So listen, here's the question I'm just dying to ask you this morning, Micah. Because again, several of these longtime Republican incumbents, I mean, they lost. So how significant was that politically for Senate leadership, specifically, you know, individuals like Rod Bray?
16: it was huge. I mean, he led his caucus out to die. I mean, that's really what happened. And the primary job of a leader of a caucus, whether you're the Speaker of the House or the pro tem, is to protect the members of your caucus. And he gave the members of his caucus really bad advice. And listen, I don't dislike Rob Bray. He's a nice guy. He's always cordial. We always have good conversations. But he told his caucus, Trump is bluffing. Don't worry about this. Just vote no on redistricting. You'll be fine. You'll be fine. This is all going to blow over. And that was really bad advice. And now, you know, I have to go back and look at the numbers, but I think we haven't lost more than three incumbents for like the last 15 years in Senate races. And on Tuesday, we lost five and potentially six, depending on how the recount with Paula goes. And so so that's huge. And that's no confidence. And so I think, honestly, for the good of the caucus and the good of the party in the Senate, Rod Bray really needs to step down. He needs to resign because you cannot continue to go down this path as the leader when you just led your team to a huge defeat like that. And if there's going to be a battle over Bray, I mean, Trump's going to get involved.
11: Yeah.
16: If the caucus wants to vote for Bray again, Trump's going to get involved again. That means you're going to lead the Senate through a whole nother national spotlight battle. That is not good. We just need to get back to being able to govern well with new leadership at the helm. And I think it's time to draft Chris Garton to be the pro tem. I think he's the guy that could do it well and could step into that seat very, very well.
11: Well, then let me ask you this. In that effort, let's say, to kind of push on out Rod Bray, you know, we've got Senator Liz Brown here in our neck of the woods. Her race also, I don't know if you followed that much or not, razor thin margin. There might be a recount there, but let's say, you know, the numbers stand. Could she be someone who, because we kind of all know what went down with her and Senator Bray, but could she be someone who maybe potentially help carry that effort moving forward?
16: Well, I think she can definitely help, escort Bray out of the leadership position, because certainly Bray came at her after redistricting. She stood strong on redistricting, and then Bray removed her from leadership, kind of slapped her on the hand and pulled her from her committee assignment. So I think I haven't talked to her, but I would imagine she's probably got a chip on her shoulder to say, hey, you know what, I don't think you're really the guy for the job. So I would imagine she's going to definitely help us, kind of move Rod Bray to the side and move in somebody else. So, But it's gonna be a coalition. But honestly, it shouldn't be that hard. Rod Bray should read the tea leaves, recognize what time it is, and just say, hey, for the good of the caucus, I'm gonna step aside. That's really what should happen if he's being selfless, right? But if he wants to be selfish, then he's probably gonna put up a fight and, you know, do everything he can to hold on to the reins of power. And that's just gonna, again, it's gonna drag the caucus and the state into a national spotlight. Trump's gonna get involved, and shoot, we may even go back into redistricting again. You know, who knows? Like, I think we could see that bill, and I've heard, like, even Liz Brown has, you know, talked about potentially carrying another redistricting bill here soon in this next session, just to, you know, bring this back to the forefront again. So we'll see. I mean, all of that stuff could happen, and you don't want Rod Bray to be the center of it again, because it'll just bring a whole nother national, you know, spotlight fight to Indiana that I think the establishment realized, ooh, that was not fun, and let's not do that again.
11: Woo, buckle up. So you're saying there's a chance for redistricting to be back on the table. If you know, you know, Micah. I am here for it. Really quick, before I let you go, just then, what would you say to listeners right now? Maybe the one clear takeaway or the one big message, you know, from Tuesday primary election night here in the Hoosier State, your big takeaway from the evening.
16: Donald Trump has been right about everything.
11: I like it. Short and sweet this morning, Micah. You have a fantastic weekend. Enjoy celebrating your lovely wife for Mother's Day. We'll check back in with you 1 week from today.
16: Hey, thanks, Kayla. You guys have a great weekend.
11: Hey, you too. That's Lieutenant Governor Micah Beckwith joining us live here on, well, I'll be here for it. Let's bring the redistrict conversation back to the table. What we'll do this time, it's 8:20 coming up. We've got the April jobs report about to drop here in about 10 minutes. We'll get a preview of the numbers coming up with financial advisor Chris Moore from Moore Wealth Management. Stay with us here on WoWo.
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11: Welcome back, Willand. 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Chris, here we go. Get out your crystal ball. We've got the April jobs report dropping here in about 4.5 minutes. Any prediction on the numbers?
3: Well, you know, I think the prediction is going to be around 70,000. Now, a lot of people say it's 55,000. Some people say it's less, but last month it was 178,000. But I think it's going to be 69,999 because my son was supposed to start work on Tuesday. I don't think he's going to do that because he might be at the Oval Office with the IU. He's going to be probably one of the 8 senior cheerleaders that's going to be out there. He's the co-ed academic All-American. So give a shout-out for Lucas. I told him, I said, you got to get your picture with the president.
11: That's awesome.
3: Dad. He said, Dad, come on, Dad. You know, I can't ask the president.
11: Come on, Lucas.
3: I said, what's he going to do? Say no? Say no? And he goes, well, I'm not a mouse, Dad. I'll ask him. So let's see if he gets a selfie with Donald. We'll see what happens. You know?
11: You better let us know.
3: 69,999 because, you know, I can't say the 8-1. You know, I can't say that.
11: Okay. All right. Fair enough. We'll see how you do here in about 3 minutes, Chris. You have a good weekend, and we'll be tuned into your show this weekend.
3: All right. I'll see you this weekend.
11: That's financial advisor Chris Moore from Moore Wealth Management. Brian Ford, we have had issues on the roadways pretty much all morning long. Where are we at now?
7: Yeah, Kayla, I got to tell you, we have had more issues than TV Guide this morning, or so it seems. Right now, the two big things we've got going on, southbound Clinton Street, you're jamming up going into downtown Fort Wayne. This is going to be slow going due to the law enforcement run for the fallen, the big police escort out there. Please just give them plenty of patience and plenty of times. And the other big problem spot we've got, northeast Allen County, we have got old U.S. 24 closed between Berwick and Webster Roads. If you're headed to or from Woodlawn or BF Goodrich, your alternate's going to be new U.S. 24. Jump on it either Berwick or Webster and then jump right back off again. 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
10: Good morning from 21 Alive. Meteorologist Liz Braden with your forecast. As we go through the day, we'll see scattered rain arrive. Temperatures reach a high of 63 degrees with southwest winds about 5 miles per hour. Tonight, the rain moves out as temperatures drop down to 46. We'll kick off the weekend tomorrow, 73 on Saturday, with isolated late afternoon and evening showers. I'm meteorologist Liz Braden on WoWo, 92.3 FM and 1190 AM.
4: Brown Fields. An Iowa congressman says she believes Proposition 12 language still has a path forward in the Senate version of the farm bill. Republican Ashley Hinson says the House was able to include an amendment that pushes back on California's animal confinement law. The CEO of the Corn Refiners Association says federal policy must do a better job of supporting market access for ag producers. John Bodie says the industry needs data-driven and risk-based measures to help improve domestic demand. New research at Ohio State University shows planting depth can help increase yields in early planting. Associate Professor Alex Lindsay tells Brown Fields.
5: Some growers have been utilizing a shallower planting depth, thinking that the upper areas of the soil will warm up sooner. More uniformity may lead to a more even stand.
4: I'm Erin Anderson for Brown Fields.
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7: We have mostly cloudy skies, 46 degrees across WoWo land. Sun and clouds are in store for our Friday with a high in the low 60s. Good morning, I'm Brian Ford. Glad you're with us. Coming up in the news at the half hour on WoWo, 92.3 FM and 1190 AM, we'll tell you what we know so far about the investigation into a shooting overnight. A Fort Wayne restaurant owner's in jail on felony charges due to an alleged side hustle that police definitely frowned upon. And he went to high school and ended up in prison. You might not believe how that was managed. We'll have details on these stories and more coming up. Right now, national and global coverage continues at 8:32 with the latest from Fox News.
12: Fox News, I'm CJ Papa. President Trump says a ceasefire remains in effect after U.S. airstrikes on drone and missile launch sites in Iran.
13: U.S. warships under attack in the Strait of Hormuz, but now for the first time since the ceasefire began last month, the U.S. launched a counterattack ashore. Here's President Trump describing the action.
14: They were firing at us and we were firing back at them.
13: Now, recall earlier this week, General Dan Kane said U.S. forces came under attack more than 10 times since the ceasefire had been in effect.
12: Fox's Lucas Tomlinson, health officials in five states are monitoring people arriving back home after being passengers on a cruise ship hit by the Hanta virus outbreak. President Trump says he's been briefed about it.
14: We have a lot of people, a lot of great people are studying it. It should be fine. We hope.
12: Passengers from the ship are being monitored at least 12 countries. There have been five confirmed cases of the virus so far, three suspected cases and three deaths. 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
7: WoWo News, time is 8:33. An active investigation continues in Fort Wayne after reports of a possible shooting last night. Police responded about 9:50 to the 200 block of East Maple Grove Avenue and say homicide detectives are now leading the case. Witnesses are being questioned and evidence collected. No word yet on injuries or arrests. Elsewhere, Fort Wayne police raided a West Main Street restaurant yesterday, arresting the owner of Pepper and Spice Jamaican restaurant. Witnesses say officers forced their way inside and let a man out in handcuffs. Jail records show owner Amelio Thompson faces a charge of dealing cocaine or narcotic drugs. The investigation remains ongoing, according to 21 Alive. New numbers from the Indiana Department of Health show birth rates vary dramatically across the Hoosier State. WoWo's John Zimney has more.
15: LaGrange County led Indiana in births last year, but Brown County ranked last. Statewide, birth rates remain higher than the national average, but experts say the overall trend continues downward. Researchers blame a mix of economic pressures, changing family priorities, and fewer adults living in smaller communities. The Indiana Capital Chronicle reports the trend could eventually impact schools, businesses, and local economies. John Simney, WoWo News.
7: A serious crash in Fort Wayne is now an OWI investigation after a driver crossed a median and slammed into a parked SUV at a Walgreens on DuPont Road. Indiana State Police say a trooper nearby helped perform CPR on a woman who was injured. Investigators believe drugs may have played a role, and charges have now been sent to prosecutors. Fort Wayne Police launched a homicide investigation after a body was found yesterday afternoon on the city's southeast side near Turtle Creek and Stardale. Officers responded to a disturbance call at about 12:45. Then reports of gunfire came in. Officers later found a victim with a gunshot wound in a nearby field. The News Watch continues now at 8:35. Michigan's highest court heard arguments Wednesday over a legal standoff that could decide whether passed bills, rather, automatically reach the governor.
9: The Supreme Court considered nine measures stalled in the House since December 2024, covering corrections pensions, public health costs, and museum millages. Senate Democrats argued the Constitution requires the bills be sent to Governor Gretchen Whitmer, while House Republicans said the court shouldn't interfere with legislative duties. Earlier appeals courts have sided with Democrats, but the Supreme Court has yet to issue a ruling. Laura Smith, WoWo News.
7: Bridge, Michigan reports there's no timeline for a decision, leaving the fate of stalled legislation uncertain. WoWo Flight Watch at Fort Wayne International Airport. United Airlines Flight 5663, originally scheduled for 10:30 to Chicago, is delayed. Your TSA wait time, though, currently 15 minutes or less. To Northwest Ohio, where in Perrysburg, a 27-year-old illegal alien accused of posing as a high school student is heading to prison. Anthony Emmanuel Labrador Sierra was sentenced in Wood County to 4 to 6 years after admitting he enrolled at Perrysburg High School under false identity. The case also includes forgery charges and comes as he faces separate federal cases tied to immigration and firearms offenses. WoWo News time is 8:36. 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Time saver traffic and weather together every 10 minutes during Fort Wayne's Morning News. From the Craigville Appliance Traffic Center, we've got two things we are watching right now for you. The first one, southbound Clinton Street going into downtown Fort Wayne, currently jammed up, very slow going. We have the law enforcement run for the fallen. That is a memorial run that happens every year going on right now. So if you see a big police presence there, that is why. And as we head out into northeast Allen County, we have Old US 24. It is still closed between Berwick and Webster. If you're headed to or from Woodlawn or BF Goodrich, your alternate's going to be New US 24. Be sure to jump on it either Berwick or Webster and then jump right back off again. You'll be fine. The big four, though, Washington, Jefferson, and Lafayette are looking okay. Clinton, again, still slow going. Everything looking pretty much normal, though, in out and through downtown. Our interstates and major roads moving at or near posted limits. Drive times, you're right on target. If you're on the way to Indianapolis, I-69 from the 4 to 465, 90 minutes in both directions, 40 minutes to and from the Michigan line from Fort Wayne. The toll roads, they're clear. Chicago to Toledo and back again. 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
10: Good morning from 21 Alive. Meteorologist Liz Braden with your forecast. As we go through the day, we'll see scattered rain arrive. Temperatures reach a high of 63 degrees with southwest winds about 5 miles per hour. Tonight, the rain moves out as temperatures drop down to 46. We'll kick off the weekend tomorrow, 73 on Saturday, with isolated late afternoon and evening showers. I'm meteorologist Liz Braden on WoWo, 92.3 FM and 1190 AM.
7: And right now, we have winds out of the southwest at 7, partly cloudy skies. It's 46 degrees in Defiance and 46 at your severe weather station. 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
11: Brian, thank you. Good morning, WoWo Land. It is Friday. Amen. Hallelujah. We made it through primary week together here on Fort Wayne's Morning News. I am your host, KB, and WoWo Land. Yes, I mean, the dust still hasn't quite settled from primary day, at least here in Allen County. It does look like we are going to be headed toward recount territory. Of course, if anything changes with that, we'll be sure to pass along the latest update to you, not only here on Fort Wayne's Morning News, but also online at WoWo.com. If you are just tuning in, really, we've been tracking this forecast because we do have a little bit of rain moving into Mother's Day weekend. And I know we're all trying to lock in our plans. So here's the deal. It's looking like the rain will come to us later on tonight and also Saturday night as well. So the bulk of our days, we should be dry. Today, we're going to be flirting with a high around 60. Tomorrow, flirting with a high around 70. So if you have plans to be outside to grill for mom, or if you're like me, you know, heading up the golf course, really Saturday is going to be the day to do that. Sunday, some isolated showers here and there are possible off and on, and we'll drop back down into the 60s. So just be aware, have an umbrella handy for mom all weekend long. Right now we got 51 degrees in Marion, 44 in Kendallville, and 48 degrees in Huntington. Coming up, this is such exciting news here. The Indiana Fever officially coming to Whoa Land. Fever Radio play-by-play voice John Nolan, familiar to a lot of you. He's going to join me live here on Fort Wayne's Morning News as Whoa becomes the first affiliate on the Indiana Fever Radio Network. We're going to talk Caitlin Clark, you know, championship expectations, and why Fever basketball is just exploding right now. It's all straight ahead here on Fort Wayne's Morning News.
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11: One of the hottest tickets in sports right now is officially coming to WoWo. We are so excited to announce that the Indiana Fever and WoWo have reached a brand new broadcast agreement that will bring every single Fever game this season to fans all across Northeast Indiana, exclusively on WoWo 92.3 FM. And it really is a major move for the franchise, as WoWo actually becomes the first affiliate station under this new, you know, Indiana Fever Radio Network. The Fever are coming off a massive surge, as we know, in national attention, led by superstar Caitlin Clark, Aaliyah Boston, Sophie Cunningham, Lexi Hall, and now first-round draft pick Raven Johnson. Look at me. Thanks, Josh, for all of the sports lingo this morning. But there is also, this is the part I'm really excited about, because there's another familiar voice returning to WoWo Land as well with all of this. Former Fort Wayne Tin Caps broadcaster John Nolan enters his second season calling games for the Fever, and he's joining us live this morning. Hey there, John.
27: Hey, Kayla. Thanks so much for having me. And yeah, super excited here for this Fever season to start. And shout out to you and Josh and everyone else there in WoWo Land who got this done to start growing the Fever radio network. But feels like such a perfect match with how iconic WoWo is as a brand. And now the Fever are the hottest brand in women's professional sports, and for that matter, really up there overall in all of pro sports right now.
11: Yeah, we really are so excited about this partnership, but truly the real kudos goes to Josh making it all happen. I mean, what does this mean for the Fever to now have a dedicated radio network and a radio home, for that matter, here in Northeast Indiana?
27: Well, it's just really wild to see the growth of specifically the fever for that, the entire WNBA and women's sports in a pretty short amount of time. I mean, going back just 2 years ago, the fever had not had James on radio. And so last year, it was great that they added radio broadcasts, and it was a privilege for me to get it to be a part of that on play-by-play. And so, yeah, now just, you know, kind of like the rocket ship, it continues to go up. So what will be in the first affiliate network, we've got some more now around the state, for that matter, again, even extending beyond Indiana's borders with other stations coming on board. But yeah, definitely fitting that whoa here was kind of setting the trend.
11: Man, I love that for you guys. What about you personally, John? I mean, here you are getting back on the airwaves around the Fort Wayne area. That's got to feel, you know, special after all your time with the Tin Caps.
27: Oh, yeah, of course. In Fort Wayne for more than a decade with the Tin Caps and with the Mastodons and, you know, high school sports. And so, yeah, Fort Wayne's always got a very special place in my heart. And so, yeah, glad I didn't have to wait too long here for getting back on air.
11: Well, it's really been exciting for you. I mean, you've been able to have kind of this, you know, front row seat, if you will, to this Caitlin Clark phenomena that we've all been witnessing. Is even the hype to you bigger than maybe what you initially expected?
27: Probably, yes. I mean, just for instance here, so the regular season will start tomorrow at 1 o'clock, but the first preseason game a couple of weeks ago, I mean, we're talking like 90 minutes before the game, and this was on the road in New York, but 90 minutes before the game, and so many fans in New York already were hustling down towards their seats and the court area as soon as the doors opened, just to watch Caitlin basically
11: and
27: warm up a little bit. And, you know, everyone, again, on the East Coast, but everyone wearing Fever shirts and jerseys and hats and stuff. And yeah, it's wild. I mean, even just I had a friend who was currently traveling in abroad in Europe and Spain, and they were walking down the sidewalk and someone's wearing a Caitlin Clark jersey there.
11: That's wild.
27: She is truly a global superstar, but you know, she's home here in Indiana with us, and so yeah, it's just awesome. And then for that matter, it's not only that she makes, you know, shots from the logo near midcourt further away than anyone else, and as a rookie set a league record for assists, you know, amazing passer, but the way that she handles the spotlight with really terrific grace and class. And it's not only Caitlin, it's, you know, really up and down the roster throughout the organization. I'm very fortunate. It's very just a classy group to be associated with, and so that makes it even better.
11: You mentioned that roster, and I got to give again kudos to Josh for handing me the roster as well with all of the names of just these dynamite.
27: You know, I was about to ask if you could help me out preparing for the game tomorrow, because it sounded like you knew more than me.
11: I'll get you the notes that producer Josh gave me. How about that, John? But really, I mean, this team, they're going to be dangerous on the court. So are we thinking, you know, like championship aspirations here?
27: Well, they do have championship aspirations. At the same time, I want to make sure that fans understand there are some other really good teams around the WNBA as well. Like last year, the Fever made it to the semifinals even without Caitlin and other players being injured and missing the playoffs. But they made it to overtime of the last game. They lost the Las Vegas Aces, who went on to win the championship. They're kind of in the middle of a dynasty. They've won three of the last four championships. The other team that won along the way there, New York, they bolstered their roster this year. So just so everyone's on the same page, it'd be unfair that anytime the Fever ever lose a game, you know, the sky's not going to be falling. There's some other good teams out there too. But that said, yes, they definitely have, with Caitlin and Kelsey Mitchell, who was an MVP finalist last year, and Aaliyah Boston, another one of the top young players in the league. They've got a nucleus there that will make them a contender for the championship, but it'll be a challenge, but it should be a lot of fun also.
11: John, way to keep it classy this morning. I like it. Now, you said things get underway tomorrow, but what are you just most excited about in general for the season?
27: Yeah, I think definitely just the chance to tomorrow, for instance, at Gainbridge Fieldhouse, feel the electricity of the building, because I actually really think that Fever crowds remind me a lot of Tin Caps crowds, because just you have so many young kids who are there with just that beautiful, joyful excitement. You have our fans of all ages. You know, there's a pretty great showing of seniors who come out to Fever games, and just families and everyone in between. So it reminds me a lot, and lots of the same stuff. Kids can get face painting and, you know, lots of tasty food and drinks to have. So the experience at Cambridge Fieldhouse is really wonderful. And so I'm excited to see fans in person. And then, for that matter, just to have the chance to continue to connect with fans through our radio broadcast. And like we were talking about, especially be able to directly get into cars and homes and wherever around Wawa Land in Northeast Indiana.
11: Well, and on that note then, John, I need you to remember something for me, okay? When I, I'm trying to land that Caitlin Clark interview here someday, remember, Wawa was the first Fever Radio network affiliate in the state, okay?
27: Well, I've got that down in Sharpie, but let's be honest here. I'm not sure how far that'll go with Caitlin's agent and whatnot. She's great with media, so never say never.
11: Well, John, we too. We really, truly appreciate your time and appreciate the partnership. You have a great weekend, and best of luck to you.
27: Now, I appreciate how you guys continue to be the best, and excited to be back on the team. And, look forward to keeping in touch here over the course of this Fever season, this spring and summer. And, talk soon.
11: That sounds great. That is the familiar voice of John Nolan, the now Fever Radio play-by-play voice. Josh Williams, I do just want to throw this out there because our text slipback line is already blowing up about this partnership.
0: Yeah.
11: The games will be heard on 92.3 FM. Right?
0: That's correct.
11: So does that mean folks can still get regular programming on 1190
0: AM? Yeah, so the way that we set this up is the games are going to be on 92.3 FM only, and that means all the original programming that you want to hear on WoWo, that's still going to happen on 1190. And even as far as, too, as you go to the WoWo app, you're still going to hear regular programming. If you want to hear the Fever game, you got to go to your radio dial, go to the FM side of things, and 92.3 FM is where those Fever games are going to live. So no program disruption here. You still get the best of both worlds, and maybe even halftime. 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
11: You have your cake and eat it, too.
0: That's
11: it's
0: right.
11: A win-win.
0: That's right.
11: Josh Williams, thanks for hooking us up with that partnership for sure, and all of the notes, so I sounded like I knew what I was talking about with John Nolan there. Coming up, one last live look here at the sports world with Josh Williams. See, that's his world, not mine. He'll get you the latest there, unless we're talking golf, right? Or Penn State football. Right. Then I'm done. He's got the latest in the sports world coming up in about 60 seconds. But first, it's spring in Indiana, and in Fort Wayne, that means one thing. The DuPont Family Dentistry Charity Car Show is back. You can join Dr. Dave Deal, his team, and me tomorrow from 9 a.m. to noon at DuPont Family Dentistry right there off DuPont Circle Drive for a free community event featuring classic, custom, and exotic cars, all to benefit one Fort Wayne man who needs some dental work desperately but truly cannot afford it. And here's the best part. This man has no idea this fundraiser is happening for him. And let me tell you, I mean, this is what community looks like. It's going to be fun. It's going to be family friendly. And yes, excessive smiling may occur. 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
1: 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It's 8:56. Brian Ford up to the microphone with a roundup of our Time Saver traffic. Brian, we've had issues on the roads all morning long. Please tell me things are clear.
2: KB, it has been a mess, but it has cleared up, and we are coming in for a landing on a nice, smooth Friday morning. No crashes, tie-ups, or delays across Fort Wayne, Allen County, or the Tri-State region. Next check from the Craigville Appliance Traffic Center comes up at 3 p.m. this afternoon. Join us then.
3: Rainfall made a dent in U.S. topsoil moisture condition ratings. According to USDA meteorologist Brad Rippey, not so much.
4: Across the country, topsoil moisture rated very short to short is 38%. And that is up 2 percentage points from the previous week. No change in the surplus soil moisture. That is steady at 9%.
3: Precipitation over the past week was reported in the Midwest and Northeast, contributing to boost the topsoil moisture surplus for several states in those regions. However,
4: on the flip side, despite recent rainfall in the south and parts of the plains, we continue to see some very, very dry conditions.
3: For instance, Colorado reports 96% very short to short topsoil moisture rating in its ag regions. In the southeast, states like Virginia, Georgia, and North Carolina report very short to short topsoil moisture condition ratings above 85%, even with recent rains. I'm Rod Bain reporting for the U.S. Department of Agriculture in Washington, D.C.
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10: We got a much better than expected jobs report for the month of April.
9: Fox Business Network, Cheryl Cassoni.
10: 115,000 jobs. The expectation was 62,000. The unemployment rate, as expected, holding steady, 4.3%.
9: That hiring is 70,000 fewer jobs created, though, than in March. And Wall Street stock futures are rising. Oil prices up slightly, but the price of the gas pump has dropped a penny this morning after the big spike up the last couple of weeks. Now to the Iran conflict.
11: We should know something today. I mean, we're expecting a response from them. We'll see what the response entails. The hope is it's something that it can put us into a serious process of negotiation.
9: Secretary of State Marco Rubio a short time ago, as President Trump insists that deal includes Iran agreeing not to have nuclear weapons, as the president downplayed a flare-up in fighting, saying a ceasefire remains in place despite Iran attacking 3 U.S. Navy ships.
12: They shot missiles. Every missile was knocked down. Every drone was knocked down. And the people that shot it are no longer with us.
9: Now, we're just getting word from Fox's Jennifer Griffin that the U.S. has carried out more airstrikes today, going after very large empty container ships trying to make it back to Iran and evade the blockade. Now, Central Command has reported 70 Iranian oil tankers remain unable to get in or out of Iran's ports because of this blockade. But Fox's Lucas Tomlinson also reports from Dubai a lot of other shipping still halted in this conflict.
13: More than 1,500 ships remain stuck behind me in the Persian Gulf. Iran's foreign minister textually active today, posting, quote, every time a diplomatic solution is on the table, the U.S. opts for a reckless military adventure. Outcome is the same. Iranians never bow to pressure.
9: The U.S. had an attempt this week to escort stranded ships out of the strait.

0: that was postponed. 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
5: WOWO News time is 9:03. We have mostly cloudy skies, 51 degrees across WOWO land. We're in for a mostly cloudy Friday, a chance of showers later on with a high in the low 60s. Good morning, I'm Brian Ford. Thanks for joining us. Here's what's happening. One person was killed, another seriously injured in a crash early this morning in eastern Allen County. Police said it happened at about 5:30 on old U.S. 24 near Woodland High School. The cause of the crash remains under investigation. Elsewhere, the FBI said scammers are posing as agents and convincing victims to move money into fraudulent safe accounts. Investigators saying callers often use stolen personal information in order to sound convincing. 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
8: Good morning from 21 Alive. I'm meteorologist Liz Braden with your forecast. As we go through the day, we'll see scattered rain arrive. Temperatures reach a high of 63 degrees with southwest winds about 5 miles per hour. Tonight, the rain moves out as temperatures drop down to 46. We'll kick off the weekend tomorrow, 73 on Saturday, with isolated late afternoon and evening showers. I'm meteorologist Liz Braden on WOWO 92.3 FM and 1190 AM.
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0: 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Esther's frightened. 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
5: The U.S. military goes on the attack again. I'm Dave Anthony, Fox News, as the attempts continue to work out a deal to end the conflict with Iran.
6: The U.S. has carried out more airstrikes this morning, this time targeting several empty, very large crude containers, ships that were trying to break the blockade and head to Iranian ports. Yesterday, three guided missile destroyers, U.S. destroyers, the USS Truxtun, USS Rafael Peralta, and USS Mason, were transiting the Strait of Hormuz south into the Gulf of Oman when they came under attack from Iranian missiles and drones. CENTCOM says none of the U.S. warships were hit, but they had to take evasive measures and shoot down the incoming threat.
5: That's Fox's Jennifer Griffin at the Pentagon. Iran's foreign minister said today they will not bow to pressure. We got the jobs report this morning showing a slowdown in hiring last month, but a much smaller one than expected. The director of the National Economic Council, Kevin Hassett, just told Fox.
7: People still don't have faith that the golden age is upon us, that Trump policies are working, but it keeps showing up in the data.
8: They were about twice as many jobs created in April as economists were predicting. The April employment report found 115,000 new positions, with the unemployment rate, as expected, remaining at 4.3%. Economists were predicting just 50 to 62,000 jobs. February and March job growth was revised lower to 16,000 fewer jobs than previously reported.
5: Fox's Jenny Casola. Positive reaction on Wall Street. The Dow's up 60 points. The Nasdaq surging to a new all-time high this morning. The nightmare of a cruise finally ends tomorrow for the quarantine passengers on a ship that'll dock tomorrow in the Canary Islands. A hantavirus outbreak on board infected 8 who were evacuated.
9: At the moment, no one on board is showing any symptoms. The U.S. is set to send a plane to help get the 17 Americans on board back home.
5: That's Fox's Jeff Paul. 3 of those infected have died on the ship. 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
3: 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We have mostly cloudy skies, 53 degrees across WoWo land. We're in for a mostly cloudy Friday, a chance of showers later on with a high in the low 60s. Good morning, I'm Brian Ford. Thanks for joining us. Here's what's happening. One person was killed, another seriously injured in a crash early this morning in eastern Allen County. Police said it happened at about 5:30 a.m. on Old U.S. 24 near Woodland High School. The cause of that crash remains under investigation. Meanwhile, Fort Wayne police investigated a homicide Thursday after a body was found near Turtle Creek and Stardale in southeast Fort Wayne. Officers responded to a disturbance call first, then gunfire reports came in. They later found a shooting victim in a field. And the FBI says scammers are posing as agents and convincing victims to move money into fraudulent safe accounts. Investigators said the callers often use stolen personal information to sound convincing. News is brought to you by the generator people at Felger Hart. 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Get details when you talk to Jeremy at Felger this week, felgergroup.com. 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
5: Good morning from 21 Alive. I'm meteorologist Liz Braden with your forecast. As we go through the day, we'll see scattered rain arrive. Temperatures reach a high of 63 degrees with southwest winds about 5 miles per hour. Tonight, the rain moves out as temperatures drop down to 46. We'll kick off the weekend tomorrow, 73 on Saturday, with isolated late afternoon and evening showers. I'm meteorologist Liz Braden on WoWo 92.3 FM and 1190 AM.
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9: A huge win for the Republican Party and America. I'm Dave Anthony, Fox News. President Trump just posted that on Truth Social. As the GOP wins a legal challenge to a congressional redistricting voters in Virginia approved last month, it could have taken away up to 4 GOP House seats in the November elections.
10: Virginia State Supreme Court found Democratic lawmakers violated the state's demand that they take 2 votes in 2 separate sessions of the General Assembly before submitting a constitutional amendment to voters, and renders it null and void.
9: That's Fox's Jessica Rosenthal. California Democrats also got voters to approve redistricting to counter other Republican states redrawing maps to help the GOP in November. Tennessee approved its plan yesterday.
11: Make no mistake, this is going to be litigated.
9: Democratic State Rep Heidi Campbell is filing a lawsuit along with the NAACP trying to block the new maps there. While we wait for Iran to respond to a U.S. proposal to end the conflict, it targeted the United Arab Emirates again.
12: UAE air defenses were active this morning, shooting down 2 incoming missiles and 3 drones. They wounded 3 people.
9: Fox's Lucas Tomlinson in Dubai. The U.S. also launched airstrikes today on empty cargo ships trying to get past a U.S. blockade the day after the military bombed Iranian targets after missiles and drones were fired at 3 American Navy ships.
12: Iran launching its attack last night while the warships were making an outbound transit of the Strait of Hormuz. All the Iranian incoming was shot down, we're told.
9: We got the jobs report this morning, and the director of the National Economic Council, Kevin Hassett, tells Fox from the White House,
13: these are 2 months in a row of absolutely blockbuster numbers.
9: And though there was a slowdown in hiring last month from March, Fox's Madeline Rivera reports it was a lot better than expected.
14: This is a big jump from what economists had predicted. They had anticipated a gain of about 60,000 jobs. The Labor Department now reporting the job market grew by 115,000 in April. The unemployment rate was unchanged at 4.3%.
9: Stocks are rising in reaction. The Nasdaq surging to an all-time high this morning. 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

0: Mostly cloudy skies, 51 degrees across Wobo Land. We're in for a mostly cloudy Friday, a chance of showers later on with a high in the low 60s. Good morning, I'm Brian Ford. Thanks for joining us. Here's what's happening. A deadly crash in Eastern Allen County is under investigation this morning. Authorities say it happened just after 5:30 on Old US 24 near Woodlawn High School, killing one person and seriously injuring another. The FBI is warning about a scam where criminals are posing as federal agents. Investigators say victims are being told to move their money into so-called safe accounts that are actually controlled by scammers. Officials say the callers often use personal information to sound legitimate. An overnight police investigation is underway in Fort Wayne after a shooting call Thursday night. Officers responded to the 200 block of East Maple Grove Avenue at about 9:50 and quickly locked down the area. Detectives spent the night collecting evidence. Further details are pending. 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
4: Good morning from 21 Alive. I'm meteorologist Liz Braden with your forecast. As we go through the day, we'll see scattered rain arrive. Temperatures reach a high of 63 degrees with southwest winds about 5 miles per hour. Tonight, the rain moves out as temperatures drop down to 46. We'll kick off the weekend tomorrow, 73 on Saturday, with isolated late afternoon and evening showers. I'm meteorologist Liz Braden on WoWo 92.3 FM and 1190 AM.
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2: 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That's 482-2273. In our top local story, final results of this year's Allen County primary were delayed until after midday yesterday, and with two elections with less than 100 votes separating candidates, frustration was high. GOP Chairman Steve Shine explained.
3: The hardware that was provided by the vendor to the election board was really not up to date. It was replaced in 2022, and it was incapable of handling the massive data that resulted from the change in going precinct by precinct.
2: Previous counts, which took only 15 minutes per precinct, took more than 2 hours per voting center, leading to massive delay. And a statewide memorial bike ride has been set to honor more than 300 Indiana law enforcement officers killed in the line of duty. The 25th annual Cops Cycling for Survivors Tour will cover nearly 1,000 miles over 13 days this summer, with a support truck carrying photos many families call sacred ground. Organizers said the ride also raised funds and support for survivors as it travels across Indiana starting July 6th. Weather's Next, powered by Co-Heating and Air Conditioning, providing quality heating and cooling services for 60 years strong. 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I'm David Shea on WOWO, 92.3 FM and 1190 AM. I'm David Shea with your Midday Market Report. Checking the grain prices in the last few minutes, May corn is up 1 to 454. May soybeans are up 8 to 1185. May wheat is unchanged at 601.5. June live cattle are down 22 cents to $249.82. And May lean hogs are down 40 cents to $91.10. I'm David Shea, and this has been your Midday Market Report.
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4: There's a Bloomberg Money Minute. The April jobs report out today showed employers added 115,000 new workers in April, more than expected. The unemployment rate held steady at 4.3%. But just today, Cloudflare, the internet infrastructure provider, announced it's cutting 1,100 workers. And Fidelity, the money management giant, cutting 800 staffers. It says it plans to hire several thousand more, though. On Wall Street, after that good news about the labor market, stocks are higher, even though the U.S. has gotten no response from Tehran on the latest Trump administration peace proposal to end that war. Right now, the Dow is pretty much flat. The Nasdaq is up 1.25%, over 300 points higher. The S&P is up 2/3%. Oil, 1% higher. It's around 96 bucks a barrel, or amid reports that Iran has seized an oil tanker near the Strait of Hormuz, what an Iranian news agency calls for violations. And Apple shares are higher, saying it's testing out new AirPods that come with built-in cameras, the first wearable AI-backed device from Apple. Tom Buck.
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6: Good morning from 21 Alive. I'm meteorologist Liz Braden with your forecast. As we go through the day, we'll see scattered rain arrive. Temperatures reach a high of 63 degrees with southwest winds about 5 miles per hour. Tonight, the rain moves out as temperatures drop down to 46. We'll kick off the weekend tomorrow, 73 on Saturday, with isolated late afternoon and evening showers. I'm meteorologist Liz Braden on WoWo, 92.3 FM and 1190 AM.
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3: A blow to Democrats' midterm hopes. I'm Carmen Roberts, Fox News. The Virginia Supreme Court strikes down the congressional redistricting map voters approved last month. It's a major setback for Democrats' attempt to counter a Republican reshuffling of voting maps in other states ahead of November's midterm elections.
4: The court today said Virginia Democrats rushed the process, ignored rules for constitutional amendments. We heard from President Trump, who posted on Truth Social, that this was a huge win for the Republican Party in America. We heard from the Democratic Attorney General of Virginia, who said that his team was reviewing the decision, but we don't know if this is something that would make its way up to the Supreme Court.
3: Fox's Mark Meredith. Virginia Democrats had hoped to flip four Republican-held U.S. House seats to blue. The U.S. expects Iran to respond today to a peace proposal as fighting flares in the Gulf.
5: We're expecting a response from them. We'll see what the response entails.
3: Secretary of State Marco Rubio talking to reporters in Rome.
5: The hope is it's something that it can put us into a serious process of negotiation. Obviously, we've seen the reporting overnight that Iran has established or trying to establish some agency that's going to control traffic in the straits. That would be very problematic. That would actually be unacceptable.
3: Rubio urged European allies today to move beyond rhetoric and take concrete action against Iran, even as he sought to repair strained ties with the Vatican during the two-day visit following tensions over the war. And Spanish authorities are preparing to receive the Hanta virus-stricken cruise ship headed for the Canary Islands. Health officials plan to carefully evacuate the more than 140 passengers and crew when the MV Hondias arrives this weekend. The U.S. and U.K. are arranging flights to repatriate their citizens. At least three passengers have died. Several others are sick, but none of the remaining passengers or crew is currently symptomatic. America's listening to Fox News.
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9: 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And our top local story. An early morning crash in eastern Allen County left one person dead and another hospitalized.
10: Allen County Sheriff's officers say the crash happened at about 5:30 this morning on Old US 24 between Berwick and Webster Roads near Woodlawn High School. One person was pronounced dead at the scene. A second victim was taken to the hospital critically injured. Authorities have not released what led up to the collision as the investigation continues. Brian Ford, WOWO News.
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2: Good morning from 21 Alive. I'm meteorologist Liz Braden with your forecast. As we go through the day, we'll see scattered rain arrive. Temperatures reach a high of 63 degrees with southwest winds about 5 miles per hour. Tonight, the rain moves out as temperatures drop down to 46. We'll kick off the weekend tomorrow, 73 on Saturday, with isolated late afternoon and evening showers. I'm meteorologist Liz Braden on WOWO 92.3 FM and 1190 AM.
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0: HD2 Fort Wayne, celebrating all year long.
1: Iran's response may come within hours. I'm Carmen Roberts, Fox News. The U.S. expects Tehran to respond today to a proposed memorandum of understanding to end the war. And President Trump says the ceasefire is still on, calling yesterday's airstrikes love taps.
2: The three U.S. warships targeted by Iran Thursday face nonstop incoming fire from Iranian drones and missiles as they traversed 500 miles through the Persian Gulf and the Strait of Hormuz. We also now know that it was one F-18 Super Hornet that struck the two empty oil tankers trying to break the blockade. CENTCOM released video of the MT SeaStar 3 and MT Sevda being struck and now on fire in the Gulf of Oman. They were hit before they could reach Iranian ports.
1: Fox News' Jennifer Griffin. President Trump says the ceasefire remains in effect. Meantime, the president has reportedly approved a plan to fire FDA Commissioner Marty Makary. The Wall Street Journal citing sources familiar with the matter who say the decision comes after Makary faced criticism over vaping, abortion, and drug policy. The move is not final and could change. Speaking at the White House Rose Garden a short time ago, President Trump told reporters his administration is cutting drug prices by making most favored nation deals with several major drug companies.
3: I think it's one of the best, biggest things that we've done. Drugs that were costing in London, $10 for a pill would cost $130 for a pill in the United States. And now, if it's $10 or if it's $20, that's what we pay.
1: The president spoke after hosting a White House Mother's Day event to honor angel moms, mothers whose children were killed by undocumented immigrants, and Gold Star mothers who lost children in military service. America's listening to Fox News.
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7: 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In our top local story, Fort Wayne police are closing in on answers after a deadly pedestrian crash earlier this spring.
8: Detectives impounded a vehicle connected to a hit-and-run that killed 62-year-old Amanda Green on April 29th along East Rudisill Boulevard. Investigators say Green was struck while walking, and they're now reviewing evidence as that case continues to develop. Police haven't announced any arrests yet. 21 Live reports that Green's family is publicly urging the driver to come forward as the investigation continues. Brian Ford, WoWo News.
7: And the FBI says scammers are posing as agents and convincing victims to move money into fraudulent safe accounts. Investigators said the callers often use stolen information to sound convincing. 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
5: Good morning from 21 Alive. I'm meteorologist Liz Braden with your forecast. As we go through the day, we'll see scattered rain arrive. Temperatures reach a high of 63 degrees with southwest winds about 5 miles per hour. Tonight, the rain moves out as temperatures drop down to 46. We'll kick off the weekend tomorrow, 73 on Saturday, with isolated late afternoon and evening showers. I'm meteorologist Liz Braden on WoWo 92.3 FM and 1190 AM.
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0: military parade. It also goes on to say that it will include a suspension of all kinetic activity, also a prisoner swap of 1,000 prisoners. We haven't seen a number like that for a while, 1,000 prisoners from each country.
1: Fox's Aisha Hosni reporting. And as that war takes a possible break, the U.S. expects Iran to respond to a peace plan, even as fighting flared again today.
2: This time targeting several empty, very large crude containers, ships that were trying to break the blockade and head to Iranian ports. Yesterday, three U.S. guided missile destroyers were transiting the Strait of Hormuz when they came under attack from Iranian missiles and drones. CENTCOM says none of the U.S. warships were hit, but they had to take evasive measures and shoot down the incoming threat.
1: Fox's Jennifer Griffin. The Virginia Supreme Court today shot down a voter-approved Democratic redistricting plan.
3: The ruling is a huge blow to Democrats who had hoped to redraw the maps before November's, giving them more power in the Commonwealth. Republicans saw the outcome of the vote as a huge setback, but today's ruling changes everything.
1: Fox's Mark Meredith. An earlier California also got voters to approve a redistricting map. And yesterday, Republicans in Tennessee enacted a new House map that carves up a majority black district in Memphis. Democratic State Rep. Heidi Campbell says it will be litigated. 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
6: Cloudy and 58 degrees. I'm David Shea in the WOWO Newsroom. 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An early morning crash in Eastern Allen County left one person dead and another hospitalized.
7: Allen County Sheriff's officers say the crash happened at about 5:30 this morning on Old U.S. 24 between Berwick and Webster Roads near Woodlawn High School. One person was pronounced dead at the scene. A second victim was taken to the hospital critically injured. Authorities have not released what led up to the collision as the investigation continues. Brian Ford, WOWO News.
6: And Indiana's Attorney General sued Roblox and Discord, saying they failed to protect kids from predators and harmful content. The lawsuit cites a teen victim from Fishers and accuses the platforms of prioritizing profit over safety. 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As far as crashes, two going on right now. First one's going to be in the 12,500 block of Aboye Center. Second one's going to be at Clinton and Barry. So our slowdowns due to that crash, we do have some congestion at Clinton and Main, and then 9:30 both directions as you approach Maple Crest. 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
8: Good morning from 21 Alive. I'm meteorologist Liz Braden with your forecast. As we go through the day, we'll see scattered rain arrive. Temperatures reach a high of 63 degrees with southwest winds about 5 miles per hour. Tonight, the rain moves out as temperatures drop down to 46. We'll kick off the weekend tomorrow, 73 on Saturday, with isolated late afternoon and evening showers. I'm meteorologist Liz Braden on WOWO 92.3 FM and 1190 AM.
6: Thanks, Liz. Cloudy and 58 degrees. 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
8: And good afternoon. Thank you for tuning in to The Burning Truth. I am your host, Casey Hendrickson, live in Fort Wayne for an event. Looking forward to meeting some of you folks tonight. It is Friday. That means that we will have some of your listener texts. I know that we did some of that yesterday as a result of the live stream being the final one for the next week or so. But we will still do the typical Friday text, especially after the town hall event in Fort Wayne for my Fort Wayne audience yesterday. I'm sure that some of you want to weigh in on that, as I know it was sold out and a lot of you were guests over there. We do have a lot of updates, and I'm going to do something a little unusual. I'm going to play you an entire segment from Glenn Beck's radio program, and I'm going to do that for very, very good reasons, and I hope that you will stick around and possibly listen to that, because if you don't, I think you're going to be missing an awful lot, and it goes into something that this show and others has been talking about for many, many years, and is just ramping up and continuing to get worse. And with the advent of technology, I mean, let's be honest, it's getting harder and harder to spot fakes. It's getting harder and harder to spot propaganda. And we're going to cover all of that stuff today. So probably only the last hour will be text messages today. But, send me text messages, 866-71-TRUTH. Be happy to take them. So the first thing that we got to start with is the word got out early today. Iranian Foreign Minister Abbas Araghchi declared that the Strait of Hormuz is, quote, completely open after the implementation of a U.S.-mediated ceasefire that paused Israeli operations in Lebanon. Of course, Trump praised the Israeli and Lebanese contingent. They met together in D.C. That's the first time they've met in a very, very long time. I don't remember all of the specifics about that, but I heard it earlier today. And so, I mean, this is huge. And there's a lot of people been very critical of Israel since the ceasefire. And by the way, some of that is very justified. But there is other components that have to be analyzed here. The ceasefire goes into effect, and Iran launches missiles at Israel after the ceasefire. And the American media is not really doing a whole bunch to tell you that. Now, Iran claims that there was a communication issue because, you know, we blew up their entire communication infrastructure. So, plausible. But it also is something that routinely happens in ceasefires. But Iran says that it was accidental. They didn't know. And the missiles were fired at Israel because the messages didn't get to them in time. All right. Maybe they should have negotiated the time in the ceasefire so that way they could get the messaging out to their personnel, but whatever. I know what's really going on. I think most of you do too. The United States and Israel then maintained very clearly that Lebanon was not a part of the ceasefire. Now, it was one of the 10 points that Iran had, but we didn't agree to it. Iran says that that was a part of the ceasefire. The U.S. and Israel both said no. Israel said, all right, we got a ceasefire with Iran. We can focus our efforts on Hezbollah in Lebanon, and that's what we'll do. And they did. So there was some bombing, things like that that happened. There's actually a pretty compelling video that showed a journalist almost getting blown up. But then something else kind of happened. President Trump, he called Israel and he said, listen, kind of the spirit of this thing is that all of this stops, right? And you're not really helping the case here. And so Israel says, all right, we'll back off, we'll stop. And then later on in the day, and as we're covering this on the show, it's like all in real time, we're sitting here, we're going, okay, this morning he said, Netanyahu said he would back off, and now he's saying he's not going to back off. And then that night, massive, excuse me, very dry in here, massive bombing campaign in Lebanon. And everybody is like, wait a minute. Trump called Netanyahu, said, please back off. The spirit of the ceasefire has got a hold here. Netanyahu says, all right, we will. And then he says, no, we won't. And then this massive bombing campaign happens. Now, what was left out of American and Western media coverage of that is that there was an attempted coup of the Lebanese government. The Lebanese government doesn't really want to fight with Israel. Remember, Hezbollah is a separate entity within Lebanon. Lebanon's friendly to Hezbollah. Hezbollah's friendly with Lebanon. Hezbollah has people in government. But generally speaking, the Lebanese government really doesn't want any part of any of this. They're kind of stuck in the middle. So there's a component here that has really not been analyzed, hasn't really been looked at. There apparently was an attempted coup, or a plot for a coup, nationwide by Hezbollah. And Israel killed it. Now, Israel kills that coup, and all of a sudden, here's what happens. Israel stops bombing Lebanon, and Lebanon wants to have a meeting with Israel. Which, to me, tells me there's a bit of truth to what we had heard about this potential coup, and the Lebanese government is willing to work with Israel now. And when the coup was put down, Israel was willing to work with Lebanon. So that doesn't get covered. And it's a little frustrating, but again, par for the course for American and Western media. They only cover the narrative that they like. So they have this meeting. It goes well. They announce a ceasefire. And again, I don't know if it's going to hold. And Hezbollah is not a part of it. Right, so this is between Israel and Lebanon, and you got to kind of get Hezbollah to go along with it. And Hezbollah's rogue, so I mean, they'll do what they want to do. Yeah, they've got people in the government, but it's really not the government of Lebanon is not Hezbollah. Does that make sense? So if this holds, it'll kind of be a miracle. Trump celebrated it, said that he's working on his 10th conflict to resolve peacefully, that sort of thing. And I mean, that's basically his record. So you have this whole thing happening, and then this morning you get Iran going straight up Hormuz's open. Now, that's part of it, okay? That's part of it. And Iran did say that it was a U.S. brokered peace, because it was. It was Trump that got Israel and Lebanon together. But you still have additional components here, including what President Trump said when he confirmed that the strait was open, and what the deal is now. And there's some interesting things that have kind of come out of all of this. This may be over very, very soon. It could be a stall tactic. It could be a whole host of things. Intelligence reports have China apparently being willing to send supplies to Iran. And specifically, they talked about radar and anti-aircraft, which is kind of funny because China sent Iran their latest and greatest, which was supposed to detect our stealth aircraft. Turns out it did not. And it's been a massive embarrassment for China. But this could be a stall tactic. So we have to analyze. We got to look at it. We got to have, you know, some patience here for the peace process. But the president had some very interesting things to say. And we're not getting a ton of rebuffing from the Iranians. A little bit, but not a ton. So there might be some hope here before we head into the weekend. Casey Hendrickson, you're listening to The Burning Truth. You can follow me on X, on Instagram. I had a really funny comment kind of blow up on the Hodge twins today on Instagram. And, of course, Substack, at Casey the host. That is C-A-S-E-Y. More coming up on The Burning Truth.
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9: 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And to those missing their mama or carrying grief today, we're thinking about you too. 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
8: And good afternoon. Thank you for tuning in to the Burning Truth. I am your host, Casey Hendrickson. All right. So Iran announces that the Strait of Hormuz is fully open and ready for a full passage. Keep in mind, we are blockading the blockade, which is essentially... Our blockade says, hey, any ship that goes in or out of Iranian ports, yeah, you're not getting out of the strait. And China has sent a bunch of ships over there. A bunch of those ships had to get turned around because the U.S. is like, yeah, we're going to turn you into a reef. So they turned around. Now, when you start to look at really how the strategy was designed to work, it was honestly very good. You can tell that the DEI brass in the military is not running this operation anymore. So then, a little bit later on in the day, President Trump announced Friday morning that the Strait of Hormuz is in fact open. He confirmed what Iran said. So he wrote this on Truth Social. He goes, Iran has just announced that the Strait of Iran is fully open and ready for full passage. I think he did that on purpose, but I don't know. A few minutes later, Trump posted that the strait was completely open and ready for business and full passage. Now, this is interesting because you have a ceasefire, but you still had this, Iran is keeping the strait closed. They're only letting friendly ships go. There's tolls. There's that whole thing. And so we, again, blockaded the blockade. Basically, no ships going in or out of Iranian ports. Everybody else is free to go through the strait. Iran's out there going, we don't know where we left all of our mines, so we don't really know what to do here. And the U.S. had already sent two ships over to start demining operations, and they have been doing that. Now, since Monday, the United States has maintained a blockade of ships connected to Iranian commerce. Trump added on Friday that the naval blockade will remain in full force and effect as it pertains to Iran only until such time as our transaction with Iran is 100% complete. This process should go very quickly in that most of the points are already negotiated. Friendly reminder, the negotiations fell apart after about 21 hours. The vice president gave an update and said they've agreed to most, but they haven't agreed to a couple of our red lines, primarily around nuclear. Then Iran immediately went out there and was saying that they have a right to enrich and all of that stuff all over social media. So when this got announced today, and Iran's like, the Strait of Hormuz is fully open, and Trump goes, yeah, it is. And people are like, wait a minute, hold on a second. Does that mean that Iran is able to now make money? And Trump said, no. Because our blockade of Iran is still in effect until we actually settle things. So that's where that kind of left out. Now, we've got some more details here that we'll get into, but I wanted to kind of bring up a couple of other points because there was some information that came out that said Europe is 6 weeks away from running out of jet fuel as it is heading into the summer tourist season. So they're running out of gas. Okay. Now they've sent a bunch of ships over to the United States so we can get gas. The Saudis have opened up the pipeline that avoids the Strait of Hormuz, but it takes time to get all of that stuff up and running, and logistics and everything else kind of involved. So we still have to wait for that if you're in Europe. It doesn't affect us any, but just pointing out that Europe is like, eh, you know, we're kind of running out of gas here. The other thing is, apparently, Iran can continue for like 2 more weeks. That's the assessment that I saw. About 2 more weeks before they have to cut output for their oil and their operations. So Iran can still maintain kind of what they need for like a couple more weeks before they actually have to start dialing things back. Okay, so keep that in mind. Then we start having additional updates throughout the day. Trump says Iran agreed to everything, including the reopening of the Strait of Hormuz and not enriching uranium. So this is what he said today. Now, all of this stuff was this morning. This afternoon, Trump said they have agreed to everything. Trump made the comments on News Nation's Kelly Meyer, who called the president after he announced the reopening of the Strait of Hormuz, declaring that the United States will retrieve enriched uranium from sites bombed in Operation Midnight Hammer last June. Now, this means, if what the president is saying is true and accurate, this means that we, our people, will go into Iran and we will recover that material. And I have no doubt that there will be attempts by Iran to steal it and do that, whatever, but this is not a scenario in which we're relying on Iran to do it or relying on a third party. This is basically, we're going to go do it as I understand it now, okay? This is preliminary. This could all change. So Kelly Meyer posted and just spoke with the president on the phone from Las Vegas. He had a rally in Las Vegas talking about no tax on tips. He's in my hometown. And I asked him about the stream of True Social posts that he has been sharing. And I got right to the point. I asked the president if Iran agreed to stop enriching uranium. Trump said yes. Now, this is huge because that's the red line that we have. It's not the only one, but it's the biggest one. And it's the one that Iran was not going along with, which for the uninitiated, the black pillars, if you will, you don't need to enrich uranium for research purposes, for power, and for medical. You can import it. Countries that already produce uranium and enrich uranium, rather than keeping it around, they sell it. And it can be used for peaceful purposes all over the world. Iran has already, at least on 2, maybe 3 occasions over the past 20 years, they have been offered free nuclear power. Actually, excuse me, 3 times, because they were just offered free nuclear power right before this all popped off. They have declined every single one. And when you enrich uranium to 60%, that is beyond any peaceful purpose for uranium, period, end of story. Unless, of course, you operate a nuclear submarine, which last I checked, Iran has 3D printed diesel subs that are a joke. They like to sell it on the internet. I actually, because they posted like, we have our mini subs out there. Have mini subs, let me ask you this question. Have mini subs ever worked for any country that has ever used them? The answer is no. Every country that has used them was either trying to conduct some kind of a clandestine operation that failed miserably, or didn't have a real budget and it did not work out. The most successful entity that has ever used mini subs on this planet is the Mexican drug cartels. And they're not that successful. So keep that in mind. But she said that, yep, they told me that they agreed to stop enriching uranium. They agreed to everything. Yes. Are you surprised? I asked, are you surprised? He told me, I'm not surprised by anything. Then he said, I'll see you later. And the call ended. So Trump's position as of about an hour ago is Iran has agreed to anything or everything, and this thing is basically done. That doesn't mean it is. That's just what the president told reporters today. More coming up on The Burning Truth.
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21: Cloudy and 59 degrees. Off the world, famous WoWo fire escape. Good afternoon, I'm David Shea in the WoWo newsroom. In our top local stories, Fort Wayne police are closing in on answers after a deadly pedestrian crash earlier this spring.
22: Detectives impounded a vehicle connected to a hit and run that killed 62-year-old Amanda Green on April 29th along East Rudisill Boulevard. Investigators say Green was struck while walking, and they're now reviewing evidence as that case continues to develop. Police haven't announced any arrests yet. 21 Live reports that Green's family is publicly urging the driver to come forward as the investigation continues. Brian Ford, WoWo News.
21: And the FBI said scammers are posing as agents and convincing victims to move money into fraudulent, safe accounts. 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
23: Fox News, I'm John Saucier. The tension simmering in the Middle East as U.S. forces are on exchange fire in the Strait of Hormuz. Secretary of State Marco Rubio telling reporters in Rome the U.S. needs to defend itself.
24: Only stupid countries don't shoot back when you're shot at, and we're not a stupid country.
23: Well, this comes after Secretary Rubio got together with Pope Leo XIV at the Vatican, highlighting their shared commitment to promoting peace and human dignity. It was a stronger than expected April jobs report, the U.S. economy adding 115,000 jobs last month. Kevin Hassett is director of the White House National Economic Council on the Fox News channel with reaction.
25: The fact is that people still don't have faith that the golden age is upon us, that Trump policies are working, but it keeps showing up in the data. And it's really astonishing, like what record-setting numbers we're starting to see.
23: The unemployment rate remained unchanged. 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
21: 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As far as crashes, we're looking pretty good right now. No crashes to report. As far as slowdowns, 930 both directions as you approach Maple Crest, and then 469 northbound as you approach exit 21. A little bit of congestion there. Other than that, the interstates and highways look pretty good. But if you see something, text us at 447-1190 or call the tip line at 447-NEWS. That's 447-6397.
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26: From 21 Alive, I'm meteorologist Michael Morinelli. A few light showers are still in store through the rest of the afternoon as temperatures stay into the upper 50s or low 60s under mostly cloudy skies. We could see a little bit of morning fog tomorrow before high temperatures are back up into the 70s for the first time since earlier in the week. I'm meteorologist Michael Morinelli on WoWo 92.3 FM and 1190 AM.
21: Thanks, Michael. Cloudy and 59 degrees. 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
8: I don't know why people get so mad at me when I show up in Fort Wayne and I tell them that I'm doing an event and they're like, "We didn't know you were doing an event. We want tickets." It's not that kind of an event. Now, if you want to know, I will tell you. Remember that little thing that we did, a little ditty? You might have heard of it. It's called Penny Pitch. And there was a little option for you to win dinner with me, though I could not for the life of me understand why you would want to waste your evening with me. But nonetheless, what's that? No, you're not going. Dave's like, "Am I going? Do I have to? Did I get roped into this?" No, you didn't. You didn't. You're not a part of it. You're out of it, buddy. You're good. Although, I mean, I could probably get you over there if you wanted to. We'll sit you in the small, uncomfortable chair that is too large to be ignored right next to us, and then you can have a beer or two.
2: Booster chair?
8: Yeah, the booster chair. That's what it's called. If you know, you know. If somebody's laughing right now, you might want to have a very fun conversation with them, not at work, not in front of children. But anyway, so I don't know why they would want to bid on that, but they did, and they won. And so we get to go have dinner with these wonderful people now. So that's why I'm here. So don't feel bad, okay?
2: I won the bid.
8: You won it?
2: I won the auction.
8: Dave's like, "I won the auction." You could have done that for free, brother. I know, it's not Dave, but no, I'm looking forward to it. It's going to be a blast. So John's going to be there. Josh is going to be there. I'm going to be there. It's going to be awesome. So I'm looking forward to it. And just as an update, because I do this thing called Pass the Mic, and it's been a long time since I've done Pass the Mic, and there's several different reasons for that. Pass the Mic is a live show that I do that is like 2 hours long in front of a live studio audience at some establishment where I liquor you up and ply your applause with tacos or something. And there has been a lot of conversation about why has it been so long since you've done this? You used to do 4 a year. It's been like half a year. What's going on? And my response to that is, well, there's several things that have kind of happened that necessitated us kind of moving away from how we did it before, but I want to move it around, and I want to bring it to the Fort Wayne area and everywhere in between. So I want to go from Michiana in between Fort Wayne area. Not going to Ohio, folks. Maybe in a couple of years. Not right now. I know you poor Ohio people are like, "Come on, man. Talk radio here in Ohio sucks." I know. But those of us in the industry know there's a couple of good ones there, but they're hard to find. So I'm hoping to bring something like that. And when that happens, like, we will announce that. We'll promote it. It'll be a whole thing. And you just come out. Usually get discounts on food, discounts on drinks. You get to see me do stuff and say stuff and make a fool of myself. And but the big thing is there's a big audience interaction component to it, where you and I just get to kind of banter with each other for like an hour. So I do a show for an hour, you and I banter for like an hour, and it's a lot of fun. So I'd like to bring that to Fort Wayne. So we're working on it. We've talked about several different options and locations and things like that. So just stay tuned, okay? I want to do a lot more events in Fort Wayne. My schedule personally has been, Dave, Victor, John, everybody can attest, it has been less than accommodating to my staff. And they're not my staff, but like station staff, FedMed staff. I have been very busy. And a lot of that is extracurriculars with the kiddos and things like that. So it's less about not wanting to do it and more about just finding the time where it works to travel and all of that stuff. So we're working on it, though. And it's summertime coming up, so we're going to make sure that we have some options for you. And we do have a date for the meetup. For those of you who do the meetup, joining the Discord server is going to be the way for you to get at the meetup. We do two meetups a year, a warm weather and a cold weather. And warm weather one is upcoming. So although I think it's supposed to be the cold weather one, we just delayed it until it was warmer because the last time it was really, really, really, really cold. And shooting guns in the cold is cool and all, but not for long. So the meetups are a blast. All right, enough about me. Some additional stuff that we have about the Strait of Hormuz in Iran today. Breaking news right before the show. Trump said that NATO has now called him and they want to help with the Strait of Hormuz. Excuse me? You want to do what? Didn't we ask you to help us with the Strait of Hormuz a while ago? Pretty sure that international shipping and energy supplies and things like that wouldn't have been a problem if you had just done what we asked you to do. Isn't that something? Okay, so this show has basically adopted this wonderful British lady on the news at Talk TV in Britain. Her name is Alex Phillips. And we played a rant of hers on the show. And the audience fell in love with her and started following her online. And several times people have like reached out to me like, is she in danger? Like, Britain can throw her in prison for the stuff that she is saying. And the good news is she's okay. Because she's on a news channel that is very popular, she's probably getting away with saying a lot more than the average Brit would be able to say. By the way, major update on a Scottish story we told you about. We'll do that today. And she has just been on an absolute tear. Alex Phillips, you need to follow this woman if you're at all interested in what's happening in Europe. They're amazing. But Talk TV in general is pretty good anyway. But I was watching one of their clips that they just had here recently. Did you know that the British have to borrow a naval warship from Germany just to do operations in the Strait of Hormuz? To my British friends out there, and I know several of you are in the audience who have immigrated to the United States, and I love talking to you on a regular basis about stuff in your homeland, but what has happened to your country? The once greatest naval power in human history now has, a dozen warfighting ships? And you have to borrow vessels from Germany? Britain has to borrow vessels from Germany. Bismarck, anybody? Is there the hood? Does the hood still exist in the British Navy? I don't know. You have to borrow a ship from Germany just to be able to do stuff to protect your own people outside of the Strait of Hormuz. That's really embarrassing. Like, that's more embarrassing than Justin Trudeau being your prime minister, knowing that he wore blackface a bunch. That's really, really embarrassing. knowing that he's dating a woman who has sexually assaulted several people, including underage boys. Really, really embarrassing. So, NATO calling and going, we want to help with the Strait of Hormuz now. Yeah, I think that that whole toll conversation that Trump had with the press, which I told you what I thought was happening there, is he was basically telling Europe, like, okay, well, you know, you didn't want to help with the Strait of Hormuz, so we'll charge you now. We had to do it alone, so we'll charge you money if you go through. So the European Union is going to run out of jet fuel here. What did they say, 2 weeks? Was that what it was? 2 weeks, I think I said earlier. Maybe 2 months, I don't remember. 2 weeks, I think, yeah. So they're running out of jet fuel. They're now having to come to the United States to get gas. It's either the United States or it's going to be Russia. And we just finally have got them to start moving away from Russia on gas. Now they want to help. All of a sudden, when your backs are against the wall, you want to help? So here's what President Trump said he told them. He said he told NATO to stay away, calling them as useless as a paper tiger. I hope this NATO thing gets sorted out, but it only gets sorted out if NATO fixes their act. They are the petulant, back-talking child right now who needs to be grounded and or swatted. But you give them that stern warning like, hey, you're being a jerk right now. Change the attitude. That conversation, you know, I have this conversation like 20 times a week with my kids. You're being a jerk right now. Change the attitude. It's now up to NATO to change the attitude. Now, you could say this is NATO trying to change their attitude, but you could also say it's too little, too late. And, oh, you're only changing your attitude because you're out of gas for your planes. And you have to borrow a ship from Germany. How embarrassing for you. Honestly. You know, you got German live streamers now walking through major parks in their cities, and they are filming all of these foreign migrants who are, how should I say this? I'll be get accused of being a racist anyway. Distinctly not German. Little different complexion than your average Deutschlander. And they're all harassing people in these parks. And all I can say, like, every time I see this stuff and occasionally I'll comment on it, it's like, we really miss our allies. And I mean that. We really miss our allies. We liked it when you were willing to fight the good fight. We liked it when you were willing to stand up for your culture. We liked it when we had reliable partners, both economically and strategically. And you reaped far more rewards from that than we ever did. But Americans were willing to lay down their lives for all of you. And right now, like, none of you are worth it. And you've got a president looking you right in the eye and saying, none of you are worth it. So NATO allegedly has started to plan a future without the United States, which they should be doing because that might very well happen. It very well could happen. Save us a ton of money, by the way. And maybe if they plot that future, they'll realize we really can't do this without them. Kind of like the United Nations, who's running around going, listen, the United Nations is going to collapse unless we start getting the United States to pay its bill. And the U.S. is like, why should we pay you anything? We've been paying the bill for a very long time, and you don't have anybody else paying the bill, and you keep putting these despotic dictators on human rights councils and other. They just did it again the other day. It's like stupid nonsense. Like, why should we pay you? So Trump told NATO to go pound sand. He said, I told them to stay away unless they just want to load up their ships with oil. They were useless when needed, a paper tiger. President Donald J. Trump. He approved that message. Got more coming up. You're tuned in to The Burning Truth.
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8: And good afternoon. Thank you for tuning in to The Burning Truth. I am your host, Casey Hendrickson. So one more detail, and then we'll move on. And I really do, I have to play you a segment from Glenn Beck's radio show. Not now, later. Sorry. I said that in a way that Dave was like, now? No, not now. I will in the next hour, though. And I need you to understand, I'm going to tell you that this is an extremely important piece for you to listen to. I'll give you some additional history and information kind of surrounding what's happening. But I'm going to take the unprecedented step of playing an entire segment of the Glenn Beck radio program because I think it's that important. And he deserves all of the credit because it's his show and I don't want to steal anything and I don't want to be accused of stealing anything. So I'm being very upfront. I hate it when people who are have other radio shows or websites steal my stuff and don't give me credit. It drives me nuts. Mostly all of you local news channels who steal my stories. But I do want to give him all the credit here. And that's going to be probably at the beginning of the 4 o'clock hour. You really want to listen to it. In addition to that, we will discuss what happened at the town hall with Liz Brown and Darren Vogt yesterday. And I want your feedback. For those of you who were there, who were at the WoWo town hall, how did it go? How do you think it happened? Or not happened. That sounds weird. How do you think it went for either candidate? Were you swayed one way or another? Was one candidate more compelling than the other candidate? Did you learn anything? Send me a text message at 866-TRUTH, 71-TRUTH, 866-71-TRUTH. Sorry, I've been driving all day. 866-71-TRUTH. Very curious as to what the Allen County reaction to that town hall yesterday was. Because I prefer town halls over debates. And so this is, you know, a very interesting thing. I'm glad that the candidates agreed to it. And I'm proud that WoWo put it on, and I'm glad that everybody was, you know, Kayla and everybody was there. I think it's a great service, but I am genuinely curious as to your reaction if you were there, like how that went. What was your takeaway from it? 866-71-TRUTH. We'll read those in probably the 5 o'clock hour. President Trump did push back on a report that the United States and Iran may include a proposal that would see Washington release $20 billion in frozen Iranian funds. He said, nope, not going to happen. He's not doing that. So he has rejected that. And that was supposed to be, according to the report, is a cash for uranium deal. And Trump says, no, they're going to give us the uranium or they die. I'm paraphrasing, but that's basically what the orange man said. Okay. And I say orange man very affectionately because I think he's been a pretty good president. Not perfect, but pretty good. More coming up on The Burning Truth.
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23: But will it last? I'm Carmen Roberts, Fox News. President Trump announced a short time ago that Russia and Ukraine have agreed to his request for a 3-day ceasefire. But nearly every temporary truce between the two warring nations has quickly collapsed. Fox's Aisha Hosni says the president posted online the truce will start tomorrow.
24: May 9th, May 10th, and May 11th. And that's interesting because that is around Victory Day for Russia. Of course, Vladimir Putin is going to want to have a big military parade. So it sounds like that's something that he was very interested in securing a ceasefire during that time.
23: President Trump says the 3 days will allow for the transfer of 2,000 Russian and Ukrainian prisoners of war. In the Middle East, the U.S. strikes at 4 tankers trying to break the blockade, even as

0: agency that's going to control traffic in the Straits. That would be very problematic. That would actually be unacceptable.
1: And the U.S. State Department says it is arranging for a repatriation flight for the safe return of American passengers aboard the Dutch cruise ship impacted by a hantavirus outbreak.
2: The MV Hondius, the site of a deadly hantavirus outbreak with more than 140 passengers and crew on board, is expected to reach a Spanish island off the coast of West Africa this weekend. 17 of those on board are Americans. At least 3 passengers have died and several others are sick.
1: Fox's Tanya J. Powers. And the Virginia Supreme Court erases a voter-approved Democratic redistricting plan, saying lawmakers violated procedure when placing the amendment on the ballot. 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
5: Rainy and 58 degrees. I'm David Shea in the WOWO Newsroom. 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The FBI and the banking industry are warning the public about a rise in sophisticated scams involving people posing as federal agents.
6: Officials say scammers are using personal information gathered from the dark web and data brokers to sound convincing when they contact their victims. The scam also begins with somebody claiming to be from the FBI, telling the victim their bank account's been compromised. Investigators say the caller pressures victims to act quickly and transfer money into what they say is a safe account. The FBI, though, says those accounts actually belong to the scammers. The agencies received nearly 200,000 complaints related to spoofing and phishing scams last year. Officials remind you the FBI would never call and demand money transfers or immediate payments. John Zimney, WOWO News.
5: And a deadly crash in Eastern Allen County killed one person and seriously injured another early Friday morning on Old U.S. 24 near Woodburn. The cause is still unknown. 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As far as crashes, two going on right now. First one's going to be at Airport Expressway and Winchester. Second one's going to be at Covington and Hadley. As far as slowdowns, still 930 both directions as you approach Maple Crest, and then both directions on 27 as you approach Rue du Sol. That's going to be primarily southbound 27. 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
7: From 21 Alive, I'm meteorologist Michael Morinelli. A few light showers are still in store through the rest of the afternoon as temperatures stay into the upper 50s or low 60s under mostly cloudy skies. We could see a little bit of morning fog tomorrow before high temperatures are back up into the 70s for the first time since earlier in the week. I'm meteorologist Michael Morinelli on WOWO 92.3 FM and 1190 AM.
5: Thanks, Michael. Cloudy and 58 degrees. 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
3: Good afternoon. Thank you for tuning in to the Burning Truth. I'm your host, Casey Hendrickson. I'm going to do something a little unusual. I'm going to play you a segment from another radio show's program. Now, luckily, Glenn Beck is on most of my affiliate stations, and it's not going to cause any corporate headaches, but he had one of the more important segments, I think, that has been done in radio in recent memory. And it may not seem that way to a lot of people, but when you've been talking about it for as long as I have, when you've been talking about it for as long as he has and other people have, it means a little bit more. And since a lot of you are kind of new and maybe you're just looking at listening to talk radio and the news because of the conflict and some of the economic stuff that's going on and you're just trying to make sense of it, this might be very new for you. I will set this up by just pointing out a couple of things. Most of the major, I would say, wedge issues that get very radicalized activists up in arms in the United States. I'm not talking about polite disagreements or policy disagreements. I'm talking about the wedge issues that really make people angry and upset beyond like abortion, okay? Your Black Lives Matter stuff. The police brutality stuff, the global warming, climate change stuff. Most of those things get whipped into a frenzy by foreign intelligence services. And this has been well documented going back through the Obama administration, at least probably since before then. Russia, China, and Iran have been instrumental in fomenting riots, violence, protests, and counter-protests all over the United States on a whole host of issues for a very long time. And again, this is not hyperbole, it's not conjecture, it's not one of those things where it's, I'm just saying it because I think I have a hunch. No, this is documented in actual intelligence briefings in the United States. They have talked about it many times, Republican and Democrat administrations. So when we mock Iran for their AI stuff, that doesn't mean that Iran doesn't have effective propaganda on the internet. And you've heard me sing the praises of a particular woman. Her name is Data Republican. That's not a real name, obviously. She has been doxxed, but I will not give you her information. But Data Republican, who I believe she worked for Elon and then she struck out on her own. I'm not 100% sure on that. But Data Republican is deaf and mute. And she is one of the better researchers of open source information and intelligence, I would say, in the world. Based on how many people I've seen do this, and there aren't that many that are really, really impressive. I'm very good at this. She smokes me. Like, it's not even remotely close. She is extremely good at what she does, which is why when I say what she is posting, I tend to lean into it a little bit because I trust her. She hasn't burned me yet. She hasn't burned anybody yet. Maybe that day will come. Maybe she'll make a mistake. Don't know. But so far, she's been on the money about the things that she investigates. Now, because she's deaf and mute, interviewing her is obviously a little difficult. Glenn Beck did, I believe, a 45-minute interview with her. You're not going to hear all 45 minutes. You need to go to his website in order to listen to it. But he did play a segment of that interview on his radio show earlier in the week. I think it was yesterday's show. And I wanted to share it with you because I think it's important that you understand that a lot of the pro-Iran demonstrations and things like that that are popping up, these aren't just dumb American kids who don't know any better, who just want to go ahead and try and score chicks and whatnot. That's not what it is. It is a foreign intelligence operation by the Iranian government. And Data Republican has the receipts. Now, because she's deaf and mute, the woman you hear Glenn Beck talking to is her interpreter. So there is a couple of instances of over-talking and delays because of the way that the system works. If you've never used the translator system, it's kind of strange in how that works. So there's a couple of those things. Just understand that there's just minor incidents with that. But I really want you to listen to what she has to say and what she uncovered about the Iranian intelligence operation inside the United States. This is Glenn Beck's program. This is from yesterday. And I'm starting it at about 1 hour and 11 minutes into his program for reference.
4: And now everybody is like, yeah, I don't think he loves Jesus. Oh, my gosh. Data, welcome. I'm so glad that you're here.
5: Thank you. Yeah.
4: You have been doing such incredible work lately. I've been talking about the time that we're in right now. I've never seen propaganda as effective and as deep as it's happening right now. And you have, in one of your threads, shown how the Iranian influence is happening here. Can we start at the vigil, for Khomeini and explain what happened and what you found?
5: Yeah, of course. So on March 6th of this year, Ayatollah Khomeini, he just had died under the joint U.S. and Israel bombardments. And within days, a network of U.S.-based activist groups organized a public vigil for him in Washington Square Park in New York City. So a Jewish rapper named Kosha Dills showed up as a counter-protester, and he was beaten absolutely bloody. And the organizers put out a statement afterward explicitly endorsing physical violence against counter-protesters and promising more. Now, what made this significant was who actually organized it. When you pull the thread on who put that vigil together, you find the Bronx Anti-War Coalition, which is a member of an organization of the United National Anti-War Coalition, which itself is a Marxist-Leninist organization. And the same people who organized this vigil have documented years-long relationships with the Iran state media, which is called Press TV. And that Press TV is sanctioned by OFAC, OFAC, which is our own Treasury Department. So what the Kosha Dills beating revealed was a pipeline, an influence pipeline that converts the Iranian regime narratives into American street action, and then feeds that street action back to Iranian state media so they can broadcast it worldwide as evidence of a, quote, grassroots American dissent. Wow. Iran got exactly what it wanted from a couple dozen activists in the park.
4: So do we know who the senior U.S. organizer is that got the 83 calls and that spike that you showed online from Iran's Press TV? And what do the leak records show that they were coordinating?
5: Yeah. The leaked Press TV call detail records show that Joe Lombardo, the national coordinator of UNAC, which is the United National Anti-War Coalition, received 83 direct calls from Press TV over a 29-month period. That's from 2019 to the year 2022. And that's not a journalist calling a source once in a while. That's a sustained relationship, like roughly one call a week. And Lombardo is not the only one. Sarah Flounders, who is on the UNAC Administrative Committee, received 36 calls as well. Margaret Flowers, another UNAC Director of Popular Resistance, received 31 calls. John Parker from the Workers' World Party got 57 calls. And Cheryl Labash, a former WWP national coordinator, got 52 calls. Now, there's a critical finding from the NCRI's analysis. The number of calls that these individuals received far exceeds what you would expect from on-air appearances alone. These are not booking calls. And when you overlay the timing, it's the timing that's important. When you overlay the timing of these calls against the protest data, the call spikes consistently precede protest surges by about a month. So you see that a spike in Press TV outreach, and then a month later, you see a spike in Iran and Palestine related street protests.
4: So wouldn't this be a FARA violation?
5: Yeah. Absolutely. Yeah.
4: I mean, because you have them showing up in the call logs. Right.
5: Yes. So the NCRI assesses, and I think that they're right, with high confidence that some organizers are acting as foreign agents on behalf of the Iranian regime without appropriate registration under FARA, the Foreign Agents Registration Act.
4: Yeah. Right.
5: So FARA requires any person, as you know, like for other countries, right?
4: Right.
5: So they have to register with the Department of Justice.
4: Because they are acting as a foreign agent, really. They are coordinating with a foreign government we are at war with. You say in the report, 260 plus contacts with UNAC, the Workers World Party in 29 months. Do you have any proof that this is a coordinated influence pipeline other than just it doesn't seem like routine journalism?
5: Yeah, so there's three reasons. First, it's a concentration thing. Press TV is contacting people all over the United States. They have thousands of outbound calls in this data set, but the contacts are not evenly distributed. They're overwhelmingly concentrated within one small, tightly interconnected cluster, UNAC, the Workers' World Party, and their affiliated organizations. And this is the single most heavily targeted cluster in the entire leaked data set by a wide margin. So second, volume. These individuals appear on Press TV for a number of times, but the number of calls they receive dwarf the number of appearances. And third, this is the one that really matters, is the temporal ordering. Across multiple surges in activity, the call spikes come before the protest surges, not after. If Press TV were simply covering protests reactively, like journalists do, you'd expect the calls to come during or after protest events.
4: Yeah.
5: Instead, the outreach intensifies in advance of mobilization cycles, consistently across multiple years. So if you put those three things together, concentration, access volume, and temporal lead, and what you have is an OFAC-sanctioned foreign state media outlet maintaining a sustained operational relationship with specific U.S. activist network that then produces protests aligned with the Iranian regime.
3: So similar to some of the stuff we've seen locally. So similar to the China-U.S. media dinner that happens every single year where American journalists go to China and they have this secret dinner with the Chinese government and then come back and write glowing articles about China. And yes, so similar to watching a bunch of right-wing creators go to Qatar and suddenly changing their opinion about Qatar and Iran and the Palestinians. It's kind of like magic. Money. Okay, let me phrase it this way, and then we'll take a break. Somebody once betrayed me for no reason. And the only thing that was really involved appeared to be money. And my woman looked at me once and she goes, what would a desperate man do for his family if he didn't have any money? What would you have done? Would you have turned on somebody? Would you have started to do whatever they wanted you to do? Now, that doesn't actually align a lot with some of these very wealthy people who have changed their mind, but some people really love money. More on this coming up on The Burning Truth.
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8: To all the amazing moms in Woboland, happy Mother's Day. And to those missing their mama or carrying grief today, we're thinking about you too. 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

0: And good afternoon. Thank you for tuning in to The Burning Truth. I am your host, Casey Hendrickson. I may have gone on a little bit of a tirade the other day about the toll road. I've got an update on that here in a little bit. I know the 4 o'clock hour is usually the Indiana hour, but this Data Republican thing is so important. Now, I have shared a link to the interview on my social media on X. If you subscribe to my Substack, which of course you should, because you'll instantly be more popular with the ladies when you do. But I also have embedded the interview from Glenn Beck's radio show at the minute marker that the interview starts. So that way you can listen to exactly what I just played for you. And if you want, listen to the rest of the show. CaseyTheHost.substack.com. But if you go back in time, the amount of times that the American intelligence sector has said Iran is conducting propaganda on social media and they're running these bot accounts, and Russia does the same thing, China does the same thing. Everybody admits that Russia and China do. Remember that Republican candidate who at one point in time was running, and I don't remember the name and the specific scenario, I have to look it up, but he was running. And then some scandal happened with him, and he goes, these are literally all Russian bot accounts that are attacking me. And the news media called him a psycho and a liar and a conspiracy theorist. And then it was investigated, and guess what we found out? All of the attacks against the guy were Russian bots. None of it was real. Remember when the Sandra Fluck, Rush Limbaugh thing happened? This is back before AI and people really understood what bots were. Remember when the Rush Limbaugh, Sandra Fluck thing happened and all of these people started commenting on radio stations, social media pages and things like that all over Facebook, all over the country, demanding that Rush Limbaugh be pulled from the air? None of them were real people. That was investigated and found out to be like four people running thousands of bot accounts. And a lot of these wedge issues, climate change, police brutality, they don't come from liberal activists. Liberal activists are working for foreign intelligence agencies. Many of them, knowingly. Most of them, too stupid to understand what's happening. By the way, I found a post, Dave. September 2nd, 2022, Iran declares itself invincible. Boy, that didn't age well. More coming up on The Burning Truth.
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2: Rainy and 59 degrees off the world famous WOWO fire escape. Good afternoon, I'm David Chain, the WOWO Newsroom. In our top local stories, Fort Wayne police are closing in on answers after a deadly pedestrian crash earlier this spring.
3: Detectives impounded a vehicle connected to a hit and run that killed 62-year-old Amanda Green on April 29th along East Rudisill Boulevard. Investigators say Green was struck while walking, and they're now reviewing evidence as that case continues to develop. Police haven't announced any arrests yet. 21 Live reports that Green's family is publicly urging the driver to come forward as the investigation continues. Brian Ford, WOWO News.
2: And the FBI said scammers are posing as agents and convincing victims to move money into fraudulent safe accounts. Investigators said the callers often use stolen personal information to sound convincing. 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
4: Fox News, I'm Tom Rigotti. The U.S. and Iran exchange fire in the Strait of Hormuz. Fox's Jennifer Griffin reports.
5: The three U.S. warships targeted by Iran Thursday face nonstop incoming fire from Iranian drones and missiles as they traversed 500 miles through the Persian Gulf and the Strait of Hormuz.
4: President Trump says the ceasefire is still on, calling the airstrikes love taps. Virginia Supreme Court strikes down new congressional maps, dealing a blow to Democrats ahead of the midterms.
6: Ruling by the Virginia Supreme Court is a huge blow to Democrats who had hoped to redraw the maps before November's, giving them more power in the Commonwealth. Last month, you may remember, voters narrowly approved a ballot measure that would have given state lawmakers the power to redraw maps and give Democrats a 10-to-1 advantage in House districts in the Commonwealth.
4: That's Fox's Mark Meredith in Washington. 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
2: 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As far as crashes, just one going on right now. It's going to be one of them from earlier to Airport Expressway and Winchester. As far as slowdowns, still 930 both directions as you approach Maple Crest and then Coliseum westbound as you approach Parnell. Other than that, the interstates and highways look pretty good, but if you see something, text us at 447-1190 or call the tip line at 447-NEWS. That's 447-6397.
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7: From 21 Alive, I'm meteorologist Michael Morinelli. A few light showers are still in store through the rest of the afternoon as temperatures stay into the upper 50s or low 60s under mostly cloudy skies. We could see a little bit of morning fog tomorrow before high temperatures are back up into the 70s for the first time since earlier in the week. I'm meteorologist Michael Morinelli on WoWo 92.3 FM and 1190 AM.
2: Thanks, Michael. Rainy and 59 degrees off the world famous WoWo Fire Escape. 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
0: All right, if you're a Substack subscriber or if you're on my X account, follow me on X, then I have posted a screenshot of the old Iran article. Iran declares itself invincible while demanding stronger guarantees for nuclear deal. 1st of September, 2022. I would imagine that after 4 years, they would have improved upon their invincibility. But apparently not. I'll have it up on Instagram here in a little bit. Okay. So I had some things to say about the toll road situation yesterday. And again, isn't it interesting that we're just learning more about all of this, right? We had some information and then more of it comes out, more of it comes out, more of it comes out. It all gets really interesting. So suddenly, we have this magical scenario that kind of plays out where, hey, the toll road is now going to be able to raise tolls twice a year. This is a new deal with the state. Whereas right now they get to raise it annually, just once a year, and it goes up by 2%. But now the toll road is going to be able to raise your toll 1.5% minimum twice a year. If inflation is higher than 1.5, they get to raise it at the inflation. So if it's 2%, they get to raise the toll 2%. Make sense? So at a minimum, a bare minimum, the toll road is going to be able to charge you 1% more in tolls every single year from now on. And basically, the IFA is going to get $300 million after it takes effect within that first month. Then the following year, they get $200 million. Then the following year after that, they get another $200 million. So it's $700 million total over a three-year period. Now, as I explained yesterday, the toll operator obviously went along with, oh, yeah, we'll pay Indiana $700 million. Sure, over 3 years. Yeah, why not? We'll pay them that because they're going to make money. Now, Indiana, of course, is defending this by saying, oh, we get a cash infusion. It's like a windfall. We get to use it for special projects. And then, of course, they threw out there, we're going to use it in Lake County for the Chicago Bears. Remember that little bit because there's an update on that. We're going to use this in Lake County for the Chicago Bears. So the taxpayer. Now, I want to say this too, because this is important. I'm not as opposed to toll roads as most people are, because at least a toll road is voluntary, right? The problem is truckers have to use it. And the truckers are getting hosed here. We've had many truckers contact us over the years and be like, it's rough. Now, when the truckers get hosed on the tolls, guess who gets hosed after that? Well, you do. Anything the truckers are hauling becomes more expensive. It doesn't matter if it's your Temu lead-infused order for your baby toys. It doesn't matter if it's your swimsuit now that the weather is getting warm. It doesn't matter if you are like that dude from Indiana University and you're importing an infectious disease in the crotch of ladies' panties. It doesn't really matter what you're doing. If the trucks are hauling it, you will pay an increased cost for it because the trucks have to pay the tolls. But as a general premise, I'm not super opposed to toll roads because I can always just say, bleep you, I'm going to take this route over here. And in my neck of the woods, actually, the toll road is rarely the best option. So, like, it doesn't affect me too much. But it does affect truckers, which affects commerce, and that bothers me. So if the state of Indiana is getting $700 million in exchange for this deal, and the toll operator is like, yeah, we'll take that deal, obviously, they're going to make more than $700 million. Now, here's about where the most logical question kind of comes in. Well, Casey, how much more is the toll operator going to make over that three-year period than the $700 million? And I would love to tell you, but none of the politicians who voted on this amendment bothered to find out. So we will do an article where they go over the profits and we will tell you how much they made and we'll be like, hey, was that a good deal or not? When they pay that $300 million after the first year, we'll look at the profits and be like, okay, how much more than that $300 million did they make? And then the following year, when they pay the $200 million, well, how much more than that $200 million did they make? Like I said, Indiana's position is, yeah, but we get the cash now. It's like J.G. Wetworth, 877-CASH-NOW. Sad that I know that, but not my own phone number. I'm J.G. Wetworth, 877-CASH-NOW. It's terrible that I know that, but not my own phone number. It's off. I mean, I know my number, but not important people's number, like my kid. But nobody bothered to ask. Now, they could have. Because we have to ask if this is a really good deal for Indiana, right? Indiana says, we get hundreds of millions of dollars up front. We can put to projects, infrastructure, all of that stuff that we're supposed to be paying for now after we raised your gas tax and everything. but we're actually not doing, and we're still underfunded for infrastructure projects, and it's kind of weird that that happens, even though we have disproportionately raised funds for roads. I've gone over those numbers for you many times. I might have to pull them up again just in case you forgot. But what if Indiana's getting $300 million, but the toll operator is going to get twice that? Is that a good deal for Hoosiers for Indiana to get that money? I don't know the numbers. I would like to tell you that this is actually a good deal. This makes sense. You know, you get the cash up front. They still make a profit, but they're not raking us over the coals. I'd love to tell you that, but I don't have the answer. Because the elected officials who are supposed to ask didn't. Now, let me ask you another question. Do you think they're too stupid and short-sighted to not ask because they just plumb forgot? Or do you think they didn't ask because they didn't want the answer reported in the news? It's Friday, but my tinfoil hat is virtually on. You be the judge. But the interesting thing about all of this is that they're like, yeah, this is to fund the Chicago Bears. We're going to make sure we get the Chicago Bears, which still may not even happen. And if it does happen, frankly, it's already a screw job for the people in that area, not just in Lake County. Elkhart, St. Joseph County, a lot of people get screwed over that deal. We went over that previously. But wouldn't you know it, our friend Indy reporter went back to the SBA meeting on the toll roads, and he said, hey, hang on a second. I went back and I listened to this, and the lease negotiation started a year ago. Dave, when did we start hearing about the Chicago Bears moving to Indiana? When was that? Was that a year ago? No, it was about a month and a half ago. So that means this negotiation was started long before there was the prospect of a Chicago Bears stadium. Now, I know what you're thinking. Casey, you're going to tie this to data centers and solar. You're damn right I am. More coming up on The Burning Truth.
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right, just because I like dabbling in conspiracies here and there, and let's just pretend I don't have any insider information at all. Is our power grid a mess? Our power grid's a mess, right? Dave, would you say our power grid's a mess? It's a mess. Everybody's acknowledged that for many, many years. The problem is that nobody really wants to address it head on and fund infrastructure upgrades, right? It's very unpopular, which is bizarre, but nonetheless, it's one of those things where they would rather do their pet projects, especially pet projects that help politicians get reelected. They would rather do that. It helps them get reelected. Many of them have their hands in the cookie jar, and it's a whole profit thing, right? But you got to fix the infrastructure. You got to improve the grid. The grid is a mess. I've told the story before. Like, I was broadcasting, I was actually recording some commercials on a weekend, and I was in my studio at one of our buildings, and a massive explosion happened. And it was audible, and while I was recording, it actually recorded. I played the sound on the show. It was just a massive explosion, and I looked out the window, and there was like light fireballs. So I'm the only one in this two-story building. I'm it. I clear the building. I make sure there's nobody else in there, just in case we've got a major fire or something. So I go around all downstairs. I go around upstairs. I make sure this, I'm literally alone in the building. I think it was a Sunday or something. So at that point, I go outside. Now I got to check. I contact the fire department. I'm on my way out. I tell them that I haven't seen it yet. I don't have any verification what's going on. I told them where it was. I go around to the side, and I see, like, nothing. There's nothing. Like, I thought our transmitter satellite just exploded. That's what it seemed like to me. Well, they came out. Turns out that there's a power substation right next to us, which is in the basically at the end of a parking lot for a little strip mall. And the fire department came out, and I went over and I was talking to them, and they're like, yeah, we figured out what it was. It's this power substation. This is what blew up, and it arced. Because there was somebody that was inside one of the businesses that actually saw it happen. So it exploded, and it arced. And I guess it arced so much that it was like coming over like towards our building. I don't know if it touched our building or what, but that's how big it was. And when I asked the firefighter, I was like, what the heck happened? And he literally he looked at me and he goes, a bird. I said, what? He goes, a bird. Bird landed on it, touched the wrong spot, kaboom. I was like, are you kidding me? I was like, we're in the 24th and a half century and a bird can take out a power substation and cause a massive fireball and an electrical arc? And he said, yeah. And then he said something else. He goes, this is the second one today. I said, what? He goes, it happens all the time. They actually chase this problem fairly regularly in the 24th and a half century. By the way, kudos if you get that joke. A couple of people are like, I don't know what you're talking about there. I'm sorry your childhood was not very good. And he kind of joked that, yeah, and some people

0: want to have us driving electric cars. We can't even handle birds. I thought that was funny coming from the fire department, who has to deal with this apparently on a fairly regular basis. Our grid, which has been talked about for many years, desperately needs to be upgraded. Super unpopular to upgrade it. Raising taxes is, you know, a bad thing unless you can make it about some wedge issue. Well, how do you get the infrastructure fixed? Well, you go through middlemen. Maybe you have government-regulated utilities increase increase transportation fees under the guise of supporting a very specific project, or two or three. Maybe you sign a deal with a toll road operator to get some lump sum funds up front, even though in the long run it's going to be damaging to the individual and to the consumer and the taxpayer of the state, but at least you can do the infrastructure upgrades that you wanted to do, like in destitute Lake County. They got data center projects going in there, which, by the way, makes sense. Those are I don't really have an issue with those. But all of a sudden, you get all of these very interesting ways to improve the power grid. Now, the problem is it all still comes from your wallet. It's just done in this roundabout way where the politicians get to go, it's not our fault. Like, you know, it's the toll operator that is increasing the tolls. Yes, but you said that they could. Yeah, but we got this lump sum money to do all of this awesome stuff over here. So when they're running around and they're trying to sell it to you, because believe it or not, folks, I know that many in this audience are not excited about this, but a lot of Hoosiers are really excited about getting the Chicago Bears if it happens. A lot of people are very excited, in particular, politicians. But you get the projects taken care of, you get the upgrades to the grid that you want, which are desperately needed. I'm not going to deny that. You do all of these things that you want to do, but you're too chicken to ask the taxpayer to do. Why? Because I'm sitting here in Fort Wayne, and I like making fun of the trail situation here. Because instead of fixing the infrastructure, you spent $180 million over 4 years building trails so some granola person who doesn't wear deodorant can walk in the afternoon. That's why. But it gets done, and you still pay for it. More coming up.
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3: 3 days to swap prisoners. I'm Carmen Roberts, Fox News. President Trump says Russia and Ukraine agreed to his request for a 3-day truce that will facilitate the transfer of 2,000 prisoners of war. It starts tomorrow.
4: And the dates are very interesting as we pull up the Truth Social here. May 9th, May 10th, and May 11th. And that's interesting because that is around Victory Day for Russia. Of course, Vladimir Putin is going to want to have a big military parade. It also goes on to say that it will include a suspension of all kinetic activity, also a prisoner swap of 1,000 prisoners. We haven't seen a number like that for a while, 1,000 prisoners from each country.
3: Fox's Aisha Hazmi at the White House. Still no word from Iran over whether it will accept the latest peace plan.
5: We're expecting a response from them today at some point.
3: Secretary of State Marco Rubio explains to reporters in Rome what may be holding things up.
5: Their system is still highly fractured and a bit dysfunctional as well. So that may be serving as an impediment. I hope it's a serious offer. I really do.
3: And there's more military action, though, than diplomatic action. U.S. CENTCOM says the U.S. has struck several tankers that tried to run the blockade and head to Iranian ports. A major blow to Democrats today as the Virginia Supreme Court strikes down a voter-approved Democratic congressional redistricting plan. And the court ruled state lawmakers violated procedures when putting it on the ballot.
6: And for that reason, they say the congressional district maps issued by the court in 2021, they've got to use for the upcoming congressional election. This was a state matter. Virginia's Supreme Court made this decision. It's not out of the realm of possibility that challengers to this decision would try to get to the Supreme Court to say that there is some U.S. constitutional violation in the way that this ruling was made.
3: Fox's Shannon Bream. That decision could reshape the battle for Congress. 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
8: Rainy and 58 degrees. I'm David Shea in the WOWO Newsroom. 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An early morning crash in eastern Allen County left one person dead and another hospitalized.
9: Allen County Sheriff's officers say the crash happened at about 5:30 this morning on Old U.S. 24 between Berwick and Webster Roads near Woodlawn High School. One person was pronounced dead at the scene. A second victim was taken to the hospital critically injured. Authorities have not released what led up to the collision as the investigation continues. Brian Ford, WOWO News.
8: 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As far as crashes, we have three going on right now. First one's going to be at State Road 3 and Carroll. Second one's going to be at Lima Northland. And then lastly, Clinton and Lewis. As far as slowdown, still some congestion, 930 both directions as you approach Maple Crest. And then 469 northbound, starting to back up just a little bit as you approach exit 21. 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
10: From 21 Alive, I'm meteorologist Michael Morinelli. A few light showers are still in store through the rest of the afternoon as temperatures stay into the upper 50s or low 60s under mostly cloudy skies. We could see a little bit of morning fog tomorrow before high temperatures are back up into the 70s for the first time since earlier in the week. I'm meteorologist Michael Morinelli on WOWO 92.3 FM and 1190 AM.
8: Thanks, Michael. Cloudy and 58 degrees. 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
0: Yeah, I just lied to Dave Shea. I told him I was trying to be a better person, but the truth is that went away at the end of 2025. 2025 was my, I'm going to be nicer. And I was like, eh. That didn't work out, so I'm not going to do it anymore. Hey, just a quick question. I want you to ponder this. What would someone do if they needed to feed their family? Would they lie? Would they cheat? Would they steal? Would they harm? Would they sell their soul? What would an individual do? And share your stories with me at 866-71-TRUTH, because I'm sure that many of you have run into that as well. But what would somebody do if they were going broke and desperate and needed money? Would they turn on everybody? Would they lie about them? Would they slander them at the behest of others who would give them money? What would somebody do to feed their family? And is that still noble because they're taking care of their own? 866-718-7884. 866-71-TRUTH. I got a message from Indiana Representative Joanna King. She says, Casey, there's an event starting this weekend in Washington, D.C. It is called America Reads the Bible. I'm going to send you a link so you can check it out. I have said link. I will post it in the Daily Show Prep on Substack. I will also post it on X in just a few minutes. I've been asked to be a reader for this, and I've scheduled to read next Friday in Washington, D.C. That's pretty cool. Congratulations, Joanna. We may have her on the show to talk about that. Micah Beckwith is also going to be reading. So our lieutenant governor is going to be in D.C. reading. We didn't have a Tuesday Tide this week because Pastor Miles is in D.C. for a big event. This is in conjunction with many other events celebrating our nation's 250th birthday. The gala is tomorrow night. Reading begins in Genesis on Sunday, and it will be read continuously until we finish next weekend. I will be reading Mark 4 next Friday. Joanna, congratulations. That's awesome. That is fantastic. So we have, I'll have to look and see if we have more. We have at least two Hoosiers that are going to be there reading the Bible in celebration of the nation's 250th anniversary. That, I think, is pretty darn dope, actually. If only we had just an idea here. I'm going to take Joanna King's very positive story and make it negative, because that's what I do. If only we had, a majority leader in the United States Senate who would reinstall the talking filibuster and do the same thing. And every 30 minutes or so, just ask the Pope if he has any comment about the Biden Department of Justice weaponizing the DOJ against pro-life Catholics in the United States. I would like to hear the Pope comment on that political story. There's a meme going around that Christians killed here, Pope says nothing. Christians killed here, Pope says nothing. Christians killed here, Pope says nothing. And then Iran gets bombed and the Pope speaks out. While I appreciate the meme, I will address that there is an inaccuracy there, because the Pope did speak out against Christians being persecuted in some parts of Africa. Not all, but in some. And he did speak out, and I gave him his just praise for doing so. But it would be nice if I had his opinion on... I've asked humbly, I was very polite about it, on what happened with the DOJ weaponizing, being weaponized against pro-life activists. Because if there's one thing that most Catholics, throw out the Democrat politicians in D.C., but most Catholics, one thing you can count on is they're going to probably be pro-life, even if you disagree with them on a bunch of other stuff. But the Pope doesn't seem interested in speaking out on that issue for some strange reason. I don't know why. I wish that he would. All right, text messages, 866-71-TRUTH, 866-718-7884, 866-71-TRUTH. Casey, I think that we need to divide up power generation into smaller units. I believe too few power generation stations is a national security issue. My point being, I think we need more redundancy. On the surface, I agree with that. I am not an electrician. I do know many. I could ask them about that. It seems logical to build redundancy in the infrastructure of our power grid. I also believe that a lot of the problems that we have now with power generation go away with nuclear, which is something the stupid environmentalists, which goes back to what we talked about earlier in the show. Environmentalists pushed against nuclear power in the United States, and a lot of those operations were funded by the Soviet Union and Russia. It's all designed to change our culture, weaken us economically, weaken our infrastructure. Like I said, the intelligence community has documented this for decades. And if we had not listened to the environmentalists, who now miraculously are in favor of nuclear, if we had not listened to them and built nuclear power, we probably don't have the power issues that we have now. But just a thought. Casey, it's also common for squirrels to get into places they shouldn't get and get fried, causing circus to blow. That makes sense. Squirrels are stupid. They're cute as heck, but they are dumb creatures. How many times do I have to see a squirrel, like, run into the road, look at me and go, oh, dang, I better get out of the road. And he gets out of the road, gets all the way to the other side, and then darts back in front of the car and it creates a speed bump. Like, dude, you are safe. I don't know what was happening in your life, but it wasn't worth it. It gets better. I am genuinely curious about what your experience at the WoWo Town Hall last night between Liz Brown and Darren Vogt was. I'm going to go over it here in a little bit. But I had asked earlier in the show, if you were there, what was your reaction? If you were at our town hall last night with Liz Brown and Darren Vogt, what is your takeaway for District 15 in that Republican primary? How did it go, in your opinion? Did anybody win you over? Did anybody lose you? Were your opinions changed at all in any way, shape, or form? And yes, I endlessly get responses that they love Darren Vogt's commercial jingle. It happens a lot. I've heard it. It's very creative. It's very creative. Got to give him some credit there. Casey, my neighbor's daughter's husband's cousin. You definitely listen to the show. You definitely listen to the show. They attended the town hall. The refreshments were fabulous. A diverse selection of delicious treats, all from a local restaurant. Very thoughtful. One you wouldn't mind casting a ballot for. I love that. God, I love that. When people are able to just bring out the insider jokes, like, it's just, it's a French kiss, man. I love it on a Friday. Thank you for that. Casey, town hall was awesome. Kayla did a masterful job. She really is, like, unlikably good at this. Like, it's almost vomit-inducing how social and likable she is. Like, I love Kayla. I've known Kayla for years. I advocated for Kayla to be in all of the positions she's been in after she originally joined us just doing news. Like, every time she got a promotion and people asked my opinion, I'm like, yeah, she's perfect for that. And I knew that she would do a fine job after the tragic passing of Charlie on the morning show. I knew that she would do a fine job. I didn't expect for that to be her natural habitat. And she has just thrived in that role as a morning host. She's been fantastic there. But yeah, I mean, unnervingly likable. Like, almost like, I don't trust you. You're so likable. She should run for office. Kayla should run for office. That way she'll do something we don't like, and then we can hate her a little bit. Just for balance in the force. That's all I'm asking for. Just a little balance. Everybody will do something you don't like. Doesn't matter who they are. Especially their first term. That's how it goes, folks. Anyway, I'm just kidding. Kayla did a masterful job as a moderator. I was voting for Vogt before, but now Brown. She mopped the floor with Vogt property taxes. My hot button is a local problem, and the state level can only do so much. Vogt's history on local tax grab should scare everyone. Okay. Interesting. If you were there at the town hall, I got several other people have written me in. Jeez. Don't write me into any campaign. Okay, that happened once. That was not fun. Don't do that. I'm not running for office. Stop calling, Elkhart. You know who you are. But I genuinely want to know what your experience was at the town hall last night between Liz Brown and Darren Vogt. Like, please let me know. 866-71-TRUTH. More coming up on The Burning Truth.
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1: 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And to those missing their mama or carrying grief today, we're thinking about you too. We'll be back Monday morning at 5 a.m. right here on Wobble.
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0: morning. Good afternoon. Thank you for tuning in to The Burning Truth. I'm your host, Casey Hendrickson. Happy Friday. Strait of Hormuz is officially open, if you missed that update, although Trump says blockade is still in effect until Iran and the U.S., technically I, signed the deal. But Trump did announce this afternoon that Iran has agreed to everything, including letting us get the nuclear dust, digging it up, and all of that stuff. So we'll see. And listen, I'll make this very clear. If the president's not telling the truth about this, hold him accountable. But that's what he said. He said it publicly multiple times today. Reporters called him personally and confirmed it, that Iran has accepted the deal. And as long as the peace with Lebanon holds with Israel, and Lebanon appears to be appreciative that Israel squashed Hezbollah coup, that should be the case. Remember, Hezbollah is still an X factor here. But we could be moving into peaceful territory. I think this weekend's going to be informative as to what the next steps are going to look like. I did ask you to send me text messages. Well, I mean, you can send a text about anything. But I did ask specifically about the WoWo Town Hall between Liz Brown and Darren Vogt running for the District 15 State Senate race. Liz Brown, the incumbent. Darren Vogt has gotten the endorsements of most of the heavy hitter conservatives in the state. But I'm interested in what your thoughts were after that debate. We just had a text message come in that said I was originally going to vote for Vogt, but after hearing about his history and stuff like that on property tax, I think I'm going to switch to Liz Brown. All right. Appreciate the perspective. Another listener says, my takeaway from the town hall is Liz Brown is a chameleon. She can morph into a conservative when it comes to her rhetoric. But when it comes to her voting record, it's a different story. I'll take conservative legislation over fiery speeches every time. Casey, during a show break, you might want to play that song. They asked me to play the vote song. Yeah. I do think it's interesting, but I don't want to get into an equal time battle. I doubt that would happen, but I don't want to get into it. Casey, dude, dinner with you would rock. It really won't. I am a very quiet, brooding individual, and it takes a lot of effort to do what I do. I enjoy it greatly, but it takes a lot out of me. It took me many years to figure out how to do it without completely draining my battery. But yeah, it's it's fun. Well, I appreciate that you like the idea of having dinner with me, but maybe it'll happen. Who knows? I'm looking forward to it. Dinner with listeners tonight. Very cool. Casey, enjoy my post that I put on his Facebook wall, meaning Dan Schetzel. Hope your procedure next week goes smooth and gives you the results that you want, Joe. I appreciate that. Joe has been, I haven't read a lot of Joe's texts, but Joe, he messages me regularly. Joe has become very adept at AI, which we used to call Photoshop. Remember when Photoshop was a thing? Now it's AI. He's become very adept at taking politicians and putting the Walmart greeter vest uniform on them. So he's done Todd Young, Eric Swalwell, Linda Rogers, and Dan Schetzel. And he's posted them all over the internet. Very good at his job. And we can't even say Photoshop. Oh, that's a Photoshop. You can't even say that. Remember when people were mistaking Photoshop for being like a video thing because they didn't know what Photoshop was? It's like anytime there was a fake video out there, it's Photoshopped. You don't Photoshop with video. You can, but it's really convoluted and you really don't want to do it. It's possible, but it sucks. Ask me how I know. But now it's all AI. It's like Photoshop doesn't even have the guerrilla marketing of saying Photoshop anymore. It's all AI. It's a great discussion topic at the bar. Stack 100 bills to 1 trillion high. That's 630 miles high. That's halfway to Florida. It wakes people up. Those illustrative cartoons and stuff like that are very informative. When people see it that way, they go, ooh, it's a lot of cash. Remember that great movie, one of the greatest movies of all time, Falling Down, Michael Douglas? The duffel bag of guns and money. That's not even enough to, like, fill a tank of gas anymore. We got more coming up. You're tuned in to The Burning Truth.
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2: Rainy and 57 degrees off the world famous WOWO fire escape. Good afternoon, I'm David Shea in the WOWO newsroom. And our top local stories. Fort Wayne police are closing in on answers after a deadly pedestrian crash earlier this spring.
3: Detectives impounded a vehicle connected to a hit-and-run that killed 62-year-old Amanda Green on April 29th along East Rudisill Boulevard. Investigators say Green was struck while walking, and they're now reviewing evidence as that case continues to develop. Police haven't announced any arrests yet. 21 Live reports that Green's family is publicly urging the driver to come forward as the investigation continues. Brian Ford, WOWO News.
2: And the FBI said scammers are posing as agents and convincing victims to make or to move money into fraudulent safe accounts. Investigators said that callers often use stolen personal information to sound convincing. 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
4: Fox News, I'm John Saucier. President Trump, speaking at the White House Rose Garden, said part of the reason for securing the southern border was not just to stop illegal migration, but to honor angel moms, mothers whose children were killed by illegal migrants.
5: In their honor, we've rapidly turned the worst and most dangerous border in the history of our country into the strongest border in American history. We have no people come in during the last 11 months. We have zero.
4: The family of an 18-year-old college student who was allegedly shot and killed by an undocumented migrant is calling on city and state leadership to make a change of sanctuary city policies. Chicago Democratic Alderman Raymond Lopez on Fox weighing in on the response from city leaders.
6: To know that we could have made some changes or we can make changes so that this does not happen again, and to refuse to do that is not just heart-wrenching, it's gut-wrenching, and it really questions our moral compass when we are able to look people in the eye, issue statements of thoughts and prayers, and not do anything about it.
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2: 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As far as crashes, we're looking pretty good right now. No crashes to report. As far as slowdowns, 469 northbound, that's gotten a little worse. It starts right around exit 19 and also all directions at Lima Road and Coliseum. Other than that, the interstates and highways look pretty good, but if you see something, text us at 447-1190 or call the tip line at 447-NEWS. That's 447-6397.
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7: From 21 Alive, I'm meteorologist Michael Morinelli. A few light showers are still in store through the rest of the afternoon as temperatures stay into the upper 50s or low 60s under mostly cloudy skies. We could see a little bit of morning fog tomorrow before high temperatures are back up into the 70s for the first time since earlier in the week. I'm meteorologist Michael Morinelli on WOWO 92.3 FM and 1190 AM.
2: Thanks, Michael. Rainy and 57 degrees off the world famous WOWO fire escape. 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
0: Happy Friday. You're tuned in to The Burning Truth. I'm your host, Casey Hendrickson. And taking some listener texts to end the week, as we typically do. And I did ask earlier, I mean, you can text about anything, but I did ask earlier, like, if you're at the WoWo Town Hall with Liz Brown and Darren Vogt for State Senate, District 15, like, what was your walk away, your takeaway, your perception of how that went? And did anybody win you over? Did anybody lose you? We've had a couple of people say that they're voting for Vogt. We've had one person say they were voting for Vogt. They've switched to Brown. Kind of interested in your perspective. Let us know how that went for you. 866-718-7884 is the text line. 866-71-TRUTH. Casey, as a Roman Catholic, I want to apologize for all the people that attacked you. I'm very surprised myself on how many Catholics are not concerned about this Pope and seemed fine with Pope Francis. I agree with you. Pope Leo is a political tool. I personally feel that we have not had a faithful Pope since Pope Benedict. I'm still trying to put the pieces together on why they made him resign. We are truly in a war of good versus evil. Thank you for that. I appreciate it. And to be clear, like, they're not attacking me from any position of faith. They're not attacking me based on Catholicism or doctrine. They're attacking me because they're liberals. Like, that's what it is. I appreciate the sentiment. And I wrote back to this person because it was a couple of days ago. I want to make sure that they get a response. But, you know, we are so much better off when the Catholic Church is strong. And I pray for that regularly. When Pope Leo was made Pope, I did an analysis, and I said, here's why I think it might be political. And a lot of Catholics rightfully asked me to reserve judgment and give them a chance. And I said, I agree with you, and I believe that we should. This is my concern, though. And I went through some of his history. He's been very political his whole life. And that's fine if it actually deals with something with Catholic doctrine. Like, sometimes you got to get political if it deals with doctrinal issues. But I'm not seeing that from them, and it's endlessly frustrating. It really is. But we are, as the West, Christendom is always better off with a strong Catholic Church. FLSA overtime is recognized as a 2025 tax reduction. That is the premium portion of overtime. The 1.0 is the regular rate of pay, and the 0.5 is the deductible premium portion. Employers not obligated for 2025 W-2 entries, but many made good faith entries for employees. This answers the question. Thank you so much. That was the question that we kept getting from people who were like, wait a minute. Casey, I didn't get the $12,500 overtime reduction. What's going on? I only got, I think a couple of people said like $6,000 or something like that. And I was like, I genuinely don't know, but I've had multiple people say it now. This is a great, I'm assuming that this is a person who works in the field, but this is a great answer that it's really the employers who did it. I directed a couple of people. I said, you know, ask your accountant. Maybe they have an answer. Because some were like, I'm going to fire my... Well, I mean, ask them first and see what's going on. Because they might have an answer for you. But that... Thank you. I appreciate that. So you learn something new almost every single day. Only if you talk to intelligent people, though. Stay off of social media. Unless you're following me. Because that's intelligent social media. Even when I'm trolling blithering idiot lady this week, which I have been. It's been great fun for me. Casey, yes, I had asked a question a couple of days ago because it was on the internet. And I'm like, I'm going to pose this to the audience, see what they say. What is a scam that has been normalized by society? And they wrote Social Security. Amen. Amen to that. Casey, I am Catholic, born, raised, and attended Catholic middle school and graduated from Catholic high school. I am not offended by your comments. The Pope is essentially a social communist, just like his predecessor. And Democrats, socialists, and communists work with Islamists, lead from weakness via appeasement. Yeah, does frustrate me, doesn't it? Another person, Casey, several companies calculated overtime in that way. I feel like Trump's no tax on overtime was a trick. No, and here's why. It was supposed to go into effect for 2026. So you would file, because we had people asking us about this, and I'm like, and I think I might have even mentioned that it was a possibility of going back to January 2025, but it's really supposed to kick in nationwide for the 2026 tax season, which means when you file next year. I didn't remember any of that. And so it's not that it's a scam. It's that apparently this year, employers had apparently some leeway. And that might have something to do with the taxes that they paid and stuff like that. I don't, again, I'm not an expert. So we've got a couple of answers. Overtime tax breaks went back to January 2025, but it's said to figure up the top portion of time and a half. Okay, appreciate that. So we got some clarity there. So this year, the 2026 year, when you file in 2027, should be taken care of. I don't think that that's a scam or anything like that. I think there's just some employers that were able to give that benefit to you this year. And again, I don't know the nuances of that, and I apologize. Casey, if our whole economy is basically based off of supply and demand, why are we not continuously expanding the most important infrastructure for us to lower prices on things now? I know infrastructure takes years to build, but it seems like we're not even starting anything. Yeah. Now, I will say this. We have moved in the right direction under Trump 1.0, especially under Trump 2.0. For example, obviously, he opened up energy production in his first term. Biden limited a lot of that. Even out the door, he was still signing things, limiting it. But Biden kept a lot of the drilling that Trump did. He didn't, like, cancel it. He just canceled new leases. So Trump had set up a way to make us energy independent, and then he did. But then he had set up a plan to make us energy dominant, and Biden stopped that expansion cold when he came into office. Trump restarted it again. We've got a new refinery that is now being built. Construction starts soon, first one in 50 years. I still think that we really need to invest in high-speed rail. I think we need to modernize our rail system. I believe that we should invest heavily in infrastructure. I think we need to stop funding things like trails and Somali fraud and things of that nature for a period of time so we can focus on the important stuff. And I understand that that doesn't even mean a lowering of taxes. Like, I get it. But there are certain things that need to be handled and need to be taken care of. And we have got to have politicians who get rid of the pet project funding stuff and actually fund the things that are very, very important, which do help keep costs down, which do inoculate us from global events, which do allow us to be more self-sustaining, because we're one of the few countries on Earth that is self-sustaining. At least we have the capability to be. So I agree with that. The answer as to why is, I mean, it's a multifaceted account. You do have environmentalists, you have special interests, you have people who make money with some of these products overseas, even if they're critical products, because labor is cheaper over there, and so they just, you know, they increase their profits, and they don't really care about the dangers of China. Oh, that reminds me. Do you remind me, Dave, when we come back, I got to tell you about rebooting the router, because the federal government wants everybody to reboot their router. And I forgot to mention it, so we have to do that. Yes, Casey, the pocket nuclear is the key to sustainable cheap power and decentralization. I'm a big fan of it. I know that there's a couple of people who are in my camp in this state who are still skeptical of the technology. It's basically the same tech you got on aircraft carriers and our nuclear submarines. Like, it's basically the same thing. And it will produce so much more power. It's so much cleaner. It is so much better. And it solves a lot of the energy issues that we have. And yes, makes it better for me to have a Cybertruck to make everybody mad. It's really the only reason I want it. I know I keep saying that, but seriously, I want it. And I keep going back and forth. Do I want the flat black? But I was in Indianapolis and I saw an OD green one and it looked like the vehicle from Halo. And I'm like, you know what? That's kind of cool. So maybe I'll do that. Mount a 50 caliber on the back of it or something. Got more coming up. You're tuned into The Burning Truth.
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6: And good afternoon. Thank you for tuning in to the Burning Truth. I'm your host, Casey Hendrickson. Going over some of your text messages. Casey, I'm no Catholic, but I'm asking, did the old Pope call out Biden or the DOJ, or are you just talking about the current regime in the Holy City? I'm only talking about the current regime, and I will say there are bishops and cardinals who have called out prominent politicians who violate the Catholic faith, and they should be celebrated because they're heroes. They're going against the grain. They're not supposed to do it, but they do. I'm just talking about the current one, and the reason for this is while we knew that the Biden administration targeted Catholics. And what is the Holy Sisters of something Peace? I don't remember their, I don't remember the full name of them, but they were targeted by the DOJ. I don't know that the Vatican spoke out about that. I'd have to go look. But new documents came out which highlighted just how far the Biden administration had gone in coordinating a specific campaign against pro-life activists, many of which were Catholic. And if the Pope wants to speak out against political issues, I mean, it's okay. I think he should reserve it for stuff that is in the church's purview. But I do wish that he would comment about that, because he's spouting off about Iran, immigration, Trump, and it would make sense for him to talk about that. Casey, Brown is, was, and always will be a rhino. She wasn't miraculously changed. Brown and Vote spent most of their time last night attacking each other's attack ads. Brown was running on pre-recorded lines. Vote was inarticulate in to make good arguments. Unimpressive overall. Appreciate that. Let's try and keep it to this stuff. Casey, would love to hear the Elkhart County Sheriff Office candidates on your show. Keep up the good work. I will reach out and see if we can do that. I think that the sheriff races are big enough in Elkhart, and I know that Elkhart is a little bit different than like St. Joseph County on that one, so hey, I'll reach out. I'm not opposed to having St. Joseph County on. I'm not opposed to having any other sheriff candidates on either. We're just running out of time, but I'd be happy to. Let's see. Casey, if you're such a fan of town halls, how come you've never put the screws to Rudy Yacom when he's on your show about doing a town hall? He, just like his predecessor, has never done one, but yet he likes to call himself Community Rudy. Ha ha ha, what a joke. Well, I've given this answer many, many, many, many, many, many times. Why should he? In politics, when you run for office, and I know that people don't like to hear this, like if you're against Rudy, you don't want to hear this, but this is the reality of running for office. If you're way ahead, you don't do debates and you don't do town halls. There's no reason for you to do it. If you're behind, you scream and yell and make a fuss and try to get as much attention.

0: attention on you as possible by saying, they're running scared. Why won't they debate me? But ultimately, if you're a big front runner, political strategy is to not do it. I explain this repeatedly. That's where it comes from. There's no reason for him to do it. And I already know that. I don't need to ask him why. It's because he doesn't need to. And I haven't had Rudy on since the campaign season even officially started anyway. So let's see. I was at the WoWA debate last night. I volunteer. Hoosiers for Medical Liberty. We advocate for legislation to protect our rights, have informed consent, bodily integrity, refuse medical treatment. We do not want vaccines, et cetera, et cetera, et cetera, et cetera. I asked a question about needed legislation to protect these rights and if they would be our champion to carry out this legislation. Neither one answered the question. That sucks. Medical freedom is big. If you look at the District 11 race with Linda Rogers and Brian Schmutzler, like Brian Schmutzler is a doctor and he's openly campaigning on medical freedom. That sucks that they didn't answer that. Brown referred to a record, stated that she was on the Health Services Committee without discussing the topic. That didn't mean anything. Vote stated that he believed all mandated closures of businesses and schools during COVID was wrong, but he was entirely uneducated on the subject. I spoke to him at length after the meeting. We have no protection for these rights currently except for a little-known code. That's terrible. I'm sorry. But at least this is why I wanted people to go there. I'm getting so many questions about them. Like, it's, you guys got to go. I can't give you all the answers. How come you don't take listener phone calls anymore? This is another one. Because there is a building being built, and it is overdue, and until it is built, I don't get phone lines. It is not my problem. Address your hate mail to jzimney@federatedmedia.com. It's not his fault either, but he'll forward it to the people who are responsible. And hopefully we can get it resolved in an expeditious fashion. But that is the only reason. The only reason I don't do it is because I can't. That's it. We actually want to get an 800 number. So there's a toll-free number for everybody to call. So you're not having to call one of the affiliate stations. You just have a number to call. That is the goal. All right, ladies and gentlemen, thank you so much. Reboot your routers tonight. The federal government says do so or everybody dies tomorrow. Reboot your router.
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9: Sarah, Fox News. Russia and Ukraine agree to a short ceasefire.
10: The three-day ceasefire, beginning May 9th and ending May 11th, coincides with Victory Day, when Russia marks the defeat of Nazi Germany in World War II. In a social media post, President Trump says the ceasefire will include a suspension of all kinetic activity and a prisoner swap of 1,000 prisoners from each country. The ceasefire announcement comes a day after Special Envoy Steve Witkoff and Jared Kushner met with Ukraine's top negotiator in Miami.
9: Fox's Jared Halper at the White House. Ukraine's President Zelensky, in a statement, said Ukraine's decision on how to engage with the ceasefire discussions was shaped in part by the prospect of freeing its prisoners. Ukraine has made the return of prisoners of war a central demand throughout the conflict. As the White House awaits word from Iran on its latest peace proposal, U.S. Central Command says it's taken aim at several Iranian tankers.
11: U.S. forces announced that they disabled two more vessels that were caught violating the U.S. blockade in the Gulf of Oman. CENTCOM also releasing new images of the four U.S.-guided missile destroyers that faced nonstop incoming fire from Iran while they were traversing 500 miles through the Persian Gulf and the Strait of Hormuz.
9: Fox's Aisha Hosni at the White House. Still, President Trump said the ceasefire with Iran remains intact. Cameras will be allowed in the courtroom for the entire trial of Tyler Robinson, the man accused of gunning down Charlie Kirk while he spoke on a Utah college campus last September. The defense had argued cameras could impact the outcome of the trial. Judge Tony Graff also agreeing to push Robinson's preliminary hearing to early July. Alabama Republicans have asked the U.S. Supreme Court to clear the way for the state to pursue a new congressional map after the high court decision last week to not allow Louisiana to create a second majority black congressional district. 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
9: Officials in Spain are preparing to receive passengers and crew on board a cruise ship carrying hantavirus patients.
13: The MV Hondius, the site of a deadly hantavirus outbreak with more than 140 passengers and crew on board, is expected to reach a Spanish island off the coast of West Africa this weekend. 17 of those on board are Americans. At least three passengers have died and several others are sick. On April 24th, nearly 2 weeks after the first passenger died on the ship, more than two dozen people from at least 12 different countries got off the vessel without contact tracing. It wasn't until May 2nd that hantavirus was confirmed in a passenger, according to the World Health Organization. Health authorities on four continents are now trying to track down and monitor those passengers. Tanya J. Powers, Fox News.
9: A possible breakthrough as authorities in California search for the remains of Kristen Smart, a college student who was murdered in 1996. San Luis Obispo County Sheriff Ian Parkinson says evidence suggests human remains were present at the home of Susan Flores, mother of Paul Flores, the man convicted of killing Smart in 2022. Four men accused in the 2021 assassination of Haiti's president Jovenel Moise are found guilty by a U.S. court in Florida.
14: Those four men, Archangel Pretel Ortiz, Antonio Intriago, Walter Vientemia, and James Solages, were accused of plotting the killing of the late president from locations in South Florida. The scheme resulted in the 2021 ambush at Moise's home in Port Port-au-Prince. The assassination sent the Caribbean nation into lawless chaos from which it has yet to recover. In Miami, Eben Brown, Fox News.
9: A court in London says a man has pled not guilty to a charge of threatening behavior towards the former Prince Andrew. 39-year-old Alex Jenkinson appeared at Westminster Magistrates' Hall Court earlier today following accusations Andrew was threatened by a masked man. I'm Lee Silicera. This is Fox News.
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15: From 21 Alive, I'm meteorologist Michael Morinelli. A few light showers are still in store through the rest of the afternoon as temperatures stay into the upper 50s or low 60s under mostly cloudy skies. We could see a little bit of morning fog tomorrow before high temperatures are back up into the 70s for the first time since earlier in the week. I'm meteorologist Michael Morinelli on WoWo 92.3 FM and 1190 AM.
16: There's one man on this earth who really, truly gets it.
17: They don't care. It's power, baby. 10-1 in Virginia. They don't care if they're the modern-day George Wallace, disenfranchising millions and millions of voters, as long as they're Republicans. The Democrats just voted to disenfranchise Republicans. Wow. Isn't that the way it's supposed to work? I understand gerrymandering. 10-1 is not gerrymandering.
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1: Wow.
0: I mean, my attitude is just keep doing what you're doing, all these blue states. Now, my warning to people that live in blue states, be careful, because they're going to have an exit tax. And these wealth taxes, like, you know, this idiot mayor in Seattle and what they're proposing in California and what Mamdani wants in New York, they're going to have a wealth tax. They're going to have an exit tax. If you're looking to get out now before they put all of this in place, because that means you'd leave and they'd still want to tax your income even after you left the state. How insane is that? Talk about a cash grab. Another thing they're doing, by the way, they're now calling it a surtax, a tax increase. All happening in blue states. Listen, if you are looking to move, you know, it's been said moving for a lot of people is the biggest stress in life. I move all the time. I could care less. As long as I have a nice bed to sleep in. It doesn't have to be. 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
4: All right, our drug czar, she's doing a phenomenal job. 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
7: Waiting on word. I'm Lisa Lacera, Fox News. No response yet from Iran on the latest peace proposal from the U.S.
8: They have no military. They have not a lot left. We'll see what happens.
7: President Trump just moments ago, as he departed for Virginia, he said he's expecting a response from Iran soon.
9: Iran's foreign minister is saying that the Iranians will not bow to U.S. pressure as the U.S. continues to enforce its military blockade on Iranian ports.
7: Fox's Aisha Hosni at the White House. This comes as U.S. Central Command says the U.S. has disabled a total of four Iranian tankers in and around the Strait of Hormuz. On the three-day ceasefire between Russia and Ukraine, the president said he'd like a longer-term peace deal.
8: It's the worst thing since World War II in terms of life. 25,000
10: young soldiers every month. It's crazy.
7: Part of the deal also calls for an exchange of prisoners, something Ukraine's President Zelensky said shaped his decision on the ceasefire. Virginia's Supreme Court rules its voter-approved redistricting plan violated the state constitution.
11: Virginia's state Supreme Court found Democratic lawmakers violated the state's demand that they take two votes in two separate sessions of the General Assembly before submitting a constitutional amendment to voters. They say that was not done in this case. The justices wrote, the violation irreparably undermines the integrity of the resulting referendum vote and renders it null and void. Virginia had redrawn their congressional map, so Democrats were favored in four additional seats, bringing the total of left-leaning seats in the state to 10, leaving Republicans just one. Without those seats in the redistricting wars, Republicans are left with a much higher advantage.
7: Fox's Jessica Rosenthal, U.S. Customs and Border Protection has canceled the visas of more than two dozen people, including some who worked on a Disney cruise line ship, amid allegations they possessed or had viewed images of child sexual abuse. America is listening to Fox News.
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7: Rough election for the sitting leader of Great Britain as partial results from local elections in England show big losses.
15: Prime Minister Keir Starmer refuses to resign.
16: I was elected to meet those challenges, and I'm not going to walk away from those challenges.
15: His governing Labour Party taking it on the chin from voters.
16: Well, they've sent a message that the change that we promised isn't being delivered in a way they can feel.
15: The gains going to the hard right party Reform UK, the Prime Minister's popularity plummeting since he was elected less than 2 years ago, voters growing impatient for economic growth and dramatic change after 14 years of Conservative government. CJ Papa, Fox News.
7: A key online learning system used by thousands of schools and universities is back after a cyber attack knocked it offline, creating havoc as students prepare for final exams. A cybersecurity threat analyst says a hacking group called Shiny Hunters claimed responsibility for breaching Canvas. Nearly 9,000 schools were affected, with billions of private messages and other records accessed. World Cup ticket prices continue to skyrocket.
17: Top-tier seats triple the cost. Previously $10,990, now $32,970. Congress is taking note. Two Democrats from New Jersey wrote FIFA President Gianni Infantino Thursday and accused soccer's governing body of opaque pricing, shifting rules, and potentially deceptive practices. Infantino has argued low-priced tickets benefit scalpers, yet on transactions made through FIFA's resale ticket exchange, FIFA gets 15% of every deal from both the buyer and the seller. World Cup kicks off on Fox TV June 11th.
7: Fox's Jared Max. The NFL and its Referees Association have agreed to a new 7-year collective bargaining agreement that avoids a potential work stoppage and use of replacement officials. I'm Lisa Lacerra. This is Fox News.
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18: From 21 Alive, I'm meteorologist Michael Morinelli. A few light showers are still in store through the rest of the afternoon as temperatures stay into the upper 50s or low 60s under mostly cloudy skies. We could see a little bit of morning fog tomorrow before high temperatures are back up into the 70s for the first time since earlier in the week. I'm meteorologist Michael Morinelli on WoWo 92.3 FM and 1190 AM.
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1: Fox News, I'm Tom Rigotti. The U.S. and Iran continue to exchange blows in the Persian Gulf region. Fox's Aisha Hosni's at the White House.
2: U.S. forces disabled two more vessels for violating the U.S. blockade on Iranian ports. It's the latest attack in a tit-for-tat between the two nations.
1: While President Trump insists the ceasefire continues, a peace deal is yet to be made, and Trump says U.S. forces will do what's necessary in the conflict. A Utah judge will continue to allow cameras in the courtroom for hearings involving the accused killer of conservative activist Charlie Kirk.
3: The judge handed the defense a legal setback, ruling that cameras and microphones will continue to be allowed in the courtroom during the proceedings. Robinson is accused of fatally shooting Kirk on September 10th, 2025, and could face the death penalty if convicted.
1: That's Fox's Claudia Cowan. 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
5: From 21 Alive, I'm meteorologist Michael Morinelli. A few light showers are still in store through the rest of the afternoon as temperatures stay into the upper 50s or low 60s under mostly cloudy skies. We could see a little bit of morning fog tomorrow before high temperatures are back up into the 70s for the first time since earlier in the week. I'm meteorologist Michael Morinelli on WoWo 92.3 FM and 1190 AM.
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0: You gotta send me that. I'll send it to my kids. I don't ever think I heard the remix vision of remix.
1: It's so funny.
0: Remix.
1: You should have that as your voicemail, like when people call you, instead of it just like being. That's what it should say.
0: Oh, that's funny. Well, you're gonna miss me next week when I go to China. You know?
1: And no, I'm not. You're gonna call in every day. We're gonna talk to you every day.
0: Okay, you're gonna talk to me every day at 3 a.m. my time. Just so you know.
1: That's right. We're gonna get the shower update. So, how did it go today? Which swim trunks did you wear? Do you feel safe in your room?
0: I'm not going to live my life in fear. I just refuse. I'm not doing it. Hey, I love Nigel Farage. He's been a friend of this program for a long time. We keep hearing, oh, Donald Trump is unpopular across the Atlantic. Excuse me. We have been warning the decline about Europe as a continent and the countries within Europe for a long time, how they've neglected their national security, national defense, how they have never wanted to pay their fair share of NATO, how they've adopted radical socialism, cling to climate alarmism. They have no moral clarity, even when it comes to the number one state sponsor of terror. They're absolutely useless. I think NATO as an alliance is going to collapse of its own weight as a result of their lack of moral clarity. That's on them, not on us. You know, how they have allowed unfettered illegal immigration without assimilation in places like Great Britain. Now they have nearly 100 Sharia courts there. And they have no-go zones in France and other countries in Europe. It's the continent is declining, and I'm not sure they can fix it at this point. I don't know. One person that would be able to do it is Nigel Farage. Now, this is pretty fascinating because British voters delivered a massive blow to, you know, leftist Labour Prime Minister Keir Starmer. I call him Neville Chamberlain Starmer, and his Labour Party in local elections as Trump ally Nigel Farage celebrated massive victories for his more conservative Reform UK party across the country. Remember, they're the ones that got Brexit, you know, finished when nobody thought that they could pull that off either. But early results showing that Labour was hemorrhaging council seats in their former strongholds, losing nearly 260 positions. And, you know, Nigel Farage's Reform UK racked up close to 400 gains in sweeping political upset less than 2 years after Starmer's landslide in 2024. And he said, you we're witnessing a historic shift in British politics. He's not wrong. And, you know, this is now a huge day, you know, and a complete reshaping of British politics in every single way. And Farage, by the way, one of President Donald Trump's closest political allies in Europe and a longtime champion of anti-immigration politics, he might be the one guy that would follow Trump and say no more unfettered illegal immigration. And if you came into the country illegally, get out. If you don't want to assimilate, get out also. This is beyond historic. Let us play Neville Chamberlain Starmer's reaction to this.
2: And I just wanted to say a few words to you about the results. Because the results are tough. They are very tough. And there is no sugarcoating this. We have lost brilliant Labour representatives across the country. These are people who put so much into their communities, so much into our party and our movement. And that hurts. And it should hurt. And I take responsibility. When voters send a message like this, we must reflect and we must respond.
0: All right, this Friday, let's get to our busy phones. Eduardo's in my free state of Florida. Eduardo, how are you, sir? Glad you called. Beautiful weather today. I'm going to miss it next week in China.
3: Best of luck over there. But I'm over here in sunny Tampa. My birthday's Monday. And I got to say, we're going to hang on to that.
0: Well, first of all, happy birthday. Congratulations.
3: Yeah, thank you. Thank you very much. Yeah, and it's 3 years, by the way, since I moved from that sewer in Chicago over here to Tampa. So thank God I am not in Chicago anymore.
0: Well, I wouldn't want to be in Chicago either. I don't know anybody that would want to be in Chicago.
3: But the reason I called is we're going to hang on to the House and Senate because that Supreme Court in decision in Virginia with the illegal maps. We're going to hang on. Everything's going to be fine. So I think we'll be okay.
0: Well, Virginia redistricting's done. It's over. You know, what they did was unconstitutional. Ken Cuccinelli, who will be on later, I mean, he's been great on it, and he pointed this out in the very beginning. And now we have every other state because of the Supreme Court decision. This is very, very, very good news for Republicans. Very good news.
3: Yes. Very good news. Yes. That's a good way to start the weekend. Definitely.
0: Yeah, good point. Hope you have a good weekend.
3: Yep.
0: Hope you enjoy it.
3: Yeah, thank you, Sean.
0: Appreciate the call, my friend. Quick break, right back. More of your calls this Friday. Coming up, 800-941-SEAN, our number if you want to be a part of the program.
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6: It could last longer than 3 days. I'm Lisa LaSera, Fox News. President Trump talking about the ceasefire announced this afternoon between Russia and Ukraine.
7: We have a little period of time where they're not going to be killing people. That's very good.
6: The three-day pause begins May 9th and runs through May 11th to coincide with Victory Day, when Russia marks the defeat of Germany in World War II. Yesterday, Special Envoy Steve Witkoff and Jared Kushner met with Ukraine's top negotiator in Miami. On Iran, the president said he expects a response from them on a long-term ceasefire soon as the U.S. and Tehran exchange fire.
8: On Thursday, three U.S. Navy destroyers faced nonstop incoming fire from Iranian drones and missiles as they sailed 500 miles through the Persian Gulf and the Strait of Hormuz. In response, the U.S. military struck a port on Iran's Keshem Island and military targets in Bandar Abbas, crucial to Iran's oil export economy, and Iran's Bandar Kargan naval checkpoint in Manab.
6: Fox's Jennifer Griffin in Washington. Still, the president says the ceasefire remains in effect. The CDC says it's monitoring and responding to an outbreak of a potentially deadly virus linked to rodents, saying the risk to the general public remains extremely low.
9: 17 Americans remain aboard this Dutch cruise ship at the center of a deadly hantavirus outbreak. Its operator says all on board are symptom-free and estimated to arrive early Sunday in the Canary Islands to board flights home.
6: Fox's Jonathan Sarri.